0: in on me. Part of a double A side with Carolina Moon.
1: Stupid Cupid, stop picking on me.
0: 6 weeks at number one on the UK charts from the 23rd of September to the 3rd of November for a song written by Harold Greenfield and Neil Sedaka, originally for the Shepherd Sisters. However, Connie Francis took that to number one in 1958. The Kaylin Twins before that. And when? As I said, it was 1958. There's nobody paying any attention. Anyway, here's a tune that was recorded by the Everly Brothers live in just two takes in the studio on March the 6th, 1958, featuring Chet Atkins on guitar, and it spent 7 weeks at the top of the UK charts for this.

8 weeks at the top of the charts for Tommy Edwards. November of 1958 for It's All in the Game. The Everly Brothers, 7 weeks in total at number one for All I Have to Do Is Dream during July and August of 1958. Moving right along as only we can here on your favourite station. Time we heard a little bit of something from Perry Como and his Magic Moments. 8 weeks at number one for him in February to April.

lovely. 8 weeks at number one for Perry Como with Mitchell Ayres Orchestra and the Ray Charles Singers and his Magic Moments. Fantastic. If you've just tuned in, hello there, it's Richard Smith here with Call Me Number One, the show where we look at two different years from two different decades and play a selection of the UK Singles Chart number one hits. Now, what could be simpler than that? Don't answer that, please. Still to come later on the show today, we'll be playing the biggest selling single from 1958. And my clue today is an American singer. That's all you're getting, I'm afraid. 1958, have a think, and I'll be playing it later. Meanwhile, let's move on to the street where you live. Here's Vic Damone.

It was released on July the 14th of 1958 and ended up being the Christmas UK number one of that particular year, spending 5 weeks on the top of the charts from the 16th of December to the 19th of January. Conway Twitty and It's Only Make Believe. Before that, it was Vic Damone on The Street Where You Live. Time now for a little bit of Michael Holiday. I think in February of 1958, he was at number one for a couple of weeks with this. It's The Story of My Life, Don't You Know?

American country and rockabilly singer Marvin Carlton Rainwater and his whole lot of woman. Best known for wearing Native American themed outfits on stage, he also claimed to have quarter blood Cherokee ancestry as well. Anyway, he was at number one in the UK charts for 3 weeks, from the 22nd of April to the 12th of May 1958. And before that, it was Michael Holiday with The Story of My Life, again a number one for just 2 weeks in February. After the break, we'll be looking at 1976 here on Call Me Number One, so please do stay with us for some more classic sounds and have a little think as to what I'm going to be playing. Anyway, out of the 14 number ones during 1958, this was the best-selling single of the year. Now, it only spent the 3 weeks at number one, which wasn't the longest run at the top of the UK charts, but the singer himself was fairly popular at the time. From the EP and the film of the same name, it's Elvis Aaron Presley and his Jailhouse Rock, the best-selling single of 1958.

0: You're listening to Call Me Number One. It's the show where we look at two different years from two different decades and play some of the songs that made the famous number one spot in the UK singles charts. 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
1: Yes, it is Call Me Number One, the show that looks at the number one sounds from two different years in two different decades. In the first half of the show, we were looking at 1958. So during this half of the programme,
2: 1976
1: will be the focus of our attention. So let's get away with this, shall we? Liverpool-based band, spending 3 weeks at the top of the UK charts from June to July in 1976. Made it big after touring with David Essex, as well as appearing on the TV talent show Opportunity Knocks. Here's the real thing.
3: My

It's a song that featured all of the Four Seasons. Keyboard player Bob Gaudio wrote it. The drummer, Jerry Polci, on lead vocals. Frankie Valli providing the bridge section and the backing vocals. And bass player Don Ciccone singing the falsetto part, the rolling ball of thunder pit. Yeah, anyway, it spent 2 weeks at the top of the UK charts in February and March of 1976. Frankie Valli and the Four Seasons, December 1963, open brackets, What a Night, close bracket. Before that, The Real Thing and You to Me Are Everything, 11 weeks on the charts, and a fair few of those at number one as well. As was this. Elton John and Kiki D, 6 weeks at the top in July and August of 1976.

Dutch country pop group Pussycat, yeah, led by the Kowalczyk sisters, Tony, Betty and Marianne, also featured Lou Willer, Theo Wetzels, Theo Koomans and John Thunison. Yeah, and that song, Mississippi, spent 4 weeks at the top of the UK charts from the 12th of October to the 8th of November 1976. Before that, it was Elton John and Kiki Dee. Don't go breaking my heart. I couldn't if I tried. Anyway, if you've just tuned in, hello there, it's Richard Smith here with Call Me Number One, the show where we look at two different years from two different decades and play a selection of the number one hits from the UK singles charts. Still to come, the biggest selling single from 1976 was by a Eurovision winner. Have a think, see what you can come up with. Anyway, shall we move on? I think it's a good idea. Tina Charles was at the top of the charts for a couple of weeks in February and March of 1976. I love to love, you know, but my baby just loves to dance. It's true to say.

Now, I bet when I said earlier on it was a Eurovision winner, you'd have ABBA down, didn't you? You wouldn't be surprised at that. Having said that, although they did have three number ones in 1976, Mamma Mia, as well as Fernando, Dancing Queen spent 6 weeks at the top of the UK charts from August to October of our featured year of 1976. Before that, it was Tina Charles and I Love to Love, But My Baby Loves to Dance. Anyway, there we are. Time's beating us once again. Where does the hour go? Thank you so much for joining me on the show today. I really do hope that you've enjoyed our journey back to 1958 and 1976. Let's do it all again soon, shall we? Good idea. Anyway, we're down to our final piece on Call Me Number One for this time around. And I did say it was a Eurovision Song Contest winner. It certainly was. Brotherhood of Man, the biggest selling single of 1976, spent 6 weeks at the top of the UK charts from the 23rd of March to the 3rd of May. It remains one of the biggest selling Eurovision winners ever and the biggest such seller in the UK. It is, of course, Save Your Kisses for Me. Thanks again for listening. Take care. Ta-ra!

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0: Caster Dame Esther Ranson has died aged 86. Her family say she was the most wonderful mother and cherished grandmother. The former TV presenter set up charities to help young and older people, including Childline, and campaigned to legalise assisted dying after her lung cancer diagnosis in 2023. Passengers say they feel very lucky after one pilot on their flight stabbed the other and apparently tried to crash the plane. The Tel Aviv-bound aircraft plunged about 14,000 feet within seconds. This man was on board.
1: Suddenly the aircraft dropped, like a massive drop, dropped down like a roller coaster. And we saw that there was a crowd and riot on the front next to the cockpit.
0: Passengers managed to overpower the attacker and two off-duty pilots made an emergency landing. The US president says more details will emerge later about why five men arrested over a suspected terror plot in Gloucestershire were released under investigation. The Prime Minister has confirmed there is a link between Iran and a security incident outside RAF Fairford. The men were arrested on Sunday but have since been released under investigation. Donald Trump was asked about that decision.
2: We caught them early. And I'm trying to figure out if that's for real, that they actually did it. Maybe they did it for a reason, but we're going to know about that this afternoon, so we'll report on it.
0: The UK and France have scrapped their so-called one-in, one-out migrant scheme. It was aimed at reducing the number of people crossing the channel in small boats, but is no longer processing new cases. UK diesel prices have hit another grim milestone, passing £2 a litre for the first time. The cost, according to analysis of government figures, had already reached record highs this week. And in football, Cristiano Ronaldo has confirmed he has left Portugal's training camp ahead of tonight's Nations League match against Denmark. It's after talks with the head coach and the president of the Portuguese Football Federation. That's the latest. I'm Barry Weir.
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3: 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Right, so let's kick off with the wind-ups. The first one calling the world-famous RAF Museum.
4: RAF Museum?
3: Isn't the RAF?
4: It's the RAF Museum.
3: Oh, that's lovely. Now, you know we're entering the main tourist season now?
4: Yes.
3: I just wonder if I could be of service to you.
4: Oh, one moment, I'll put you through to our marketing department.
3: Oh, that's awfully kind, thank you.
5: New marketing.
3: Hello there.
5: Hello.
3: You know we're entering the main tourist season now?
5: Right.
3: I just wonder if I could be of any service to you at all.
5: Do you mean to sell toys?
3: No, nothing like that, nothing like that at all, no. With it being the Royal Air Force Museum, I could come down and play me trumpet for you.
5: Right.
3: It's just, you know, obviously with the American tourists, they really would love it. I could play you a little bit now to give you an idea.
5: Could you fax through?

0: Good afternoon, it's David Kane.
1: Oh, goodness gracious, what happened there? I was just saying to that delightful lady there that with it being the main tourist season, I wonder if I could be of service to you.
0: In what respect?
1: Well, come down and play me trumpet.
0: I see.
1: Now, the thing is, obviously, the American tourists would love it, because, you know, obviously, with it being the RAF...
0: Tell me, did you publish any details at all?
1: I'll play a little bit now, if you like.
0: No, no need for that. is that the extent of your repertoire?
1: That's it, I'm afraid.
0: Yeah, it's a...
1: Makes your lips go chapped after a while, to be honest.
0: I bet they do, yes. Mm. Right. May I take your details, please? And what I'll do is I'll pass on the information to our marketing manager, and if he's interested, he'll get in touch with you.
1: You're a very, very kind gentleman, really. I mean, do you think that there is much hope, really, for me?
0: Don't ask me my opinion on music.
1: Adds to the atmosphere, I'm sure you'll agree.
0: What I suggest is...
1: Drives the neighbours round the bend, that's right.
0: I'll bet it does, yes. It would certainly drive me round the bend. What I suggest you do is increase your repertoire.
1: Well, I can only play the one tune, that's what I'm saying to you.
0: Yeah,
1: you know, I mean,
0: yeah, well, go and learn another
1: but
0: tune.
1: But as you can hear, it's note perfect, you know.
0: Would you like to give me your name and your number?
1: Certainly. I mean, what the best thing to do would be to come down, perhaps, and we can give it a trial run tomorrow, if I get down for say, 10:30.
0: No.
1: And set myself up outside.
0: No, not at all.
1: And then, obviously, you know, you can get feedback during the day from the tourists and see what they think.
0: Wouldn't want you to do that.
1: I mean, as I say...
0: Well, which part of the word no do you not understand?
1: I can see it being a wow for the tourists this summer.
0: Yeah, I remain to be convinced of that. Right, now let me tell you completely honestly, I'm getting really fed up with hearing that tune. I've asked you three times for your name so that I could pass that on to the marketing manager. Would
1: yes,
0: you like me
1: right.
0: to do that?
1: Well, if you could, but what I'll do myself is I'll turn up in person.
0: Please don't do that.
1: And then I'll play a few tunes for you.
0: No, please don't do that.
1: Actually, not a few tunes, it'll be the one tune, you know.
0: No, I don't want you to do that.
1: I know that the tourists will love me, they really will. And,
0: wrong,
1: and it'll
0: right.
1: go down a treat during the summer. It'll be the talking point of London, it really will.
0: Try the Tower of London.
1: Well, it really will be a wow this summer, and you know, you'll be the talk of the company.
0: Okay,
1: because,
0: do you want me to give me your name?
1: I mean, as far as I'm concerned...
0: Yes or no?
1: I'll put it down as your idea.
0: Are you going to give me your name?
1: It could mean promotion, the sky's the limit.
0: Are you going to give me your name?
1: Certainly. What's your problem? I'll give you one more bass, though.
0: No, thank you.
1: We'll leave it there, then.
2: 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Here on Northern Air.

0: Chuck Satellite Man.
1: Hi, is that Chuck the Satellite Man?
0: Yeah.
1: Hi, how are you doing, Chuck?
0: Pretty good.
1: I wonder if you can help me. I've been having some problems with the satellite, you know, the picture quality.
0: Okay.
1: So I've come outside to try and adjust it. Now, I'm currently up on the ladder. In fact, I'm on the roof calling you from the mobile.
0: Oh, boy.
1: Anyway, I can't seem to get the picture right.
0: No.
1: What do you think I'm doing wrong, Chuck?
0: Well, it's not the dish. It's got to be in your system downstream from the receiver if you're getting poor pictures.
1: Hang on, it's a bit slippy up here. I'm sorry about that.
0: Yeah, I say if it's poor pictures,
1: yeah,
0: then it's got to be something from the receiver on out someplace.
1: Right. I mean, I've tried moving the dish, but I just can't get a good picture at all.
0: No, because it doesn't work like a regular satellite. You're either on or you're off. There's no in-between.
1: Oh, my God, I nearly went then. Do you think the weather's got anything to do with it at all, Chuck?
0: Well, might a little, but it's not bothering my pictures.
1: Right. It's pretty scary up here. I'm not used to heights, you know. What do you think I should do then?
0: Well, I think probably you need to go back and just run a straight wire right straight from your satellite receiver to a TV set and see if it looks good.
1: Do you think I need it replacing, Chuck? Do you think I need the dish replacing?
0: That'll tell you. That'll tell you. If you run a straight wire from the set to the TV set, then you get good pictures, you'll know that it's in your system.
1: Right. Could you get around and have a look for it? You know, have a look at it for me. Is that possible?
0: Oh, I couldn't tonight, no.
1: It's pretty slippy up here.
0: Are you still there? Hello? Hello? Can you hear me?
1: It's a long way down, Chuck.
0: Yeah, I bet it is.
1: Slippy up there.
0: Yeah. You all right?
1: What do you suggest I do, then?
0: Well, ain't much you can do, but what I told you to try. Are you all right?
1: Shut the wind out of me, Chuck.
0: Yeah, I bet it did. Well, the only thing that you can do is just hook a wire direct from the set to, you know, from the receiver to a TV set and see if the picture's still bad.
1: Could you bring some bandages with you when you come?
0: Bring some bandages?
1: If that's possible.
0: Are you hurt?
1: You could say that. Holy cow.
2: Steve Pink. The Steve Pink Wind-Up Show. On Northern Air.

0: Come in.
1: Right.
2: Ah, Mr. Pilkington, and how are we today?
1: Yeah, I'm all right, Doctor. Yeah, I've just come for my checkup.
2: Okay, then. Pop your pants off.
1: What?
2: Just pop your pants off.
1: Well, I forgot to take my pants off.
2: Well, because I have to pop my finger up your...
1: What?
2: To check your prostate gland.
1: Don't worry about it.
2: Well, I am worried about it, because prostate cancer kills 10,000 men every year in Britain.
1: You can check that out if I get any symptoms.
2: Well, there aren't always symptoms, and symptoms do vary from man to man, so the best way to check it out is I just pop my finger up there.
1: I'm really not
2: and
1: happy
2: have a
1: with
2: feel.
1: This. Just
2: don't worry about it.
1: Is that it?
2: Yeah.
1: It's not that bad.
2: No.
3: I don't know why he was worried. You probably saved his life there.
1: Does he have to be here?
2: He's just a mate. Don't worry about him. He's just watching me at work.
4: For more information, visit the Prostate Cancer Charity website. Real men know all about it.

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1: Vale, Sol Elite Tenerife, buenos días, Latino Pablo.
2: Is that you, you funny little Spanish man?
1: Sorry.
2: Now, listen, we're coming over to the hotel very soon, and we're just about to pack the case now to come over, and I can't seem to find them. Have you seen them?
1: The case?
2: Hello?
1: Where do you have the luggage? Here, in reception.
2: No, the thing is, I had them round the pool last year, and
1: yes.
2: Definitely your hotel, and I can't seem to find them this year, so I wonder if you've seen them.
1: I don't understand to you. Can you repeat again, slowly, please?
2: Have you seen me flip-flops?
1: What is this, a flip-flops?
2: I'm sorry?
1: What is this?
2: What?
1: The flip-flops.
2: The flip-flops?
1: Yeah.
2: No, the flip-flops.
1: Yeah, what is this? I don't understand. The flip-flops.
2: No, what you do is you wear them on your feet around the pool so that when you get out of the pool, you don't burn your feet on the hot tiles.
1: Yeah.
2: Now, last year, when I was at your lovely hotel,
1: yes.
2: I had them. Round the pool, and I've just been packing a case now to come away, and I can't seem to find them. So I think I've left them at your hotel. Have you seen me flip-flops?
1: No, sir. Do you know the hotel, yeah?
2: Are you the guy with the moustache?
1: Listen to me just a moment, please.
2: Yes, I'm listening.
1: Do you know the hotel, yeah?
2: Of course I do, yes. It's a lovely hotel, yes.
1: You stayed here last year?
2: I did, yes.
1: Which one company?
2: You must remember me.
1: Do you want to speak with Thomas?
2: No. You're being very helpful. I must say you're a lovely man.
1: Yeah.
2: You really are.
1: Yes, yes. I won't help you to you as well. Yeah.
2: Yes, I know. Do you want
1: the booking the holidays for the next year or for now?
2: You're a very charming man, and it's you're a very, very nice man.
1: Uh-huh.
2: Now, have you seen these flip flops?
1: I don't see the flip flops.
2: Would you like to phone a friend?
1: Which friend?
2: No, I just wondered if you've not seen them, perhaps you can ask the studio audience or phone a friend or have 50-50.
1: You are here last year. Do you remember the date when you arrived here? Which one day? The date when you arrived here last year?
2: September the 1st, yes.
1: September the 1st?
2: That's right.
1: Just a moment, please.

0: May I have your name, please?
1: So, have you got that? October the 23rd.
0: October 21st.
1: That's right.
0: The 1st of September 1st. Now it's October.
1: That's right, May the 13th, yes.
0: Can you tell me the date? When do you arrive here to the hotel?
1: I've told you, December the 12th.
0: Sorry?
1: When did we arrive?
0: Yes.
1: Oh, when did we arrive?
0: To the hotel, yes.
1: Oh, I see. Oh, dear me. February the 12th.
0: Sorry?
1: January the 23rd.
0: January the 21st.
1: Sorry?
0: January the 21st.
1: October the 13th, that's right.
0: October the... You told me three different dates, you know? But I won't know when do you arrive here.
1: Well, I told you when I arrived. June the 2nd.
0: You said, on the beginning of the whole conversation,
1: yes.
0: You said, you staying here in this hotel, yes?
1: We stayed there, that's right, and we arrived.
0: Yes, just a moment,
1: we
0: please.
1: Arrived, that's right. We arrived,
0: yes.
1: On April the 17th.
0: April the 17th, last year.
1: What about it?
0: The date, when do you arrive here to the hotel?
1: Well, I've told you.
0: No, you told me 10 different dates, you know, 10 different dates.
1: Is the heat getting to you?
0: Can you spell the name to me, please? Your name.
1: P.
0: Yes.
1: E.
0: Yes.
1: N.
0: Yes.
1: K.
0: K. Peng. And you said you arrive here October 21st.
1: That's right. June the 13th. Thank you. Steve Pink. The Steve Pink Wind-Up Show. Here on Northern Air.

0: Northern Air.
1: Community Speech and Hearing, this is Dee.
2: Yes, hello there. Can I speak to a speech therapist, please?
1: May I ask what this is regarding, please?
2: Yes, I'm just looking for some help, really.
1: Okay, what seems to be the problem?
2: Well, I just got problems with my speech, really, you know, and I do a lot of after-dinner speaking, and it's become a bit of an embarrassment to me, really.
1: What we normally do is take information over the phone.
2: Right.
1: Then we send out a questionnaire.
2: That's very kind.
1: And then when we receive that back, then we can go ahead and schedule you with the appropriate therapist.
2: I mean, is there anything that you think you could do for me now, you know? Because there was a friend of mine who said I could give you a call because he's done some work with you. And he said you could sort out my problem, you know.
1: I'm sure they could.
2: Very kind indeed. I'm very grateful for your assistance.
1: And your first name?
2: Steve. I mean, I'm based in San Francisco. I don't know if that's going to make a problem.
1: Oh, that's going to be a major problem. I mean, because we're in Tarzana, Los Angeles area.
2: Oh, right. I've never heard of that. Because I've recently moved to San Francisco, and because I'm doing some work over here, a manager responsible for overseas sales.
1: If you're living in San Francisco, we're like 8 hours or more away from you.
2: Well, you know, I work for Simpsons. You know the sausage specialist. So I'm over there quite a bit.
1: Uh-huh.
2: So, like, you can't see that being a problem, then?
1: Well, unless you can get out here on a regular basis.
2: Right. I mean, you know, couldn't they do it over the phone?
1: No.
2: Well, you're not being very helpful at the moment, are you, really?
1: Well, if you can come here to the office, I'm sure we can help your problem, but we can't do it over the phone.
2: Well, why is that?
1: Why is that?
2: That was the question, yes.
1: I don't know why.
2: Oh, I see. That's a very good answer.
1: I don't know why.
2: Right. Well, there we are then.
1: That was a good question, too.
2: Well, I've really stumped you there, haven't I?
1: You did. You really did.
2: Right.
1: That was good. That was very good, sir.
2: Oh, don't patronise me, you know.
1: I'm not.
2: It's only a simple question, you know.
1: I need your phone number.
2: Oh, you need a telephone number, right.
1: Uh-huh.
2: 206.
1: Okay.
2: 7.
1: I need the whole phone number.
2: Yes, well, I'm getting to that if you give me a chance. 6666.
1: 206-7666.
2: 6.
1: 206-7666.
2: The slower you say it, it doesn't make it right. You know, it's still incorrect.
1: Okay, then repeat me the number.
2: 206!
1: You don't need to yell in my ear. I can hear you.
2: Oh, 7?
1: Uh-huh.
2: Click, click, click, click.
1: It can't be 4 sixes. That's not a correct
2: number. It's not 4 sixes. It's 3 sixes.
1: You need to really start calming down because you're getting angry over nothing.
2: I'm not getting angry. No, it's just like I'm trying to make myself understood. And you're not taking the number down right.
1: 206-7666.
2: 7. You know, some people have got no patience whatsoever, have they? What's up with them?
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2: Right, up next, how familiar are you with the music of U2? 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
3: Bienvenue au Ritz Paris, bonjour.
4: It's a beautiful day.
3: It's a beautiful day too.
4: Yes, is that Gloria?
3: No, there is no Gloria here. That's the Ritz Hotel. May I help you?
4: I'm terribly sorry. Now, is it possible to book a room?
3: Yes, no problem. Hold on.
4: Thank you.
5: Le Ritz à réservation, Maria. Bonjour.
4: Hello there, arrivederci.
5: Hello.
4: Is it possible to book a room?
5: For when, sir?
4: Now, I've rung about 4 or 5 different hotels and I still haven't found what I'm looking for. So, hopefully you can help me.
5: Maybe.
4: Now, where exactly is the hotel?
5: It's located Place Vendôme, it's near the Louvre.
4: Is that where the streets have no name?
5: All the streets in Paris have a name.
4: Oh, I'm sorry, right. Now, would it be possible to have a room on the ground floor? Because I suffer from terrible vertigo, you know.
5: We do not have any room on the ground floor, I'm sorry.
4: I mean, sometimes you can make it on your own, but it's always nice to have a room as low down as possible, I always think. Don't you agree?
5: Yeah, well, we can have one on the first floor, but it's that's all we can do.
4: Okay. I mean, I just don't like using the lift because sometimes, and this has happened to me, you can get stuck in a moment, can't you?
5: Well, hopefully not.
4: Yeah. I mean, I got stuck in a lift once. New Year's Day, I think it was.
5: Oh,
4: it was terrible. I was in there for hours. I was. How often do you service your lifts?
5: I don't understand the question.
4: How often do you mend the lifts? The elevators?
5: Regularly, I don't know exactly the times, I don't know, sir.
4: Right, okay. I'm sorry, what's your name?
5: My name is Maria.
4: Well, you sound like the sweetest thing.
5: Thank you, sir.
4: You really do. You sound like you've got real pride in your work. A real, you know, pride in the name of love. Do you know what I mean?
5: Okay, thank you.
4: So, how much is it for a room?
5: For which period will it be, sir?
4: Just for a couple of nights, that's all. Probably next week.
5: Next week. Well, next week we have availability and the rates will be starting at €515.
4: How much?
5: €515, sir.
4: Right, okay. And it'll just be just a single?
5: Just a single, yeah.
4: Just me.

0: walking distance.
1: Well, I've got to say it sounds even better than the real thing. It really does.
0: Mm-hmm.
1: I'm sorry, what did you say your name was? The fly?
0: No, my name is Maria.
1: Are you the one that moves in mysterious ways?
0: I don't understand, sir.
1: Right. Do you have fires in the room?
0: No, it's not allowed. It's for security reasons.
1: Oh, I see. I know last time I stayed there, we really had an unforgettable fire. It was very warm and comfy. It really was.
0: Mm.
1: Who's going to ride your wild horses?
0: What?
1: Is there a discotheque?
0: A discotheque? No, I'm sorry, there is not. But you can find some in Paris, you know.
1: Oh, lovely.
0: There are many.
1: Well, I've got to say, Marie, you've been so helpful. You really have.
0: You're welcome.
1: When I arrive, mm-hmm. Is there any chance you can hold me, thrill me? Kiss me, kill me.
2: 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The Steve Pink Wind-Up Show. 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
2: From the Sky News Centre at 3, the passenger who helped save a Fly Dubai plane from crashing says he acted just in time after the captain was attacked by his co-pilot. The Dubai to Tel Aviv flight plunged before he got into the cockpit and pulled it out of its dive, with two off-duty pilots then landing in Saudi Arabia. The US president says he was updated by Israel's prime minister and praised the man who jumped into the cockpit.
3: When asked why he did that, he said he watches that show, Air Disasters. You know the show? It's that crazy. I never want to watch it because I watch it. I don't like watching it because bad things happen. But he said he watches it a lot.
2: The alleged attacker is in custody and the motive

0: is unclear. From today, hundreds of offenders are due to be released from prison early. The government's trying to stop jails in England and Wales running out of space. Dame Esther Ranson's been described as someone who's left an extraordinary legacy following her death, aged 86. The broadcaster set up Childline in the 80s. She then became a prominent voice in the assisted dying debate following her lung cancer diagnosis in 2023. The Labour MP behind the bill is Kim Leadbeater.
1: She had a voice and she did what she'd always done throughout her career. She used her voice to try and do good things. She represented so many other people across the country who were terminally ill and who just wanted the dignity and the choice.
0: Iran's foreign minister has hit back at claims Tehran was involved in a security incident outside RAF Fairford, telling Andy Burnham the UK is barking up the wrong tree. Five men were arrested on Sunday but have since been released under investigation. As the energy price cap goes up, nearly two-thirds of us are worried about affording our bills this winter. Research from portable energy provider EcoFlow comes as Ofgem allows prices to rise by 4% from today. And the Brit Awards move to Manchester this year generated around £5 million for the city. Research by Amian Consulting looked at the impact of the annual awards ceremony, regarded as the UK's biggest night in music. That's the latest. I'm Barry Weir.
2: Northern Air.
3: Music, chat and information to help you during your stay in hospital.
4: It's 1984.

0: Relax, the chart single by Frankie Goes to Hollywood, has received a surprise blanket ban by the BBC, following the comments made by Radio 1 DJ Mike Reed. He described Relax as overtly obscene and unsuitable for a family audience. The record is the first on the new ZTT label, brainchild of journalist Paul Morley and record producer Trevor Horn.
1: I wasn't the least bit surprised when the record was banned. I was surprised that it wasn't banned the first minute they heard it, because for me it was so overtly... I'd thought about nothing but sex when I'd made the record. That was exactly what it was supposed to be about. But it all came together. It was like we had a miracle, you know. It was like a miracle. I suddenly saw exactly what it was going to be. Complete with, you know, the way it starts off with a chord, and Holly does this sort of man, give it to me one time now, and then the beat comes in. But I had him sing it over this kind of Arabian sort of chord, because I imagined that it was like dawn, and Holly climbed to the top of a mosque and held his arms in the air and called all of these hordes forward to have sex with him, you know.

0: Frankie Goes to Hollywood are the pop sensation of the year. This summer, they have the number one single with Two Tribes, and Relax has gone back up to number two. Both records have been released in at least seven different mixes on 7-inch, 12-inch, picture disc, and cassette singles. Also, T-shirts with slogans such as Frankie Say Relax and Arm the Unemployed are the latest fashion.
1: We're actually very smart. And everyone else is really stupid. I mean, you know, some of the people we've been using, certain record companies and certain major artists, have been going to them saying, can you do a similar thing? But the whole point with Frankie especially has been, it's been a combination of talents. And if you just isolate one particular talent, it's going to be no use to you. It had to be the odd combination of talent.
2: Mr. Reagan was at the ranch preparing for the weekly radio broadcast. Testing the microphone, he made a light-hearted remark. The networks recorded it and last night broadcast it.
3: All right, my fellow Americans. I'm pleased to tell you today that I've signed legislation that will outlaw Russia forever. We begin bombing in 5 minutes.
4: Ladies and gentlemen, let me present Frankie Goes to Hollywood, possibly the most important thing this side of the world.
5: Oh, yeah. Well,

0: husband from the end of Friday night shift, 10th of March 1984. In accordance with Rule 41, the National Executive Committee declare the proposed strike action in Yorkshire and Scotland and in any other area which takes similar action as official.
1: One of the good things about Mr. Scargill is that he always exaggerates the figures. This is a modest rundown in the industry.
2: Work rank and file, and it says us all say what's happening in this industry.
3: He'll rape
2: and
3: it.
2: All we're saying is that if we all stick together, we can beat him.
4: So all I want is me vote. That's all I want. I want my chance to have a democratic vote of what I want to do.
2: You ever seen it like this? Miners fighting against miners.
5: We've got brother against brother, father against son, man against wife, and this is happening throughout not only Nottinghamshire, but I think it's happening throughout a great deal of the British coalfield.
6: First time I saw him, I called him a scab. His sister called him a scab, and he just laughed it off.
7: That's your son.
6: That's my son.
8: More missiles are being hurled down onto the police here. A bottle's coming over now. I'm standing behind a line of five officers. My God. It is quite frightening. These missiles just come from nowhere. You just can't see them because they're being thrown right into the sun. And the police who are in front of me are looking into the sun and you can't see the missiles coming down. All you hear is the thud of them hitting the ground here. Just the thud of them. And then it's too late, of course.
9: One of the inspectors turned around and says, right, or... In boys, we'll get one of them now. They dragged him over here, they were kneeing him, booting him, dragged him in a van, and after they shut the doors of the van, they were beating lumps out of him. If they want peaceful picketing, we'll give them peaceful picketing.
10: If they want
9: to start being nasty and cruelty, we can do the same.

0: Now to Australia for the latest news of Elton John's Valentine's Day wedding. The 30-minute ceremony took place in one of Sydney's most picturesque churches, with Elton and his 30-year-old bride, Renata Blowell, both wearing white.
1: Congratulations. Was it one of the tougher public performances that you had to...
2: No, it was one of the easier ones, actually.
1: Why, after all these years, such a rush to get married?
2: Well, I'd never found the right person to marry before, and now I have.

0: Now, the jumbo jet, call sign Victor India Romeo Golf, Virge for short, that represents the total fleet of the new Virgin Airlines, is in the air now on its maiden flight from Gatwick to Newark, New Jersey. The airline has been in and out of the headlines ever since its chairman, the music tycoon Richard Branson, announced 3 months ago that it would be offering a single transatlantic fare of £99.
1: I think the CAA have been very happy about all the crews and the staff, and the plane flies like a beaut. So we're up and going.

0: Soviet Union has announced that because of anxiety for the security of its athletes, it does not intend to compete in this summer's Olympic Games in Los Angeles. It's thought that once the United States withdrew from the 1980 Games in Moscow, it was inevitable that the Russians would eventually get their own back.
1: Winner of the gold medal, representing Great Britain, Olympic champion, Daley Thompson.
2: It's almost 8:30 in the evening on August the 9th, 1984, and Daley Thompson has secured a permanent place in the books of sporting history. He's become only the second man in Olympic history to retain a gold medal, but much, much more than that. He's proved himself the greatest all-round athlete of all time, and he graciously accepts the gold medal and the appreciative cheers of a packed crowd here in the Coliseum.
3: The second gold medal, you're only the second man ever to do it.
4: Well, I just hope that I can carry on for another 4 years and be the first man to ever get three.
3: That's what you're going to go for?
4: I hope so, Kev, you know, because there's nothing else I'd rather do anyway.
2: And the confrontation we expected is happening. It's Coe against Cram for the gold and the silver. Into the home straight. Coe leads, and Coe looks good. And Coe, I think, is going to get the gold. And Coe has beaten Cram. And what a marvellous finish. And Seb Coe gets the gold medal. Steve Cram the silver, a Pascal LeBron.
5: Time after four laps, 4:36.11. Outside world record schedule, but dead on British record.
2: Oh, and Mary Decker has fallen. Sensation. Mary Decker has fallen and fallen into the infield and is out of the race. She clashed with Zola Bird, and boos raising all around this stadium because Mary Decker tripped when she bumped into Zola Bird and is out of the race.
6: Hello, shoes. I'm sorry, but I'm going to have to stand on you again.

0: The old man had a slight hangover after all the loch haggis he'd eaten. And he sat holding his head in his hands. Then he held it in his feet, and finally between his teeth, to see if it felt any better that way. It was then that he began to sneeze. He sneezed, and he sneezed, and he sneezed, achoo, until finally he sneezed so violently that the force directed into the ground acted like a rocket and shot him up into the air. He whizzed up so far that he landed on the top of Loch Nagar and narrowly missed hitting his wrinkled bottom on a sharp rock.
1: I liked all of it.
2: All of it? Which bits were best?
1: When he slipped on his bottom.
3: Chaka Khan, Chaka Khan, Chaka Khan, Chaka Khan.

The new dance craze this summer is breakdancing, featuring special movements like the tick, the swipe, popping, locking, and spinning on your back. It began in the New York ghettos with teenagers street dancing to the sound of their portable Ghetto Blaster stereos.

has to be made clear that, you know, however successful somebody is today, that they might be selling millions of records, but if they use narcotics, they will stop selling millions of records very, very soon. It's not just a question of me coming out. I've survived. A lot of my friends didn't. But the drummer in The Who is dead. Jimi Hendrix is dead. Brian Jones is dead. Janis Joplin is dead. They had careers of between 5 and 10 years, if they were lucky. Ticket to ride.

Former car maker John DeLorean was found not guilty of all 8 charges in the drug trafficking case against him. Following the verdict, he said, "The auto business is the only one I know, and I hope I can get back to it as soon as possible."

0: Foreign Office clerk Sarah Tisdall has been imprisoned after being found guilty of supplying the Guardian newspaper with a photocopy of a confidential document. The memorandum gave the details and date of the arrival of cruise missiles in Britain last year.
1: Do you have views not only on ministers' proper scrutiny by Parliament, but also on matters concerning Britain's nuclear armament?
2: Yes, I do.
1: What are they?
2: My business.

0: Britain is in a perilous dilemma as armed police lie in siege around the Libyan People's Bureau in St. James's Square in London. Soon after a gunman fired from the bureau at a crowd of anti-Gaddafi demonstrators, killing policewoman Yvonne Fletcher and wounding 11 other people, Libya threatened retaliation through all means if police stormed the embassy.
1: Suddenly, there was an incredibly sharp and almost cynical burst of fire. It was unbelievable that that sort of thing could happen to such an insignificant demonstration, that suddenly people were firing heavy caliber machine guns at them in the middle of a London square from an embassy.
2: She wanted to be a policewoman from the time she was 3 years old. She'd never wanted to do anything else. And that was just her life. She always said, if anything happened, well, that is her work, and it's all part of her job. I'm afraid it's one of those things.
3: The key to everything is one man, Colonel Muammar Gaddafi, leader of the coup that deposed the monarchy in Libya 15 years ago. To many, he's a figure of fun, but to treat him as such is most unwise. He's undoubtedly one of the most dangerous men in the world today.
4: They faced an armored British attack by air and ground. It is very, very serious, and we are surprised how a responsible state like England carry on and committed this crime.
5: They're now coming out of the building. There are five walking in single file across the west of the square, out of line of sight, behind the trees, and behind also that policeman's helmet, which is still lying there at the scene of the shooting.
6: All I know, there were nothing happening from the bureau itself, you see. If that lady shot, been shot outside, you see. And it's not from inside the bureau.
7: Absolutely certain.
6: Certain.
8: The British police said the shots came from inside the embassy.
6: Well,

father and son, Marvin Gaye Sr. and Jr., apparently often disagreed about things. One police officer we talked to yesterday said there was bad blood between the two, and this argument began yesterday morning. It developed to a physical dispute, and finally, according to the police report, the father took out a handgun and shot Marvin Gaye 3 times. He was pronounced dead on arrival at a hospital.

Nelson Mandela, leader of the banned African National Congress, has started the 21st year of his life prison sentence, charged with sabotage and plotting violent revolution in South Africa. On a recent visit to Britain, the South African Prime Minister, P.W. Botha, was informed by Mrs. Thatcher of Britain's abhorrence of the apartheid system. The case of Nelson Mandela was raised during their discussion.

0: South Africa, Bishop Desmond Tutu was today awarded the Nobel Peace Prize. It was in recognition of the fight within his country against apartheid. The citation said, "The committee wishes to direct attention to the non-violent struggle for liberation to which Desmond Tutu belongs."
1: I believe that this is not just a personal award, it is a corporate award. The award has certainly sent a very strong political signal to the South African government in pointing out that the world cares about injustice and oppression

0: This November, shares in British Telecom will go on sale to the public. That means that anyone in the United Kingdom will have the right to apply for shares in British Telecom. Not just institutions or big city investors, but anyone who wants to.
1: You've just made the deadline with only minutes to spare. How many shares have you put in?
2: It's the minimum shares for my grandmother. She just decided instead of premium bonds or anything like that, she thought she'd try something different.

0: Mr. Deco was abducted by several black men in a street near his house in the cosmopolitan West London district of Paddington, an area where many diplomats and embassy staff have made their homes. According to eyewitnesses, he was bundled into a yellow van after a short but violent scuffle. The vehicle was then driven off at speed. Police cordoned off the area for about 5 hours, while air and seaports were put on the alert.
1: It's understood that a total of 3 men have been found, drugged and sealed inside packing cases marked diplomatic property. One of them is thought to be Dr. Deco. One man is reported to be dead. It's not known why the men were brought to Stansted, but an airport spokesman has confirmed that an aircraft bound for Nigeria is on the tarmac.

0: In Amritsar in India, nearly 800 Sikh militants and 200 soldiers were killed during the army's assault on the Golden Temple, the Sikhs' most revered shrine. There are fears of Sikh reprisals following the events at Amritsar.
1: Mrs. Gandhi was shot by two of her security guards at her residence in the morning. The doctors pronounced her dead just after 2 o'clock, but the official announcement was made by All India Radio 3.5 hours later, shortly before President Zell Singh administered the oath of office to the new Prime Minister, Mr. Rajiv Gandhi, and 4 members of his new Council of Ministers. Riots broke out in various parts of the country as soon as official announcement was broadcast in the evening.
2: Angry youths acting without apparent organization gathered in the streets attacking Sikh stores, taxis, homes and Sikhs themselves. And in one case, lynching 2 of them near a Sikh temple, then setting the corpses alight.
3: The Hindus have been giving their side of the story. They've been telling us about how the Sikhs celebrated dancing and handing out sweets, finally angering beyond belief their Hindu cousins. I'm seeing now a Sikh who's just stumbled out of the bushes here, wearing what looks like a pajama shirt and his trousers torn off, his turban obviously just torn off, his face completely pulped, he's covered in blood. He's gone up to the police shouting and complaining, and they're just standing around him and looking at him.
4: Now her son Rajiv takes a fire, and with this fire he walks around the body of his mother. He touches the sandalwood logs at various places, and the flames begin to creep up over the logs. The smoke beginning to drift into the air as the flames lick over the body and begin to consume the late Prime Minister, Mrs. Indira Gandhi. What can I do to make light of

0: At least 1,500 people have died and 20,000 were injured when poisonous gas leaked from the Union Carbide pesticides factory in Bhopal in India. The worst affected area was a slum colony situated next to the factory.
1: It should be very noisy, but in fact it's almost totally deserted. In this house there's the dead body of a mother and two children, and no one has come to take them away. Now there's a young woman lying here with cotton wool over her eyes, and a young man also on the same bed. Both of them got cotton wool over their eyes, and two of their children actually have been badly affected by this gas.

0: It is your right and responsibility every 4 years to give someone temporary custody of this office and of the institution of the presidency. You so honored me, and I'm grateful. I am therefore announcing that I am a candidate and will seek re-election to the office I presently hold.
1: Everywhere we go, Nancy makes the world a little better. To see her with heads of state, people of other nations, she represents her country very proudly, and she represents it well. And she makes friends wherever she goes. I can't imagine life without her.
2: President Reagan has won his second term in the White House, and he's won it by an overwhelming majority. He's won every state except Minnesota, the home state of his Democratic Party challenger, Mr. Walter Mondale, and that result has yet to be decided. Mr. Reagan may well win all the votes in the Electoral College, which formally chooses the president. All the votes, that is, except three in the District of Columbia. They went to Mr. Mondale. No other president has won so many votes in the Electoral College.
3: We've come together again, we're united again, and now let's start building together and keep that prairie fire alive, and let's never stop shaping that society which lets each person's dreams unfold into a life of unending hope. America's best days lie ahead, and you know, you forgive me, I'm gonna do it just one more time. You ain't seen me.

0: free to know this.
1: Some of the Range Rovers are driving, and two Range Rovers have crashed into each other as they're trying to avoid the pickets. And the pickets are stoning the Range Rover from the side. Range Rover driving straight into a bunch of pickets there, past another burning bonfire. There's a certain amount of chaos here. The men with riot shields moving forward slowly.
2: The only actions that I would really condemn of any miner that was on strike is if he took a decision to go back to work and be smeared with her name scab for the rest of his life. That I would certainly condemn. The only crime that my members are guilty of is fighting to retain their jobs, and you can't argue with that fight.
3: I have marched with great pride before many miners' banners, but I tell you this, I've never marched before a miners' banner that praises the brick, the bolt, or the petrol bomb. These are alien!
4: Here was a man, a taxi driver, going about his lawful business, trying to earn a living by carrying a fare. The fare happened to be a miner who wanted to go to work, again, well within the law. In so doing, he passed under a bridge when two very, very heavy lumps of stone, one we believe a concrete fencing post, the other we believe a concrete block, were dropped from the bridge, and as a result, the taxi driver died.
5: You had this calculated, malicious deed. And I thought, surely, surely now, the strike will be off.

0: It's now 6:30 on Friday, October the 12th. Well, sadly, we start breakfast time today with the news that early this morning, a major bomb explosion rocked the Brighton Hotel, where Mrs. Thatcher and other Conservative leaders are staying. The Prime Minister escaped unhurt, but tragically, two people were killed and 27 were injured.
1: The explosion came at 3 o'clock precisely. At street level, stone and glass debris was blasted across Brighton front. As ambulance, police and firefighting officers arrived, the full horror was revealed. The front of the hotel was blown apart. The problem for rescuers, as still more casualties were brought out, was how to reach the victims trapped in the debris of the upper floors.
2: Mr. Tebbit was pinned under tons of rubble which had fallen into the main lobby. He was trapped just above the main door. The firemen were working now with only our television light to help them. Then we saw Mr. Tebbit's feet. The firemen worked very gingerly to free him without further injury. A stretcher went up. It began to look more hopeful for the minister. He was moaning just audibly. It was only yesterday afternoon that the delegates had risen to him in the longest standing ovation of the conference. Many would commend his fortitude in this terrible circumstance. The rescue had taken 4 hours. The time was 10 to 7. He was lowered, oh so gently, to the ground. Someone said to the firemen, "Well done, lads."
3: In church on Sunday morning, it was a lovely morning. We haven't had many lovely days. And the sun was just coming through the stained glass windows and falling on some flowers right across the church. And it just occurred to me that this was the day I was meant not to see.

0: Dawn, and as the sun breaks through the piercing chill of night on the plain outside Coram, it lights up a biblical famine, now in the 20th century. This place, say workers here, is the closest thing to hell on earth. Death is all around. A child or an adult dies every 20 minutes. By Coram standards, it wasn't a bad night. 37 dead. Tomorrow, there would be more. The day after, more still. This child's life hangs on a thread, on the prospect of a convoy up the road from the south or an airlift mounted by the world outside. The Red Cross has managed to get a few planes into the airstrip at Mekelle in the last month. Not enough to help many people, but enough to show what could be done if there was enough money and help from Western governments. Relief agencies are trying to make this a regular airlift. The situation in Ethiopia has gone well beyond the stage at which words like tragedy and disaster have any meaning. It's a situation that's out of the control of the government here or of the international voluntary agencies. It'll be nearly a year before Ethiopians can expect proper rains again. By that time, thousands of people, perhaps even millions of people, may have died.
1: Bob Geldof and Midge Ure have organized a super session featuring the cream of pop music talent to record their song, Do They Know It's Christmas? All proceeds from the record will go to help the victims of the famine in Ethiopia.
2: Because nobody's getting paid on this record, it'll just come into the record company and straight out to the Band-Aid account. It looks like the total amount raised by this one song will exceed the total UNICEF budget for 1985 in that part of Africa. And the nice thing about Do They Know It's Christmas is that this week, and hopefully over Christmas, practically every one of the great rock bands in the world are number one at the same time. And I think that they're very excited by it. I mean, it's like... It's

0: 30 Years of Rock was compiled and produced by Trevor Dann and Kevin Howlett. Stuart Grundy devised the series, research was by Pete Frame and John Tobler, and the authentic newspaper clippings were read by Bill Bingham.
1: Jiving. What a thing to do.
2: Well, I was driving a truck and I was studying to be an electrician too, see.
3: The torch has been passed to a new generation of Americans.
4: I have a dream.
5: Something has happened in the motorcade route.
6: Why does it excite them so much?
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26: From the Sky News Centre at 4, the Israeli Prime Minister says his country will get to the roots of the alleged attempt to crash a Fly Dubai flight bound for Tel Aviv. It's alleged the co-pilot stabbed the captain and sent the plane plunging nearly 14,000 feet before passengers and crew overpowered him. Benjamin Netanyahu says investigators will look at whether he had accomplices or any link to Iran. Broadcaster Dame Esther Ranson has died, aged 86. The former host of shows such as This Life established charities to help young and older people, including Childline. In recent years, she had been a campaigner for legalising assisted dying after her lung cancer diagnosis in 2023.
27: I've joined Dignitas. If the next scan says nothing's working, I might buzz off to Zurich. But, you know, it puts my family and friends in a difficult position because they would want to go with me. And that means that the police might prosecute them. So we've got to do something.
26: From today, hundreds of offenders are being released from prison early to stop jails running out of space. Those freed over the next few months in England and Wales will be supervised by probation, with police involved where necessary. As the energy price cap goes up, nearly two-thirds of us are worried about affording our bills this winter. Research from portable energy provider Ecoflow comes as Ofgem allows prices to rise by 4%. Energy

0: Expert Lorna Wallace-Smith says a big concern.
1: People have avoided using appliances like ovens or washing machines. You know, 30% of people have kept the heating off even when they're cold. And even 23% have cut back on, you know, basics like food or other essentials just to pay an energy bill.
0: A national trial starts today, which will see newborn babies being tested for a serious condition which can cause muscle weakness. The scheme in England will look at whether adding spinal muscular atrophy to the blood spot test programme makes a difference to care. And Manchester City's principal sponsor, Etihad, says considering legal action against the Premier League. The airline says it categorically rejects suggestions it was involved in improper commercial arrangements. That's the latest. I'm Barry Weir.
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0: If you have travelled to the hospital by car today and parked in one of the many car parks, please make sure you have locked your car properly and you have left all valuables out of sight. You are reminded not to leave valuables on show when parking your car in the grounds of the hospital. This message is brought to you by the hospital security department.
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2: Hey, you know, everybody's talking about the good old days, right? Everybody, the good old days. Well, let's talk about the good old days. Come to think of it, as bad as we think they are, these will become the good old days for our children. But why don't we try to remember

and oh so mellow. Try to remember. And if you remember, then follow. Oh, why does it seem that the past is always better? We look back and we think the winters were warmer, the grass was greener, the skies were bluer, and smiles were

0: This chap thinks he's a real winner because he sold his car and he's had a holiday with the money. When he returned, he received 9 envelopes. One was for payment of road tax. The others were parking tickets and a speeding fine. And even though he no longer owns the vehicle, he'll still be responsible for the road tax and be hassled with the new owner's fines. All because he didn't fill out the changes section on the registration certificate. Don't be a loser. Remember to tell the DVLA when you sell a vehicle.
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2: From the Sky News Centre at 5, a passenger who helped save a plane from crashing says he acted just in time after the captain was stabbed by his co-pilot. The Dubai to Tel Aviv flight plunged 14,000 feet before he took control and pulled it out of its dive, with two off-duty pilots then landing in Saudi Arabia. The US president praised the plumber who jumped in.
3: When asked why he did that, he said he watches that show, Air Disasters. You know the show? It's that crazy show. I never want to watch it because I watch it. I don't like watching it because bad things happen. But he said he watches it a lot.
2: The alleged attacker is in custody and the motive still unclear. An early release scheme aimed at tackling overcrowding in England and Wales will see thousands of offenders released from today. Officers have voiced concerns that this initiative could place further pressure on already stretched police resources. Dame Esther Ranson's been described as someone who's left an extraordinary legacy following her death, aged 86. The broadcaster and campaigner set up Childline and then became a prominent voice in the assisted dying debate following her lung cancer diagnosis in 2023. Kim Leadbeater was the Labour MP behind the bill.
4: She had a voice and she did what she'd always done throughout her career. She used her voice to try and do good things. She represented so many other people across the country who were terminally ill and who just wanted the dignity and the choice.
2: A one-in, one-out migrant deal with France has been scrapped. The agreement has seen over 1,500 people return to France, with a similar number sent to the UK. There are concerns some people could turn to the black market for cheaper vapes as a new tax comes in. The vaping products duty adds £2.20 to every 10 millilitres of e-liquid. And Anthony Joshua says he's proud the long-awaited showdown with Tyson Fury will take place on home soil in the United Kingdom.

0: the British heavyweight rivals are finally going to meet at Cardiff's Principality Stadium in December. That's the latest. I'm Barry Weir.
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3: Hello there and welcome once again to my favourite song. It's the show where we've asked some well-known faces from the entertainment world to tell us what their favourite song is, so we can play it just for you. It really is an eclectic mix of songs and memories that we have for you during the next hour, so please do stay with us and see if their favourite song is your favourite song.
4: Hello, this is Pat Sharp. I hope you're doing okay. So, my favourite song. Well, this could change every day, couldn't it? From the list of endless tunes over the years and all the good ones still to come, it could keep on changing. But I'll go with Aha and Take On Me, because it pretty much is the perfect pop song. And I was also the first guy to ever play the iconic video on TV. When Aha came from Norway to London to be interviewed on Sky Channel, which was the pan-European cable version of the Sky TV that we know and love today. And I played the video on my pop show Skytrax, and people in Norway got to see it from a satellite broadcast live from London. Strange old game, perfect pop song on the radio for you right now. Enjoy Aha and Take On Me, and take me on while you're there.

0: Hello to all of you currently listening to Hospital Radio. I'm Paula Lane and I would like to share with you my favourite song, which is Tina Turner's Proud Mary. This song always lifts my spirits and motivates me, and I hope it brightens up your day. Here is Proud Mary by Tina Turner.
1: You know, every now and then I think you might like to hear something from us. Nice and easy. But there's just one thing, you see. We never ever do nothing nice and easy. We always do it nice and rough. But we're gonna take the beginning of this song and do it easy. But then we're gonna do the finish

Hello everyone, this is Chesney Hawkes here, and I've been asked to take part in a very fun radio feature here called My Favourite Song. First of all, I would like to wish you all well, and I hope that today is a good day for you guys. My favourite song of all time is Imagine by John Lennon. I grew up listening to John Lennon because my father was in a band called the Tremolos, so the Beatles were a huge part of his life and then became a big part of my life. And Imagine was the first song I ever learned to play on the piano, and I went on to play that at pretty much every gig I've ever done. I still think it's the most honest song ever written, and John Lennon, I think, is the most honest songwriter that ever lived. So this is my favourite song of all time, Imagine by John Lennon.

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1: Hello, I'm Diana Moran, but you probably know me better as the Green Goddess. 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Now, I've been asked by Hospital Radio to name my favourite song. For me, it will always be Can You Feel the Love Tonight from the musical The Lion King. It's so beautiful and always makes me shed a tear or two of happiness. It's from the 1994 film, and the version of the song performed by Elton John is my favourite. I've four grandchildren, and together over the years, we've enjoyed the musical many, many times. They've grown up, and now adults, the three girls work in the NHS. The words of the song are so lovely and relevant at this time for many of you in hospital and feeling a bit down. So relax for a few minutes and enjoy, and just feel the love of the NHS staff. And feel the love of your family and friends who are sending you their love.

everybody, it's Sean Williamson here, formerly Barry of EastEnders, and I've been asked by Matthew Rolland to pick my favourite song, which isn't easy. I think we've all got 10, 20, even 30 songs that could fit the bill. But I've picked one. It's a slow song, because do you remember back in the day when the nightclubs, in between 1:45 and 2 in the morning before the lights come up, that was the crucial time, because you'd ask someone to dance with you, and if they said yes, it was wonderful. If not, you walked home unkissed and without the all-important phone number in your pocket. So round about this time, one of the hits in the charts, this was the early 80s I'm going back to, was Zoom by Fat Larry's Band. They were pretty much a one-hit wonder, but what a hit. Hope you enjoy it. Get well soon. Lots of love to you all. This is Zoom by Fat Larry's Band. Thank you.

Hi, this is John Thompson, and one of my favourite songs, because I couldn't pick an absolute favourite, is Level 42, Hot Water, preferably the 12-inch mix, because this was one of my absolute favourite bands when I was learning to play drums properly, and they played the kind of music I loved, which was jazz funk, and still love. And I'd like to take this opportunity to wish everyone in all the hospitals, get well soon, and have a speedy recovery. And enjoy this track. Thank you.

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1: 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Whether that is ethnic, cultural, religious, or a special diet, we can provide a range of meals suitable for your needs. We serve a full kosher menu, which has been prepared and cooked in our own kosher kitchen, fully supervised by the Manchester Beth Din. We have a range of halal meals prepared and cooked by Medina Foods. For those who require a smooth textured meal, we have pureed food available. If you are only able to chew weekly, then we can supply a variety of very soft meals. Suitable items are identified with an S for soft on the menu. We also have diabetic options highlighted on the menu. If you need any assistance in choosing the right meal, please ask a member of the nursing staff, who will also be happy to help you with any suggestions by contacting the catering manager.
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4: Welcome back to My Favourite Song. It's the show where we've asked a whole bunch of celebs to tell us about their favourite song so they can share it with you. Coming up, more hits and memories as we enjoy My Favourite Song. And kicking off this half of the show, actress Sean Reeves shares her favourite song. Sean.
5: Hi everybody, my favourite song is The Carpenters' Close to You, probably because my mum used to play it all the time when we were little, and also then my daughter arrived with beautiful blue eyes and I still sing it to her even though she's way too old. Anyway, I hope you enjoy listening to it and I hope that you all get better as quickly as possible, and big shout out to all the doctors and nurses who are just incredible. Do an amazing job. Where would we be without them? So get home, get well as soon as you can. Thank you for asking, and I hope you enjoy listening to The Carpenters.

Hello, Adrian Lester here. Just wanted to share with you that my favourite track is As by Stevie Wonder. Wherever I am, whatever I'm doing, whenever this song comes on, it always lifts my spirit. So wherever you are and whatever you're doing, I hope you enjoy it. All the best.

Hi, this is Simon Le Bon from Duran Duran on your hospital radio. I've been doing a little radio show. It's called Whoosh. And over the last year, I've played some fantastic music. And you know what? I'm going to choose a track by a band called Caveman. This is You Got a Feeling.

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1: Hello there, everybody. My name's Sue Devaney. I play Debbie Webster in Coronation Street. And I'm just wishing you all the very best. And I hope you all get well soon. My favourite song at the minute today, because it changes from day to day, but it's called Oh Happy Day by Misha Paris. It's a real feel-good, upbeat, lifting song. So have a clap, have a dance, have a sing-song, and enjoy. Ta-ra for now.

0: My name is Danny John Jules, and my favorite song is I've Got to Be Me by Sammy Davis Jr., because it's kind of what everyone really wants to be, no matter where they are. So as long as you keep being you, that's the main thing.
1: Whether I'm right or whether I'm wrong, whether I find a place in this world

0: Well, that's just about all we have time for now. I hope you've enjoyed our celebrities telling us about their favourite song, and I wonder whether we've played a favourite song of yours in the last hour. Matthew Rolland from Hospital Radio Reading was responsible for getting all of our celebrities involved in today's show, so thanks to him for all his hard work in making that happen. I'm Richard Smith saying thank you so much for listening to this edition of My Favourite Song, and we look forward to your company again very soon. And as we just have time left for one more, who's our final guest on the show today?
1: Hi everyone, I'm Nikki Chapman, and I hope you're all keeping well and wish you all the very best. My favourite song that I'm going to share with you today is Take That's Back for Good. Now, I am going to take you back to the 1990s when I worked with this band, and I can remember organising their performance on the Brit Awards, where they just sat down on stools, very simple, beautifully shot, and wonderfully performed. And it also takes me back to the time I was on the video shoot for this video. It all sounds very glamorous, doesn't it, working in the music industry? But I promise you, it really wasn't for this shoot. The video was shot in either Elf Street or Pinewood. I can't remember which one, but it was one of our big studios in the UK. It was pouring with rain, but it is one of the most beautiful songs ever. And whenever I listen to it, it takes me back to those years in the 90s when I was fortunate enough to work with the band. Enjoy and take care. Lots of love.

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2: From the Sky News Centre at 6, the Conservatives claim the public will pay the price for the expanded early release prison scheme. From today, around 700 offenders will walk free in England and Wales, having served just a third of their sentences, to clear up jail spaces in England and Wales. Metropolitan Police officers say there aren't enough cops to handle it, but Justice Secretary Alex Norris says he's been preparing for this necessary step.
3: We've made a really big investment in probation, £700 million over 3 years, but that's into staff, but also the largest expansion of tagging ever, exclusion zones, alcohol tagging, football bans. So people might be leaving prison, but they're not going on to live their free lives.
2: Donald Trump says an Israeli plumber who watches air crash investigation saved a plane from nosediving when a pilot stabbed another on a Fly Dubai flight. A suspect's in custody in Saudi Arabia. A death row inmate in Tennessee is still alive despite being given lethal injections. Krista Pike was due to be the first woman to be executed in the US state for more than 200 years, but still had a heartbeat after two doses. Davina McCall says Dame Esther Ranson made the world a better place and inspired so many following her death, aged 86. The former That's Life presenter also founded children's charity Childline in the 1980s. Adrian Mills worked with her.
4: The drive, the determination of a fierce woman, remarkable woman in a man's industry, remember, this is the mid-80s, is just astounding. Honestly, today, I always get emotional at happy events. We all knew it was going to happen, but it's knocked me sideways.
2: A new tax on vapes has kicked in, with experts warning higher prices could push people towards the black market. Cigarettes have also gone up. And MPs say the BBC shouldn't outbid rivals for shows like Suits and Scooby-Doo. Their report recommends a leaner, more efficient broadcaster, calling the licence fee model outdated. That's the latest. I'm Kat Suave.
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5: I'm diddly-dee, an actor's life for me. A high silk hat and a silver cane. A watch of gold with a diamond chain. I'm diddly-day, an actor's life is gay.
6: We present An Actor's Life for Me, starring John Gordon Sinclair as Robbie, Gina McKee as Sue, and Gary

0: Oh, hi, Sue. You just got back.
1: Yes?
0: I think I've got that part I went for, the policeman.
1: Maybe you learned something about security then.
0: What?
1: Do you want to get burgled, Robert?
0: Look, you're the one who forgot her key this morning. You're the one who asked me to leave it under the mat.
1: Exactly. I did not ask you to put a note on the door reminding me you left it under the mat.
0: I thought you might forget.
1: Anyone could read that note, Robert.
0: Well, no harm done.
2: Afternoon, Mr. Wilson.
0: Hello.
1: This is the man who found the note. He's from the Prudential. Come to collect our household insurance premium.
0: Ah.
2: Not very secure, if I may say so.
0: No. Shall we go in? The key's under the mat, too.
1: We all know that, Robert. Not that we need it.
0: Why?
2: Because you left the door open, sir.
0: I was in a bit of a rush this morning, you know, for an audition.
2: Yes, as a policeman, as you said, sir, yes.
1: You'd better come in, Mr. Phelps. Make sure we haven't been burgled.
2: Good God. Someone's turned this place over.
0: Yeah, as I say, I left in a bit of a rush this morning. Couldn't find the audition details.
2: I see.
1: Perhaps you'd like to tidy up while I get Mr. Phelps's money.
0: Right. I have been taking some precautions with the flat, Mr. Phelps.
2: Yeah.
0: I fixed the timer switch for the living room so that the light comes on when we're out.
2: Yeah, I noticed that, sir. It came on at 4:30.
0: Exactly.
2: And went off 3 seconds later. It then flashed on and off at 3 second intervals until the bulb exploded. Hardly going to frighten a burglar off.
0: No. Well, unless he's standing under it at the time.
3: What have you done with the cash, Robert? I thought I'd left it in the drawer.
0: Why, I hid it too. The last place a burglar would think of looking. I do know something about security, Mr. Phelps.
2: Yes. Try looking in the fridge, madam.
0: How did you know that?
2: Research shows that most people think that's the last place a burglar would think of looking.
0: Ooh.
3: Whereabouts in the fridge, Robert?
2: Probably behind the milk, madam.
3: Yep, found it.
0: Great.
1: What a clever place, Robbie. Well done. That's really good. How much do we owe you, Mr. Phelps?
2: The premium's £37, madam.
1: Thank you.
2: Though I'm afraid I shall have to report this, and it may be necessary to put you in a higher category.
1: I see.
2: If it is, I'll pop round and let you know.
1: Thank you. If we're out, just make yourself at home. I'm sure Robert will leave the door open.
0: Thank you, Sue. It was extremely embarrassing, Desmond.
4: I can imagine.
0: He even knew where we kept our cash.
4: Ah, you want to be crafty like me, old boy. I keep mine in the fridge.
0: In the fridge, yes.
4: At least I did till last week. Slammed the door a bit hard and smashed a bottle of milk over it.
0: Also, that timer switch doesn't work, Desmond. The one you gave us for Christmas.
4: Oh, dear, I am sorry. Still, I've got some good news for you, old boy. You've landed that play. As the policeman.
0: At the Soho Poly, great.
4: Mind you, I had to persuade the director to take you on. He was a bit worried you were unreliable.
0: What do you mean?
4: He'd heard about the first night of Waiting for Godot.
0: I am not unreliable, Desmond. I was perfectly prepared for that role, fully rehearsed. I knew all my lines.
4: You just didn't turn up to deliver them.
0: Yes, well.
4: Talk about Waiting for Godot. They were waiting for you for over an hour.
0: It wasn't my fault. I was stuck in a tube train.
4: The play was in Plymouth. What were you doing in London anyway?
0: Well, I'd come back to see Sue, that's all. So, all right, I left a bit late to get back, but I didn't know there was going to be a power cut.
4: No. Well, don't let me down again. I've got a reputation to maintain, and I don't want it damaged. At least the Soho Poly's up the road, so I can keep a check on you.
0: I'll make a real effort this time, Desmond. Don't you worry. In fact, I was thinking... Desmond, is that what I think it is?
4: Yes. She's at it all the time. It's dreadful. She's taken over the place next door. Tasty Tina.
0: Tasty Tina?
4: Well, that's what's scrawled in the phone box at the end of the street. Tasty Tina, priestess of pleasure. I've had to go round there twice already.
0: Was she good?
4: To complain, Robert, about the noise.
0: Is it affecting you then?
4: I've hardly got any work done this week.
0: Oh, so it isn't affecting you then?
4: I told her. I said, if this goes on, I shall go and see the environmental health officer.
0: What did she say?
4: She said I could see him at her place next Thursday. He's a regular.
0: Ooh.
4: And the police are useless. They say they won't do anything unless she's actually caught soliciting. What do you think I should do, Robert?
2: Buy her a quieter bed for a starter.
4: It's not that. I get some of her clients coming up here by mistake. I don't want any more trouble.
0: What? They come in the wrong doorway.
4: It's dreadful. I was in here chatting to Judy Dench on Monday, saying I was expecting a very good offer, when suddenly some drunken soldier bursts in and offers her 80 quid for a full massage. I mean, I didn't know what to say.
0: You should have insisted in your normal 10%.
4: Don't be ridiculous. It was awful.
0: I didn't know you looked after Judy Dench.
4: I don't any longer.
0: Oh, sorry.
4: Not just that. I gave her a timer switch for Christmas and set fire to her bedroom.
0: Oh.
4: So don't you let me down over this role, Robert. We both need all the money we can get.
5: I won't.
4: Oh, and the director wants you to research it, too. Visit a local police station. See how they operate.
0: You're joking.
4: Well, of course I'm not joking. He insisted. You go to a police station.
0: And he thinks the police will help, does he?
4: Well, why not?
0: With a play called All Pigs Are Bastards. My character's called Constable Thug.
4: Yes, well, you don't tell them that, obviously. In fact, I don't care what you tell them. You just get in there, do as the director says.
6: And finally, we're going to have a guest today, taking a look around the station, observing our procedure. There, settle down. His name's Robert Wilson. He says in his letter he's an officer with the Shetland Police.
7: Ooh. Oh, that's nice.
6: He's on holiday down here and he'd like to see how we work.
7: Oh, really? Right.
6: That's what he says. In actual fact, he's an actor. He's in a play called All Pigs Are Bastards. And he must think I was born yesterday.
8: All Pigs Are Bastards?
6: Oh, I've been doing a bit of a checkup on him. Yeah. After all, that's what police work's all about.
9: And you're still going to show him round?
6: Oh, yes, indeed. I think we can have a bit of fun with our Mr. Wilson.
9: All right.
6: Time for us to do a bit of acting.
0: Good of you to let me look around, Sergeant Barnes.
6: Not at all, Mr. Wilson. It's a pleasure. It's good to know you're one of us.
0: Eh? Oh, okay, yeah, right. Nino, you're under arrest. Anything you say will be taken down, yes. One of you, of course. Yep.
6: Yes. You'd be amazed what I have to show around here sometimes. Journalists, writers, even actors. Arty-farty poofters.
0: Oh, yeah. Yes.
6: Yes, but for you, I don't have to put on a good show, see? You can see us as we really are.
0: That's just what I want.
6: Good.
10: I'll be off on my beat now, Sarge, if that's okay.
6: All right, son. Don't go too fast in that wheelchair.
0: Wheelchair? You send men out in wheelchairs?
6: We have to these days. With this terrible rising tide of crime, we need every man we can possibly get, even injured ones.
0: See? How long has your neck been in plaster?
6: Oh, that? That's not a serious wound. The bullet passed straight through.
0: Bullet? Good God.
11: Sarge?
6: Yes, WPC Watts.
11: You know that handbag we returned to old Mrs. Tompkins? Well, she says her pension money's been stolen from it.
6: Oh dear, oh dear.
11: So, I thought we could have a whip round for her.
6: Good idea. Five ado?
11: Thanks, Sarge.
6: Mr. Wilson?
0: Hey? Oh, yeah, of course.
11: Thank you. And we're still £50 short of placing that couple's holiday money.
6: We've raised 1,800. I can't give you any more.
11: I know, but they haven't had a holiday in 3 years. And what with him being given 6 months to live and her creeping paralysis, they...
6: Yes. Maybe Mr. Wilson could help him.
0: Huh?
6: I'm sure he can make a small donation for a very, very worthy cause.
0: £50, is it?
6: Yes. Lovely. Oh, look, you've just got enough. Yes, I know we coppers get an hammering in the press, but we do try to do our best, you know.
12: I want to speak to someone in authority.
6: We're fair and decent people, really.
12: I want to complain about your treatment of my husband.
11: Madam, please.
0: Complain?
6: Oh, dear.
12: You've held him here for 5 days. He's been denied sleep, denied regular meals. He's only been able to make one phone call. I want him out of here.
0: Wow, this is more like it.
6: I'm sorry, Mrs. Lane, but when your husband became a policeman, he knew the hours were long. WPC, what's look after Mrs. Lane? Will you give her a cup of tea?
11: Right, sir.
6: Tough being a cop in the city, Mr. Wilson. Now, I'd expect you like to observe our interrogation process.
0: Certainly would.
6: I think today could be a special day. We're about to make a breakthrough. Come on, Briggs. We know you did it. Tell us and we can all go home.
10: What's he doing here? I ain't speaking with no strangers around. No way.
9: Sit down, Briggs, or I'll cuff you again.
0: Is he allowed to hit him, Sergeant?
6: Handcuff him.
0: Oh, yeah, sure. Sorry.
9: We got witnesses, Briggs. We got your prints on the safe. Now, for pity's sake, just give
10: okay,
9: it all up.
10: Okay. It's a fair cop. You got me banged to rights. I nicked the swag and I'll do me porridge for it.
9: So did you pass the stuff on to? Who's your fence?
10: I can't tell you. He'll kill me if I tell you. He's dangerous.
6: You tell us and we'll protect you. We need that name, Briggs.
10: Okay. It's a bloke called Shaw. Desmond Shaw.
6: What? You know this man, Mr. Wilson?
0: No. This is the coffee's hot.
10: Well, he runs a theatrical agency, but that's only a front. He makes no money from it. His actors are useless.
6: We thought as much. Desmond Shaw.
0: Oh, bloody hell.
11: Desmond?
1: Desmond?
0: Yeah, they call him Mr. Big.
1: I can't believe it.
0: I know, it sounds ridiculous, but they've got all this stuff on him. Computer printouts linking him with the Brinks Matt robbery, telexes from Interpol connecting him with the Vatican bank scandal, and who do you think was behind the great train robbery?
1: My God.
0: They've been trying to get him for years.
1: But Desmond's such a... prat?
0: I know. It's a brilliant cover. Beneath that pratty exterior lies the brain of a master criminal. Tell you, it makes me feel very odd. I mean, I've known him for years, and then I discover he's a crook. Well, I know he's a crook, he's an agent, but that's not what I mean, you know. And no wonder, that timer switch never worked. Probably broke falling off the back of a lorry.
1: So what's going to happen to him?
0: Well, when I left the police, they said they'd got all the evidence they need. They're planning to arrest him at 8 o'clock. But 5 minutes from now.
1: Wow.
0: God, they're keeping a tail on him. And they've had a tip-off. He'll be somewhere important, fixing a deal with one of his criminal associates.
1: I wonder where.
0: Yeah. God, no idea. I'll get that.
4: Evening, old boy.
0: Desmond!
4: You wanted to see me?
0: What?
4: Said you'd got some problem.
0: Go away! Go away!
4: I beg your pardon?
0: Go away, you're not supposed to be here.
4: Why not?
0: Well, because the please,
4: now,
0: go away.
4: What is the matter with you? I'd better talk to Sue, get some sense.
3: Who is it, Robbie?
0: Desmond!
11: Get rid of him!
4: For goodness sake! What's going on and why are you wiping the door, Robert?
0: Fingerprints! I mean marks!
4: Look, is this some sort of game? Because I'm not amused. I brought you a present.
0: What?
4: A new timer switch.
0: We don't want it.
4: Why not?
0: Take it away.
4: Oh, really? It's perfectly safe. I got it at Habitat.
0: During opening hours. Oh, God, that's them. It's 8 o'clock.
1: Robbie, they're here.
4: What the hell's a police car doing here?
1: Please, don't turn violent, Desmond.
4: Violent?
0: You will go quietly, won't you?
4: Nobody's going anywhere,
1: oh,
4: Robert.
1: Oh, God, he's taking us hostage.
4: Hostage?
1: No shooting, please.
4: I must be dreaming all this.
0: Desmond, listen, it's no good pretending.
4: Huh?
0: They know about the great train robbery.
4: Well, good for them,
1: please,
4: but...
1: Please, go. Give up without a fight.
4: Well, I give up completely. I've no idea what you're talking about.
0: They're here. I can hear someone outside.
1: Oh, Lord.
4: Right. Now, let's see about this. I'm not having this.
1: Oh, Robert, I'm scared.
0: It's all right, sir. Maybe they'll just take him away.
4: There's no one here.
0: What?
4: No one. Just a note under your door.
0: What does it say?
4: To Robert Wilson, Shetland Police.
1: Shetland Police?
4: All pigs may be bastards, but some of us are clever bastards. Ho, ho, ho.
0: Oh, no.
1: Is this some sort of a joke, Robert?
0: Yes, I rather think it is.
4: I wasn't pleased about last night, Robert.
0: No, Desmond.
4: As I said to Marjorie when I got home, how could you possibly think I was some sort of criminal?
0: I know, I'm sorry. What did Marjorie say?
4: Nothing, she just giggled. A very unsympathetic woman, my wife. Oh, not again. Shut up!
0: Desmond!
4: She's getting worse. She's got all sorts of equipment in there now.
0: What sort of equipment? See what you mean?
4: Well, that's not all. She's got other things. She keeps on playing them this. It's intolerable.
0: Good God, what's she doing now? She'll kill him!
4: No. That's the workman outside. I'll close the window.
0: Had me worried for a minute there.
4: Well, I can't take much more of this. And I've had your director on the phone moaning about you.
0: About me?
4: The police have been on to him, said they don't like his actors wasting police time.
0: That's his fault. It was his idea.
4: He says you could have been more subtle.
0: The director of All Pigs Are Bastards think I should be more subtle, does he?
4: He says if he has one bit of trouble from you during rehearsals, you're out. So just behave yourself. Don't let me down.
0: Okay, Desmond.
4: Come in.
5: Tasty Tina.
4: Go away!
1: Right, I'm off to school, Robbie.
0: Okay.
1: You will remember to lock up when you go.
0: Of course.
1: Best of luck for tonight. Hope your first night goes really well.
0: Thanks. Sold out.
1: Oh, that's great. Should be a good house then.
0: I doubt it. We've sold out to policemen.
1: Oh.
0: Yeah, party of 50. That's the first 5 rows.
1: Well, if they cause any trouble, you just have to report them to the Police Complaints Commission.
0: Yeah, it should be easy enough. They've booked the 6th row. It's going to be a nightmare.
1: Oh, you.
0: Still, I've done what Desmond wanted. I have not put a foot wrong during rehearsals. I've just got on with the job.
1: Good. How is Desmond?
0: Well, worse than ever. Marjorie's been making fun of him in front of their friends.
1: Oh, dear.
0: She keeps calling him Mr. Big and then snickering. And Tasty Tina's driving him crazy. She must have found out about his nickname. She scrawled it in phone boxes with his number. He keeps getting these most peculiar phone calls.
1: I hope he doesn't blame you for all that.
0: Well, of course he blames me. He always does. Still, don't worry. I've worked out how I can cheer him up.
1: Oh, good. This doesn't involve anything silly, does it?
0: Of course not.
1: Oh, no.
0: Well, not that silly. I'm just going to borrow my costume for a few hours before the show.
1: Oh, Robbie.
13: Officer? Excuse me, officer?
0: What? Yeah. Yes, sir?
13: Yeah, I was wondering, could you tell us, where is your Buckingham Palace?
14: We just love your royal family.
0: Oh, good. Yes, well, you go down here to the bus stop, get on a number 33 bus, and ask for Docklands, okay?
13: Docklands. Thank you very much, sir.
0: My pleasure.
13: Bloody Americans.
0: Oh, right, here goes.
15: Come in.
0: Good afternoon, Miss Tasty.
15: Yeah. I'm... What is it?
0: Constable Wilson, madam.
15: If your sergeant recommended me, I'm busy today.
0: What?
15: Come back tomorrow.
0: No. I have a complaint.
15: You can forget it, then.
0: No, a complaint about your behaviour from the office next door.
15: I might have known.
0: Mr. Shaw, madam. From what he tells me, you're committing an offence under Article 3, Paragraph 7 of the Noise Abatement Act, and thereby liable to...
15: Okay, I'll come quietly.
0: Sorry?
15: To the station. Presumably you're arresting me.
0: I'm just here to give you a warning.
15: Warning?
0: That unless you conduct your activities in a discreet and quiet manner in future, we shall be forced to close you down.
15: Now, come on, you can't do that to me.
0: We can do anything we like, madam. We are the police.
15: Oh, all right.
0: And I'd like your tape of Ravel's Bolero. I'm taking it into custody.
15: It's over there, in the machine.
0: Thank you, madam. And as long as you keep quiet, you won't receive any more visits from the police.
15: Thank you, officer.
16: Open up! This is the police!
15: Oh, God, not another one.
0: What?
15: It's open. You better come in.
0: Oh, my God!
13: Detective Sergeant Marshall, madam, and this is Mr. Shaw from next door.
17: Afternoon.
15: You're getting the whole force into this, Shaw.
17: I beg your pardon?
13: I've had a complaint from Mr. Shaw here that you're engaged in certain activities which... Madam... Why is there a police constable hiding behind your bed? Constable, get up.
0: We're not hiding, sir, just carrying out my duties.
13: Duties? Good God. Robert.
0: Yes, sir. Mr. Shaw told me that this woman was disturbing him, so I said I'd look into the matter for him.
13: It's true, Mr. Shaw. Did you speak to him about this matter?
17: Well, in a way, but...
13: Then why do you need me?
17: What?
13: We are a busy force, Mr. Shaw. Once you've got one officer involved, you should stop badgering the rest of us.
17: Yes, but...
13: You've been bothering me for weeks about this. If you do it again, I shall do you for wasting police time.
17: You what?
13: You dealt with the lady, Constable.
0: Yes, sir.
13: Right, let's get going then.
0: Sir?
13: Come on, Constable, let's get out of here.
0: All right. Yeah. Sorry, Desmond.
17: I'll speak to you later.
0: Afternoon.
15: Satisfied, are you, Mr. Big?
17: Look, I warned you. I said I'd bring the police round. Maybe this will make you change your tune.
15: Certainly will. I'll try some Wagner now. Good, isn't it?
18: Oh, my God.
15: Stop moaning. What will the neighbours think?
13: He was a right one.
0: Yes.
13: Yeah, so you're Constable Wilson, eh? Detective Sergeant Marshall, Panda Division.
0: Nice to meet you. Yes, sir. Well, must be on my way.
13: Haven't seen you around here before. New to these parts, are you?
0: Oh, very new to this part, yes.
13: Where are you from?
0: Strathclyde, sir. I've just been transferred from the Strathclyde Division.
13: So you didn't come through Hendon?
0: No, straight down the M1.
13: No, I meant you didn't train at Hendon. I know most of the recruits out of there, you see.
0: No, I trained in Scotland, sir.
13: Ah, class of 88?
0: I think it was a bit smaller than that, actually. Anyway, I'm going off duty now, sir, so I really must be on my way.
13: Where do you live?
0: Ealing, sir.
13: Oh, I'll give you a lift, then.
0: What?
13: I've got the squad car around the corner.
0: No, really.
13: Yeah, nonsense, I'm going that way myself.
0: Yeah, I'll be fine on my own.
13: You're
0: thanks.
13: In the police force, sonny. You do as you're told. Soon have you home, Constable.
17: Oh, marvellous.
13: So, how'd you like being in uniform? Everything you expected?
0: Well, I never expected this.
13: No, it's a hard job and it's getting worse. We just don't get the respect, you see.
0: No.
13: Of course, I blame the media always getting at us. They're having another go now, you know.
0: Really?
13: Yeah, some new play. All pigs are bastards.
0: Yeah, right.
13: You going to it?
0: Not at this rate.
13: What a title, eh? They've obviously no idea how tough this job is. They haven't got a clue.
0: I haven't got a cast either at the moment.
13: Ah, nearly there now. Soon be off duty.
0: Thank God.
13: Whereabouts in Ealing do you live, son?
19: Calling all cars in North Ealing area.
13: I spoke too soon.
19: We have a report of a break-in in the vicinity.
13: Right, we better get on with it.
0: Hang on.
13: Control, this is Tango Foxtrot 34.
0: Can't you just drop me off first?
13: Don't be daft, you're in the police force.
19: Thank you, Tango Foxtrot 34. Please stand by for instructions.
0: Oh, God.
13: Right, this shouldn't take long. We'll take a quick statement from the owner, check for signs of the break-in, and then leave it to the forensic boys.
0: Right.
13: And then you can get off home, Constable. Do you live near here?
0: You could say that, yes.
20: Oh, hello. Thank you for coming so quickly.
13: Not at all, madam. I'm Detective Sergeant Marshall, and this is...
0: Constable Wilson, madam.
20: Oh, my God.
13: Madam?
20: What the hell are you?
0: She's looking a bit faint, Sergeant. I'd better sit her down.
13: Now, where's the sitting
0: just
13: room?
0: Just through here, sir. I imagine. It's just... I'll take her through. Come along, dear.
20: Robert, what are you doing? Get out of that stupid costume.
0: He thinks I'm genuine.
20: Well, tell him you're not genuine.
0: He'll arrest me.
20: Robert.
0: Oh, no. What a mess.
20: I know. It's awful. They've wrecked everything.
0: I can't believe it.
20: Everything. Oh, Robbie.
0: Well, Sue, don't cling to me like that. I'm a policeman.
20: You're not a policeman. Robbie, hold me. Oh. Kiss me.
0: Oh, God.
20: I said kiss me.
13: Dear, oh dear, they made a rut. Good Lord!
0: Sorry, sir, we're just comforting the victim. You know, it's part of the... the Strathclyde training.
13: I see. Right, madam, if you're up to it, I'd rather like to take a statement.
20: Yes, of course.
13: Constable, make a note of what the lady says.
0: Oh, yes, right, yes, sir.
13: Perhaps you could begin by telling us what's missing, madam.
20: Well, I'll do my best. There was an opal ring of my mother's.
13: Opal ring?
20: About £40 in cash.
13: Right.
20: And all of the hi-fi equipment.
0: Oh, no, not the bloody hi-fi!
13: I beg your pardon!
0: Bastard!
13: Constable!
0: No, sorry.
13: Grief, I know you're young, but you can't get personally involved in these things.
0: No, sir, no, sorry.
13: But maybe you'd like to make the lady a cup of coffee.
20: You can't. They've stolen the percolator.
0: Oh, no, not that as well. And the video's gone. I expect...
13: Constable, pull yourself together. Sorry about this, madam. Maybe it'd be better if we just move on to something else.
20: Right.
13: All right, Constable.
0: Yes, sir. I'm sorry.
13: Good. Perhaps you could tell us how they broke in here.
20: Well, yes. They walked in.
13: Walked in?
20: My boyfriend left the door open.
0: Oh, no, I don't believe you. I'm so sorry.
13: You're sorry? I can't take any more of this. You better go, Constable.
0: What?
13: Go home. I trust you can walk home from here.
0: Well, I should think so, yes.
13: Well, go then. I'll have a quick look round, madam.
20: Robbie, you're not really going, are you?
0: Well, I've got to. He's told me to.
20: I need you.
0: I'm so sorry. Oh, I've got to go.
20: Nothing's ever straightforward with you, is it, eh? I can't even have a normal burglary. You turn up as the investigating officer.
0: I said I'm sorry. Look, I'm as upset as you are. I really am. But the only two things that stop today being a complete disaster are that he doesn't know who I am, and if I hurry, I can just make it to the theatre.
20: I might have known the bloody theatre.
0: It's my career, Sue.
4: Susan, dear, Marjorie told me about the robbery. I don't know where Robert is, but...
0: Desmond.
4: Oh, there you are, old boy. I want words with you.
0: Desmond, look.
4: Still impersonating a policeman, I see. Well, thank God you've managed to get shot of that ghastly detective, stuck-up, pompous little twerp.
13: Stuck-up what, sir?
4: So nice to see you again.
13: You mentioned impersonating a police officer, sir.
4: Did I? Ah.
13: Perhaps you'd better stay, Constable Wilson.
0: Great. Thank you, Desmond. I'll ring the theatre.
20: I don't think you will, Robert.
0: Why not?
20: They'll nick the phone as well.
4: The premiere of All Pigs Are Bastards was cancelled last night after police arrested a member of the cast. The actor in question, Robert Wilson, was charged with impersonating a police officer and later released on bail.
0: 7 hours later.
4: Future performances will continue with the replacement in Wilson's role.
0: Great, isn't it?
4: Another first night missed, eh, Robert? When will you ever learn?
0: I only used that costume to help you, Desmond, to sort out Tasty Tina. I only wanted to cheer you up.
4: Yes, well...
0: Bloody police, it's their fault. Them and all that Mr. Big stuff, that's what started it all.
4: Look, Robert, just... Oh, not again. Well, so much for your brilliant efforts. You haven't even shut her up, Robert.
0: I'm sorry, Desmond.
2: What's this you're playing, woman? Lambda Bolero.
0: Hang on, I know that voice.
21: I'll turn it off, lover. Don't want to upset my lovely Sarge, do I?
0: Sergeant Barnes, of course.
4: What are you talking about, Robert?
0: Oh, Desmond, revenge can be so very sweet.
4: Can it?
0: What's the son's telephone number? I think I might just give them a little tinkly-poo.
22: I'm diddly-dee, and I can like them.
23: An Actor's Life for Me was written by Paul Mayhew Archer and starred John Gordon Sinclair, Gina McKee and Gary Waldhorn, with John Glover, Harriet Thorpe, Andrew Barclay, Toby Longworth, Simon Slater and Millie Tiffin. The producer was Diane Messias.

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1: Car parking at the hospital can be difficult at times. 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
2: We present All Gas and Gators. The Bishop Takes a Holiday. Starring Robertson Hare, William Mervyn, John Barron and Jonathan Cecil, with this week's special guest, Doris Hare. It is a beautiful morning in early autumn. So warm, in fact, that the Bishop of St. Ogg's sits working at his desk in shirt sleeves.
3: The mail, my lord.
4: Ah, thank you, Newt. Anything interesting?
3: Yes, my lord. One of those visitation questionnaires you sent out to the parish clergy asking for church attendance figures.
4: Who is it from?
3: The Reverend Arthur Cox, my lord, the incumbent at Little Wickham.
4: Oh, is there anything else?
3: Only another postcard from the dean.
4: Oh, not another view of the prison.
3: Yes, my lord. He says, weather perfect, discipline good, wish you were here.
4: Well, who else but the dean would think of relieving the chaplain of a local prison for a holiday?
3: Shall I put it with all the others on the chimney piece, my lord?
4: Yes, I think you'd better, Newt. He's bound to come round later and check up. This parish at Little Wickham is a disgrace. The church attendance has dropped by half. What's this man Cox think he's playing at?
3: Doesn't he give any explanation, my lord?
4: Well, he says, my dear Lord Bishop, sorry about these figures. It's all a case of Genesis chapter 25, verse 23.
3: Two nations are in thy womb.
4: I beg your pardon?
3: Two manner of people shall be separated from thy bowels.
4: Oh, really, Newt? There's no need to be offensive.
3: No, my lord. You know, it's what Isaac's wife, Rebecca, was told by the Lord when she was expecting Esau and Jacob.
4: Oh, that, of course. Well, I knew that, Newt.
3: Yes, there, of course. I thought you would.
4: Yes, but the point is, what's it got to do with these figures dropping?
3: I've no idea.
4: Oh, thank you, Newt. You've been a great help.
3: That's all right, my lord. It was a great pleasure.
5: May I come in?
4: Ah, of course. My dear Henry, what on earth have you got on?
3: Oh, Archdeacon, what a very nice tropical suit. And what a very gay hat. Don't you think the Archdeacon looks smart, my lord?
4: Well, I don't know about smart, Newt, but he certainly looks different. Have you come to say goodbye, Henry?
3: Just leaving to the airport, Archdeacon?
5: No, it's all off, I'm afraid.
3: You're weak in Spain?
5: Yes, I've just heard. They've made a mess of the bookings.
4: Oh, haven't they offered you another date, Henry, dear old friend?
5: Yes, but it'll be too late.
4: Too late? What do you mean?
5: Well, the sherry festival will be over.
4: Oh,
3: Archdeacon, how disappointing.
4: What rotten luck, Henry, dear old friend. I really am sorry. Well, I must say, Henry, you've come to see us just at the right moment.
5: Have I, Bishop? Oh, thank you very much. That's just what I need.
4: No, Henry, I didn't mean a glass of sherry.
5: Oh, sorry, Bishop. Still, I've poured it out now. Cheers.
4: Well, no, Henry. I've had a visitation return from Little Wickham, Henry.
5: Oh, what a charming spot.
3: The incumbent is the Reverend Arthur Cox, Archdeacon.
5: Yes, I know. He's got a splendid cook.
4: Has he?
5: Yes, yes. She's an artist. A toad in the hole.
4: Oh, well, he may have a good cook, Henry, but his church attendance figures are a disgrace. Do you happen to know what the problem is, Henry?
5: Yes, Bishop. There's a new man at the Methodist chapel, and he's a very good preacher.
4: What?
5: Do you want me to go over there, Bishop?
4: Would you mind?
5: I'd be delighted.
4: Really? Is Little Wickham as nice as all that?
3: Oh, yes, my lord. I went there once. There's a lovely little early Norman church with a beautiful barrel vault roof, and the font's a perfect treasure, isn't it, Archdeacon?
5: Yes, yes. And so's the cook.
4: Oh. You keep talking about this cook. Is she really that good?
5: She is, if you like toad in the hole, Bishop.
4: Oh, well, I do, Henry. I'm really very fond of it. Especially made with homemade sausages.
5: She never uses anything else.
4: Really? Henry, I so suddenly see the solution to our problem.
3: You do, my lord.
4: Yes, Newt. Take a letter.
3: Right, my lord. Who is it to?
4: The Reverend Arthur Cox, Little Wickham. My dear Cox, I fully appreciate your problem and suggest you take a fortnight's holiday starting tomorrow. I have decided to take over your parish personally, and with the aid of my staff, am confident I shall be able to fight this battle and win it.
3: Moses! But how, my lord?
4: House to house visiting, Newt, to get them into the church, and then once they're there, I shall preach.
3: But, my lord, can we go off and leave the cathedral like this while the dean's away? Is it that important? I mean, such a small village.
4: The church today, Newt, is not so strong it can afford to see its membership dwindle in this alarming manner without a battle.
3: Oh, I suppose not.
4: And it will be a battle, make no mistake about it. But a battle it is our bounden duty to go out and fight. Don't you agree, Henry?
5: Certainly, Bishop. Especially if you like toad in the hole.
4: Oh, Henry.

0: Well, here we are, Henry. I must say, it certainly looks as you say. I've never seen such a pretty little village. Oh, Henry, ring the bell. I want to see this paragon that I've heard so much about.
1: Right, Bishop, I will. And I promise you, you won't be disappointed.
2: Come along in, gentlemen.
0: Oh, thank you, Mrs. Shoebridge. Get the cases, Newt.
3: Yes, my lord.
2: Welcome to Little Wickham, my lord. I'm sorry about this smell, but I'm just baking the bread.
0: Oh, please don't apologize. It's delicious.
2: His reverence said I was to make you comfortable.
1: Ah, we can rely on you, Mrs. Shoebridge.
2: Oh, thank you, Mr. Archdeacon. He said he hoped you'd enjoy your holiday, my lord.
0: Holiday? Oh, this is no holiday. I am here to work.
3: I'll just put your fishing rods down here, shall I, my lord?
0: Oh, what? Oh, yes, well, anywhere will do.
2: Except there, sir, if you please. I will see to them.
3: Oh, yes, of course.
2: Now, if you will go into the study, gentlemen.
0: Oh, thank you, Mrs. Shoebridge. Ah, oh, Henry, what a delightful room.
1: What did I tell you, Bishop? My word, this chair is comfortable.
0: Oh, yes, Henry, and so is this one. I love an old wing chair.
3: Oh, what a little honey.
1: Really? Where? I can't see her.
0: Oh, Henry, come and sit down.
3: No, no, no. I meant the church, Archdeacon. You get such a good view of it from this window.
1: Yes, yes, very nice. Mm.
0: Oh, come in.
2: Now, gentlemen, about lunch.
0: Oh, yes, lunch. Now, yes. What about lunch?
2: No, I haven't got anything special.
0: Oh, that's right.
2: Well, toad in the hole.
0: Toad in the hole, Henry.
2: Well, it'll be ready in about an hour. I've got to go over to the farm to get some butter and cream and a chicken for tonight. So if you'd like to make yourselves comfortable.
0: Oh, thank you, dear lady. Thank you. We will.
2: I shan't be long.
3: Right. Well, I'll just take the cases upstairs.
2: Thank you, sir. I'd rather you left them alone.
3: Oh, yes, of course.
2: Well, I'll be off then.
0: Right. Well, we've got an hour, Henry.
1: Yes, Bishop, an hour till lunch.
3: Oh, just time to start house-to-house visiting, my lord.
0: Good idea, Newt.
1: Oh, dear, must we?
0: No, Henry, don't disturb yourself.
1: Oh, thank you, Bishop.
3: Just you and me, eh, my lord?
0: Just you, Newt. Off you go. I have to prepare my sermon for Sunday.
1: Do you want me to leave you, Bishop?
0: No, Henry, no. I think I shall just go and work down by the stream. Hand me my fishing rods, will you, Newt?
3: Will you need fishing rods if you're writing a sermon, my lord?
0: Yes, Newt. They help me to think. Now, what fly shall I use? Zulu or a butcher? Zulu, I think, don't you, Newt?
3: Yes, my lord. That should help you to think.
0: Who could that be?
4: Good morning, my lord. We heard you were coming. I'm Mrs. Plummer. Oh,
0: how do you do, madam? Won't you come in?
4: Thank you, my lord. I saw her go over to the farm, so I thought I'd just pop round to welcome you.
3: Isn't that charming, my lord?
0: Yes, indeed. Most kind.
4: I've brought you some eggs for your tea.
0: Really? Eggs? Oh, how delicious.
4: I've just collected them from right under the hen.
0: Oh, Newt. Come and feel. They're still warm.
3: Yes. Oh, look, my lord. There's a feather.
4: I don't expect to see anything like this in town.
0: We certainly do not, do we, Newt?
3: No, my lord. And look at these beautiful flowers.
4: I thought you might like them too, my lord, to cheer you up.
0: Oh, how very kind. But why don't you put them in the church?
4: Really? May I?
0: Oh, but of course, dear lady.
4: How lovely. I'll take them round then, shall I?
3: Why not take the shortcut through the garden?
4: Oh, I couldn't do that.
0: Oh, but of course you must.
4: How lovely. Yeah, I'll see ta-ta, your lordship.
3: Ta-ta. I mean, good morning.
0: Good morning, and thank you so much for calling.
4: It was a pleasure, your lordship. Fancy me putting my flowers in the church.
3: Wasn't that charming, my lord?
0: Charming, absolutely charming. Henry!
1: Yes, Bishop?
0: Henry, come here, Henry. Take a look at these eggs.
3: They're from a hen, Archdeacon.
1: Oh. Who'd have thought it?
0: A dear woman brought them, Henry.
3: And some lovely chrysanthemums.
0: I told her, Henry, to put them in the church.
1: Oh, was that wise?
3: What do you mean, Archdeacon?
1: Well, it may not be her job.
0: Well, what's that got to do with it, Henry?
1: Well, people are funny in the country, you know.
0: Oh, nonsense. People in the country are extremely sensible. After all, they're very close to nature.
1: Yes, Bishop. In some cases, a bit too close.
0: Hello, another caller.
5: Morning, my lord. I'm Loder, the sexton.
0: Ah, sexton, how do you do? Come into the study, won't you?
5: Thank you kindly, sir. His reverence said I was to see you right and wanting for nothing, so I thought I'd call round.
0: Oh, how very kind. Come along. My word, we are popular this morning. Newt, see who that is, will you?
3: Yes, leave it to me, my lord. Oh, hello. What you want, my little man?
6: Mr. Loder. Oh, you want Mr. Loder.
3: Can I give him a message?
6: Mum said, tell him young Billy's gone.
3: Gone?
6: Snuffed it.
3: Oh, dear, I am sorry.
6: Mum said, if I run all the way, you give me something.
3: Oh, did she?
6: Yeah.
3: Well, here you are.
6: Cool. Thanks.
3: My lord, Archdeacon, Mr. Loder, I have bad news.
5: Not young Billy.
3: I'm afraid so.
5: I feared this might happen. Will you excuse me, sir? I was going to ring the passing bell.
0: Of course, of course. I'm so sorry.
3: What is the passing bell, my lord?
0: One of those quaint old customs, Newt. They toll the bell the number of years the deceased has lived.
3: Oh, one fears that young Billy will not require many tolls, my lord.
0: Oh, there it is now. Shall we stand?
3: Of course, my lord. Two, three... Twenty-one.
0: Well, at least we can rejoice that young Billy reached manhood, Henry. 23.
1: Indeed, yes, Bishop.
3: 24. 78. 79. 80.
0: I think we can sit down, don't you, Henry?
3: 83, 84, 104, 105, 106, 106. Moses.
0: Oh. Well, perhaps it's not quite so sad after all, Henry. Ah, that's Mrs. Shoebridge back from the farm.
1: Is lunch ready?
2: No, and it won't be.
0: I beg your pardon?
2: I'm leaving.
0: But my good woman, what's wrong? What's upset you?
2: You have.
0: Me?
2: Telling that woman to put her nasty croissants in my church. The cheek of it.
0: What?
2: If my flowers don't suit, you can do without my cooking too, and good riddance.
0: Oh.
1: Bishop, what have you done?
3: Oh, my lord.
0: Well, there are other cooks.
1: Not like her.
3: No, my lord. Think of her toad in the hole.
0: Mm, yes, I had rather forgotten that.
1: Get her back.
0: Well, there's only one way, Henry. We shall have to take those flowers out of the church. Come on.
5: Ah, there you are, gentlemen. Did you hear the bell?
0: Well, we did. Sexton? Right, Newt. Go into the church and get the flowers.
3: Very well, my lord.
0: I thought you said the deceased was young Billy.
5: That's right, my lord. Old Billy's son. Will it be all right to hold his funeral at 2 o'clock on Saturday?
0: Of course, of course, of course. Will many people attend?
5: All his family, my lord.
0: And what about the rest of the village?
5: Oh, yes. Harry Smart will be there as well.
0: Harry Smart? You mean everyone else in the village is related to the deceased?
5: Everyone, my lord. His wife had 12 children, you see. Then there were 39 grandchildren. So naturally, there were 75 great-grandchildren.
0: Yes, but even so, there are many more people than that in this village.
5: Of course, my lord. I said his wife had 12 children. go and dig the grave. After this dry spell, I ain't looking forward to it, I can tell you. The ground will be like iron.
3: I've got them, my lord.
0: Oh, give them to me, Newt.
5: Here, just a moment.
0: What's the matter?
5: Aren't they the flowers Elsie Plummer just put in the church?
0: Yes, and that is why they're going straight out again. I'm going to take them to the rubbish heap myself.
5: Then you better take this spade, my lord. Elsie Plummer is my wife's brother's cousin. And if her flowers ain't good enough for your church, you can dig the grave yourself. And the best of luck. Good morning.
1: Oh, Bishop, you've done it again.
0: Well, Henry, how was I to know? Anyway, at least Mrs. Shoebridge will come back.
3: Oh, yes. I am looking forward to that toad of the hole for lunch.
0: You won't have time for lunch, Newt.
3: Why ever not?
0: Because you've got to dig young Billy's grave.
3: What? Me? Why me?
0: Well, someone's got to do it, and surely you don't expect me to, do you?
3: I suppose not.
0: Right. Well, here's the spade. Get on with it. Henry.
1: Yes, Bishop?
0: We'll go back to the vicarage and await Mrs. Shoebridge and her toad in the hole.

0: That's her, Bishop.
1: I lost. Mrs. Shoebridge! Mrs. Shoebridge!
2: Did you call, my lord?
1: I most certainly did.
0: You've come back.
2: Yes, to get my things.
1: But we've taken the flowers out of the church.
2: Oh, have you?
1: Yes, we threw them away.
0: Right away.
1: Far away.
0: As far as possible.
2: Really?
1: Yes, yes. So now you will come back, won't you?
2: Oh, I'm sorry, I can't. I got another job.
1: What?
2: It's all arranged. Excuse me, I must go and pack.
1: Oh, really? Henry, dear old friend, this is a disaster. I don't know how we're going to face Cox. In one morning, to have lost him both his sexton and his cook.
0: A bad business, Bishop.
1: One thing is certain, Henry. We have got to get the congregation back now.
0: Well, we'd better start this house-to-house visiting, I suppose.
1: No, no, there's no need to start traipsing round their houses now, Henry.
0: Oh, isn't there? Why not, Bishop?
1: Because the whole village will be coming to the church on Saturday for the funeral.
0: Oh, of course, Bishop. You'll be able to preach to them.
1: Yes, I certainly shall, Henry. And it is a sermon that will need a good deal of thought.
0: I've got just the sermon, Bishop. I'll lend it to you.
1: Really, Henry? What's it about?
0: Sodom and Gomorrah. You'll find they'll lap it up.
1: Yes, Henry, I'm sure they will, but on second thoughts, perhaps I'd better write something, perhaps for the occasion. I'd be very grateful if you'd bring me a large pot of coffee, black coffee, strong black coffee. This is going to take a good deal of thought, Henry, dear old friend. Ah, tell me, Henry, dear old friend, is my mitre on straight?
0: Yes, Bishop, you look most impressive.
1: Thank you, dear old Henry. You know, I thought wearing it and this cope would prove a welcome contrast to the austerity of the Methodist minister.
0: Have you got your sermon?
1: Yes, I have, Henry, here. All 10 pages of it.
0: 10 pages? You're sure you wouldn't like to borrow mine? I brought it with me.
1: Thank you. No, Henry. No, this happens to be the finest sermon I've ever written, and frankly, it is rather more calculated to retrieve an erring flock than threaten to destroy them in the manner of the Old Testament, Henry.
0: But my Sodom and Gomorrah isn't a bit like that, Bishop.
1: Oh, well, isn't it? Well, it's all the same, Henry. I think I'll stick to my own sermon, if you don't mind.
0: I must say, Bishop, you certainly worked hard on it.
1: Well, I think perhaps we'll stroll down to the lych gate and we should just meet the cortege as it arrives. Come on.
3: Oh, good afternoon, my lord. Hello, Archdeacon. Oh, I put the books out, my lord, but you'll have to announce the hymns. I couldn't reach up to the hymn board.
1: Why, you bent double like that, Newt. You look ridiculous. Have you dropped something?
3: No, my lord, I can't stand any straighter. I'm absolutely locked.
1: Oh, really, Newt, all this fuss about a little bit of digging. Oh.
4: Hello.
1: Oh, hello, my child.
4: You waiting for the funeral?
1: Why, have you seen them?
4: Yeah, they're just coming. Here they come, look.
3: But it's a horse and cart.
1: But of course, Newt, these charming old customs still survive in places like this. My word, it's certainly a good turnout, Henry. There must be 300 people.
0: At least, Bishop.
3: Oh, they aren't going to draw up on this side, then.
1: No, no, it looks as though they're going to stop a little beyond us, Newt, and then back up to the lych gate.
0: I'm not sure they're going to stop at all, Bishop.
1: They aren't. They've passed us. What's going on?
3: They must be going to the Methodist chapel, my lord.
1: Oh, really? This is too much.
0: What are you doing to your sermon, Bishop?
1: Tearing it up, Henry. Tearing it up. It's obvious it'll not be needed now. How could they do this to me? How could they let us stand here like this and just walk by? Oh, when I think how hard I worked on that sermon.
3: Not as hard as I worked on that grave.
1: Ooh, after all that, to go rushing off to the Methodist minister.
4: But they ain't.
0: Oh, ain't they?
1: What's that, my child?
4: No.
3: Then where are they going?
4: To the pub.
1: The pub?
3: Short for public house, my lord.
1: I know. But whatever for?
4: It was his last wish, to be carried past it.
3: Oh, look, my lord.
0: Bishop, they're turning.
3: They're coming back.
1: So they are.
3: You'll be able to preach to them after all, my lord.
1: So I will, Newt. No, I won't, Newt. My sermon, I've torn it up. Oh, what shall I do, Henry? What shall I do?
0: Here, Bishop, have this.
1: Have what? Oh, what's this you're offering? Henry, oh, no, not.
0: Sodom and Gomorrah, Bishop. You'll find Dale Lapidup.
1: Oh.

0: Ah, here we are. Come on in, Henry. Oh, well, I think that passed off very well, don't you?
1: Oh, it was magnificent, my lord. They all said they're coming to matins tomorrow. Of course, it was the archdeacon's sermon that did it. They were absolutely rapt. You could have heard a pin drop.
2: Didn't I tell you Sodom and Gomorrah always goes well, Bishop?
0: Oh, well, I'm not surprised, Henry, with that illustration taken from modern Copenhagen in it. I think our problem is solved anyway. The sheep have returned to the fold.
2: Yes, Bishop, all except one.
0: Yes, of course, Mrs. Shoebridge. Yes, well, it's a pity about that, but you can't have everything, can you? Who can that be? Mrs. Shoebridge.
2: Oh, Mrs. Shoebridge.
3: Mrs. Shoebridge.
0: Have you come to collect something?
4: Yes, my lord. My old job.
0: What?
4: Oh, well, my lord, when you went and took those flowers out of the church, I realized I'd made a mistake. And then today, when you preached that lovely sermon...
1: Oh, did you really enjoy it?
4: Oh, enjoy it, I'll say I did. It's not often you come out of a church really feeling you've learned something.
0: Dear lady, come in, come in.
4: Well, right now, I'll just get my hat and coat off, tidy up the church, and start getting the dinner. What about Toad in the Hole?
5: What indeed?
4: I shan't be long.
0: Well, Henry, hang up your hat, and we'll all go and sit down. I see you have hung it up.
2: No, I haven't, Bishop.
1: It must be Mr. Cox's, my lord.
0: But he wasn't there when we went out.
2: He must have come home, Bishop.
1: Yes, while we were in church.
0: Yeah, but he's not due back for a week.
2: Never mind, Bishop. Let's go and tell him the good news.
1: Oh, yes, my lord. Do let's.
0: Right, come on. Ah, Mr. Cox, good afternoon.
6: Good afternoon, my lord.
0: Dean, what are you doing here?
6: I might ask the same question.
2: Have you come out of jail?
1: Did you enjoy your holiday?
6: Until yesterday.
0: What happened yesterday?
6: I heard to my amazement that you, my lord, had deserted the cathedral and with the whole of your staff had come out here for a holiday.
0: A holiday? This isn't a holiday.
6: Isn't it?
1: Oh, no, Dean. We haven't had a holiday. You see, I had to dig this grave and I'm absolutely lost.
6: Then why have you come out here?
0: Because, Dean, the church's interests required it. This parish was in an extremely run-down state and I realized that only immediate and personal intervention could stop the rot.
6: Huh? And have you stopped it?
0: I think we can say that we have succeeded, Dean.
6: Oh, I appear to have been misinformed.
0: I think you have, Dean.
6: Do you intend to stay on, my lord?
0: Oh, well, yes, Henry, I do think we should stay for another week, don't you?
2: No, Bishop. Definitely.
0: Yes, of course, Henry. Just to see that everything is all right.
6: Very well, I will return to St. Ogg's. I owe you an apology, my lord.
0: Not at all, Dean. Just a slight misunderstanding. Nothing more. Now, let me show you
6: out. Yeah, thank you. I must just get my eggs.
7: Eggs?
6: Whilst I was waiting for you, my lord, a dear woman brought them to the door.
0: Oh, really? What was her name?
6: I believe she said it was Mrs. Plummer.
1: Oh, no!
0: She didn't bring anything else with her, did she?
6: Only some flowers.
1: Flowers?
0: What did you do with them?
6: I suggested that she should wait until the service was over and put them in the church.
0: What?
1: Oh, no!
2: Oh, Bishop!
1: Mrs. Shoebridge has just gone over to the church. She's bound to see
0: She them. Mustn't. Come on. We'll have to head her off.
4: My lord!
0: Oh! My lord! No, Mrs. Shoebridge, we can explain.
2: Yes, please don't leave us. At least not until we've had the toad in the hole.
4: Toad in the hole? You're not getting no toad in the hole from me. I'm off, and if you want toad in the hole, you go to Elsie Plummer. I'm going to pack my
0: things. No, Mrs. Shoebridge, we're not with them. Come back.
8: In that episode of All Gas and Gators, the parts were played as follows. The Archdeacon, Robertson Hare, the Bishop, William Mervyn, the Dean, John Barron, the Chaplain, Jonathan Cecil, Mrs. Shoebridge, Doris Hare, Loder, George Woodbridge, Mrs. Plummer, Betty Bascom, and the country urchin, Neil McDermott. The Bishop Takes a Holiday was written for television and adapted for radio by Pauline Devaney and Edwin Apps. The programme was produced by David Hatch.

Right, let's get that book the BBC have sent me. Do a bit of swatting up for tonight. Impress them all with my bottomless pit of knowledge that I know about. Or I will do when I've read it. Where's that gun? I could have sworn it was on the settee. Maybe it slipped down the back of it. I'll stick my hand down and have a look. Aha, here we are. What's this? A pint of milk. What's that doing down the settee? Sell by March 27th, 2001. What else is down there? Blimey, half a dozen eggs. There's August 2004 on them. Well, that's a bit of lunch there, isn't it?

0: Which I can see I'm too late for that now. Thanks to you sidetracking me. As if I haven't got enough to do without cat mess over everything.
1: You want to put some lion droppings down? They don't like the smell of it.
0: Oh, really? So, using your brilliant suggestion, not only would I have cat's mess in there, but I'd have lion's mess as well to stand in. Here, I'll tell you what. Why don't I go the whole hog and get some elephant's doings while we're at it? I'd have a dung heap the size of the Eiger towering over my house, blocking all the light out.
1: Well, it's only trying to be helpful.
0: Here, catch that. It's a plastic carrier bag. If you have any behavioural code of conduct you follow, your conscience should dictate that you would do a pooper scoop on that recalcitrant cat's disgraceful misdemeanour. Dear me, you couldn't make it up, could you? Right. Well, earth, that book they sent me. Definitely had it in my hands. It had a picture on the front of a woman in a bloomers doing her shoes up by him that used to walk everywhere on his knees. Little bloke, not Ronnie Corbett, the other one. He's a painter. Ronnie Corbett's not a painter. It's Rolf Harris that's the painter amongst that lot. Now, oh, shut up, will you, a minute. Got to hear myself think with all that going on. Anyway, I can't find the bloody book, wherever it is. So let's move on to plan B. Egg sandwich at Jerry's Cafe. Then I just go to the light.
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4: From the Sky News Centre at 7. An early release scheme aimed at tackling prison overcrowding in England and Wales will see around 700 offenders freed today. Officers are concerned it could place further pressure on already stretched police resources. Here's Met Chief Inspector Dave Beasley.
5: More people outside with tags on means there's probably more offences being committed, which means we need to go and get them more. Capacity-wise, it's definitely a concern. Yeah, with reducing police numbers and increasing number of offenders, that's going the wrong way.
4: The government says it's rolling out the toughest ever controls. We're told a woman who was given two doses of a lethal injection on death row in America is still alive. Krista Pike's been taken to hospital in Tennessee, though officials insist every execution protocol was followed. A passenger who helped save a plane from crashing says he acted just in time after the captain was stabbed by his co-pilot. The Dubai to Tel Aviv flight plunged 14,000 feet before he took control. Dame Esther Anson's being remembered as a national treasure following her death aged 86. Anna Bates reports.
6: Good evening. We would like to thank you for all the letters you've sent us this week.
7: She fronted TV show That's Life for more than 20 years, going on to found Childline in the 1980s.
8: There had been no way that all these children could ask for help before.
7: She went on ITV's I'm a Celebrity, Get Me Out of Here in 2008.
8: I'm a ledge. Is that good or bad?
7: Following a stage 4 lung cancer diagnosis in 2023, she became a prominent assisted dying campaigner. Davina McCall says Dame Esther made the world a better place.
4: Parents are being warned about potentially deadly sleep aids for babies. A watchdog says adverts for products that claim to tackle reflux and colic could promote unsafe advice. And average gas and electricity bills in England, Wales and Scotland will go up by around £5 a month from today. It says research suggests two-thirds of us are worried about affording energy. That's the latest. I'm Kat Suave.
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9: 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Welcome to Thursday on Northern Air. Good morning.

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3: And Matt Phillips. Thursday.
2: Yes.
3: Nearly the end of the week.
2: It is. How are you?
3: I'm fantastic today.
2: Yeah, it's bright and early, isn't it?
3: It's too early.
2: Why did we volunteer for this?
3: Because no one else would do it.
2: That's true. 7 till 9 every day of the week, Monday to Friday, that's us.
3: It is. Why don't we do 7 till 9 p.m.?
2: Because...
3: Oh, then it wouldn't be the Breakfast Show,
2: no,
3: would
2: it? Wouldn't.
3: Well, but it is breakfast somewhere.
2: Well, it would be in Australia, wouldn't it? Because they're 12 hours ahead of us.
3: Right, so let's do...
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0: 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Hello.
1: Hello.
0: Hello.
1: Hello. I've got a fact for you.
0: Oh, go on.
1: Have you ever been to Burnley?
0: Yeah, Burnley.
1: Burnley.
0: Burnley. The speaker, that's weird. Burnley.
1: Burnley. Burnley. Contains Britain's shortest river.
0: How short is it?
1: It's about 4 foot long.
0: Is this true?
1: This is true.
0: 4 foot river?
1: Yes.
0: What's it called?
1: It's called the Brun.
0: Why is it so short? Why is it a river if it's only 4 foot long?
1: I've no idea.
0: I've been in larger swimming pools.
1: It's called the Brun. It's 4 foot long.
0: If you're from Burnley, ring us up and tell us why.
1: Yeah, we'd like to know.

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1: Coast Guard.
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2: Cobras. Ew, scary. Do you not like snakes?
3: Oh, no. Oh, gosh, no. Do you? I mean, would you pick up a snake?
2: I have done.
3: Oh, no.
2: Oh, in the past. When I was at school, we used to have snakes as pets.
3: Do you remember we had Crocodile Joe in here once?
2: Yes, I certainly do remember him.
3: Good old Crocodile Joe with his snakes.
2: We'll have to get Crocodile Joe in again.
3: We will, for the breakfast show.
2: As long as he brings nothing with him.
3: Go on, cobras, anyway.
2: Cobras. Common cobra venom is not on the list of the top 10 venoms, yet it is still 40 times more toxic than cyanide.

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0: Have you ever worn corduroy pants?
1: Yeah, I used to, yeah.
0: Corduroy. What does it mean?
1: No idea.
0: Right.
1: Well, there's cord. There's
0: here's,
1: cords.
0: Here's a language lesson for you.
1: Right, go on then.
0: Cord.
1: Yeah, the cord, which is...
0: Do.
1: Cord, do.
0: Cord.
1: Do.
0: Do.
1: Do.
0: Do. Of.
1: Do.
0: Roy.
1: Cord of Roy.
0: R-O-I.
1: A king.
0: The cloth of the king.
1: The cloth of the... Really?
0: Yes.
1: Ah, so that's
0: so
1: why...
0: That is where the word corduroy comes
1: And that's
0: from.
1: Why the gentry still sort of wear corduroy
0: yes,
1: more.
0: Yes, and deerstalkers.

0: I have another fact. You can lead a cow upstairs, but not downstairs.
1: So once you get him upstairs, he's finished.
0: No, not a him. That would be a bull.
1: Oh, sorry, of course. Sorry. You can lead a cow upstairs, but they won't come back down.
0: In fact, I have to say, that is the same as my dog.
1: Really?
0: Yes. I've got a little Shih Tzu. He will run up the stairs, but he won't come down.
1: So how do you get him down?
0: You have to pick him up and carry him down the stairs.
1: Would he just stay there all day?
0: Yes.
1: He's an idiot, your dog.
0: Well, yes. He just will not come down the stairs.

0: Pause for Thought on Northern Air Hospital Radio with Rabbi Y.Y. Rubinstein.
1: Yesterday I said to my soon-to-be 16 daughter, let's go for a walk in the park. And because we live in Manchester, we put on our raincoats and off we strolled. It's a nice park, our local, and it was mainly filled with little kids and big sisters. We passed an electricity substation beside a path. It had a sign, danger of death, 6,600 volts. It was protected by a fence made of wooden panels, you know, the sort that slide into place between concrete posts. There was a phone number for emergencies. Someone had stolen two of the wooden panels, making it easy peasy for any child to climb over the railing and walk towards 6,600 volts. I gave the number a call. In one place, Judaism talks about the pain of bringing up children, and in another, the joy. Most of the time, it's a bit of both. I recall the weekly phone calls I used to get about one of my sons. A lovely boy, really. While he was in primary school, one complainant explained that he stuck up his hand to report that his pen had run out. I'd better run out after it then. And he burst out the door to the roars of laughter of his pals, the gnashing of teeth of his teacher, and the pulling out of the hair of his parents. When he moved up to secondary school, his disruptions became infinitely more sophisticated. Still, he was simultaneously kind and generous and funny, and now he has his own family. He's as good a parent as anyone could wish. So bringing kids up does indeed seem to be a bit of both, the pain bit and the joy bit too. Lady Jacobowitz, the wife of the late and universally respected Chief Rabbi Lord Jacobowitz, told me once, kids are only yours for 16 years at most, and even then they're on loan. So the best thing any of us can do, if and when kids come along, is to enjoy the best bits when they're available, hope we have most of our hair left by the time they finally settle down, and try our very best to keep them safe and away from danger, while for that fleeting 16 years or so, they're still in our care.
0: Pause for Thought with Rabbi Y.Y. 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

0: The Americans are some of the biggest people on the planet, aren't they? I mean, they really are obese and overweight.
1: They do take hugeness to different levels not seen in this country.
0: Now, Americans, on average, how much pizza do you think they eat every day?
1: Every day?
0: Every day.
1: An average of... Oh, you mean how many pizzas or how much weight?
0: No, how many... Let's...
1: Two pizzas each.
0: Two pizzas each.
1: Yeah.
0: Well, in terms of area... They eat enough pizza to cover 18 acres every day.
1: You know this five-a-day malarkey that goes on?
0: Yes.
1: Did you know that pizza's actually been classified in America as one of your five-a-day because Americans eat so much of it?
0: That sounds about right. And what about donuts?
1: Well, they're not vegetables, are they? Well, cutting vegetable oil.
0: That's good
1: enough.
0: That
1: would do it.
0: You know you can get a burger with a donut on it.
1: Oh, I know. I've seen... what about... I want to try a cronut.
0: A cronut?
1: Yeah.
0: What's that?
1: That's a croissant and a donut. It's a speciality in New York.
0: Is it?
1: Yeah.
0: Oh, are these the things that are selling for $1,000 a
1: piece? Well, something mental, yeah.
0: Oh, a cronut.
1: Hmm.

0: Have you ever frowned at a cow?
1: Often.
0: Right.
2: No. Well, obviously
0: if
2: not.
0: If you have, that's all well and good. But don't ever do it in Bladworth in Canada, because it's illegal.
2: I thought it would be.
0: Well, it is.

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1: Serving patients, staff, and the local healthcare community. 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
2: From the Sky News Centre at 8, the Ministry of Justice says offenders freed partway through their jail sentences will face the toughest ever licence restrictions. From today, hundreds will be allowed out to help ease prison overcrowding in England and Wales. Tim Edwards' daughter Ellie was shot outside a Wirral pub on Christmas Eve in 2022, a man jailed for assisting the gunman's eligible for release.
3: He tried to cover the tracks of the killer by disposing of the gun, and also of trying to dispose of the car that was used on the night Ellie was killed. The fact of the matter is he was involved in a murder.
2: Officials say a woman who was given two doses of a lethal injection in America is still alive. Krista Pike is the only woman on death row in Tennessee for stabbing and beating a classmate in 1995. John North, who's been covering the case for three decades, was one of the journalists there to witness her execution.
4: It appeared that this did not go like they thought it was supposed to go, but we don't know that. When we left the building, so far as we knew, she was probably still alive. You just saw the emergency vehicles pull up.
2: Authorities insist every execution protocol was followed. Donald Trump says an Israeli plumber who watches air crash investigation saved a plane from nosediving when a pilot stabbed another on a Fly Dubai flight. A suspect's in custody in Saudi Arabia. Strictly's Anton Dubek, Davina McCall and Martin Lewis have all paid tribute to Dame Esther Ranson, who's died aged 86. The broadcaster's been remembered as a national treasure. Average annual energy bills will rise by £60 for a typical household in Britain from today. A survey suggests nearly two-thirds of us are worried about affording gas and electricity this winter. And Macklemore says he's blown away after selling out his upcoming Free Palestine tour. The rapper was dropped as Ed Sheeran's support act after comments he made about the conflict in Gaza. That's the latest. I'm Kat Suave.
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3: 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Chaka, gone. Chaka, gone. Chaka, gone. Chaka, gone. Chaka, gone.

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1: Good morning, welcome to The Breakfast Show on a Thursday morning with Phil Salter and Matt Phillips here till 9 o'clock. Looking bright and fresh this morning, young Matthew, I must say.
2: Really? Yeah, no. Are you looking at me?
1: You're looking at me.
2: Bright and fresh.
1: Or are you chewing a break?
2: Bright and fresh are two words never used to describe me.
1: Probably not. Let's just play some music to brighten up this Thursday morning. Hello, welcome along here till 9. Don't go away, we're here 24 hours a day, 7 days a week. Well, not us.
2: Not us, other people.
1: But the hospital radio
2: in
1: is.
2: General.
1: Yeah, and we've got some great shows. We'll tell you about that soon.

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1: Good morning.
0: Hello.
1: Hello.
0: How are you doing today?
1: I'm doing fine.
0: Oh, that's jolly good.
1: Right.
0: You're looking very, very healthy and bright and happy this morning.
1: Well, I try my best.
0: How long have you been up? I've been up for about...
1: I've been up since 3 o'clock this morning.
0: Yeah, I was preparing the show at 4 this morning.
1: Were you?
0: No.
1: Ah, right. Now we're on hospital radio, I shall give you a medical fact.
0: Okay.
1: Right. In one day, how many times does your heart beat?
0: 2012. 12,002.
1: No.
0: I've more than 12,000 times.
1: Oh, a lot more than 12,000 times.
0: 50,000 times.
1: Double it.
0: 100,000 times.
1: Yes.
0: Really?
1: Yes. 100,000 times a day.
0: That's pretty good going, isn't it?
1: Well, it is. Considering the food you eat.
0: Yeah, that's true.

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1: Taking a letter of the alphabet and then playing songs and artists from the 1950s to today that begin with that letter, and that's the A to Z of pop. Hello there, I'm Richard Smith, inviting you to join me later today at 4 o'clock here on Northern Air to find out just what all the fuss is about. 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

0: Now, there are things that human beings can't do. So, for example, you can't lick your own elbow.
1: Okay.
0: Right?
1: I'm not going to try.
0: Go on.
1: No.
0: Go on.
1: It's radio.
0: Do it.
1: No, you can't.
0: No, right. And there are other things. Like, there's something to do with you can't touch the base of your back with your nose. But it's also...
1: Really? It can't touch your back with your nose?
0: Physically impossible for a pig to look up. That's it.
1: Right.
0: I suppose it's a better reaction than that. Now... Right, I'll move on, because you clearly weren't interested in that.
1: Well, I can't see the logic in that. So basically, if you want to slaughter a pig, just coming in from above.
0: Yeah.

0: Now, at Christmas time, you've heard the song Rudolph the Red-Nosed Reindeer.
1: Yes.
0: Well, apparently, scientists in Norway, they think that Rudolph has a red nose because he had an infection of his respiratory system.
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0: Right, I've got some fantastic trivia for you now.
1: Okay.
0: Rudyard Kipling.
1: Yes.
0: You've heard of him?
1: Yeah, makes great cakes.
0: He certainly does. Now...
1: Just a minute. Mr. Kipling, Northern Air, Hospital Radio Breakfast Show, send them with the chocolate and the Rolls Royces, please.
0: Or the other country slices.
1: Oh, we like them.
0: But we do have to say, other cakes are available.
1: Are they the ones with the raisins in?
0: They are.
1: Ooh, with the currants
0: spicy.
1: In. Ooh.
0: What's the difference between a currant and a raisin?
1: You can't get an electric shock from a raisin. Boom.
0: Anyway, Rudyard Kipling, when he lived in Vermont in the 1890s, he invented a game called snow golf.
1: Right.
0: What he would do, he would paint his balls red. golf balls.
1: I'm sorry.
0: So they could be seen in the snow.
1: Of course he did.
0: And now, that is the reason golf balls are available in red and yellow. So that they can be seen in bad weather conditions.
1: Why would you want to play golf in bad weather conditions? Oh. Sorry, why would you want to play golf?
0: Yeah, that's better.
1: Stop.
0: Yeah. Who said golf is a good walk spoiled?
1: I don't know.
0: It was me just then.
1: Ah.

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0: Now, a healthy human eye can distinguish between 500 shades of grey.
1: Isn't that a book?
0: No.
1: Ah, OK.
0: That's a little bit different.
1: Ah, right.
0: But a healthy eye can distinguish 500 shades of grey. I didn't know there were 500 shades of grey.
1: Why would you want to?
0: Well, so you can tell one. You can say, well, that's lighter than that one.
1: Well, indeed.
0: Or that's darker than that one.
1: And there's 500 variations.
0: There are.
1: There may be more, but the human eye can only see.
0: That's true.
1: There could be
0: 6,012.
1: And 12, or 2.
0: Or 2.
1: Yes.
0: But we can only see 500 of them.

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3: From the Sky News Centre at 9, police are warning an influx of early release inmates into society could place further pressure on resources. Around 700 will be freed today to create more space in prisons in England and Wales. The Met's Deputy Assistant Commissioner Ben Russell's concerned about what officers are able to focus on.
4: We only have limited resources, we only have limited officer numbers. There's so many different examples where we're not able to focus on protecting the public from investigating crime, protecting the public from harm, in this respect, because we're having to recompense for the failings of the criminal justice system.
3: The government says offenders will face the toughest ever license restrictions. US authorities have so far been unable to execute the only woman on death row in Tennessee, despite two attempts. Krista Pike has been taken to hospital after being given the lethal injections. Journalists who witnessed what happened, like Catherine Sweeney, say they even heard her snoring.
5: She was still breathing at the end, was very ragged. She lifted her head up and was looking around at one point. None of it was normal. I covered all the executions last year and most of the ones this year. We haven't seen anything like it.
3: Officials insist they followed the normal protocol. The Israeli Prime Minister says his country will get to the root of the alleged attempt to crash a Fly Dubai flight bound for Tel Aviv. It's alleged the co-pilot stabbed the captain and sent the plane plunging nearly 14,000 feet. Millions of homes across England, Scotland and Wales are now paying more for their gas and electricity as price rises kick in. Average yearly energy bills will increase by £60. A new tax on vapes is in force, with experts warning higher prices could push people towards the black market. Cigarettes have also gone up. And British tennis player Sonia Kartal has won on her return to the WTA Tour after almost 6 months out injured. She beat Spaniard Andrea Lazaro Garcia in straight sets at the China Open. That's the latest. I'm Kat Suave.
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The Detroit Emeralds there on Northern Air Hospital Radio. Welcome to a brand new month. It's September already. What happened to this year? For a while it was very warm, now it's getting cooler and darker. We're going to carry on the great music. We've got Free, George Macrae and Billy Ocean lined up on my record player, but here's the Supremes.

George McRae there with Rock Your Baby coming up shortly. We've got Free With All right now, but first, here's a bit of motoring nonsense for you. A survey has tried to build Britain's dream car by mixing together everyone's favourite bits. Apparently, we'd like the body of a Lamborghini, Honda alloy wheels, and the Alfa Romeo grille. So basically, the nation's perfect car sounds like something you'd create after being given 10 minutes in a scrapyard. A very expensive scrapyard, I might add. Anyway, let's get back to the music here on a Thursday with me, Steve Martin, on Northern Air Hospital Radio. It's Free.

Don't Leave Me This Way from Filmy Houston. We've got the Isley Brothers going round on my record player. That's coming up shortly. But next, it's Simon and Garfunkel with Cecilia. And here's a bit of Art Garfunkel trivia. He's been keeping a personal record of books that he's read since way back in 1968. Not just 20-odd years, but nearly six decades. His official website currently lists 1,375 books. And the four most recent on the list are Honor of the Predator by Giuliano de Empoli, 21 Lessons for 21st Century by Yuval Noah Harari, The Big Bang Theory, well, might like that one myself, by Jessica Randolph, and Mornings on Horseback by David McCullough. McCullough, yes, that's correct. Sorry if I butchered any of your names. You can have a look yourself at Art Garfunkel's official website. It's artgarfunkel.com. Under the library section, you can see all the books that he's read since 1968. Right, let's get back to the music. Here's Cecilia with Art Garfunkel and his brother Simon.

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3: 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Tell us who you are, very important. Tell us where you are. Tell us what you would like and any message that you would like us to pass on, and we'll do the rest. Up next, we've got B.A. Robertson with Cool in the Caftan, released way back in 1980. It only reached number 17 in the UK chart, and it's a tongue-in-cheek little number about trying very hard to look effortlessly cool. Here it is, Northern Air.

Flaming on a Boogie there from the Jacksons on Northern Air Hospital Radio. Here's a quirky little one for you. Apparently, odd numbers can make some people feel uncomfortable, even with something as simple as the volume on the telly or the radio in the car. That definitely sounds like both of my daughters. Well, at least Kirsty it does anyway. Put the volume on 9 and she wants it on 10, or she wants it on 8. Doesn't bother me what volume it is, so long as I can hear it. Anyway, let's get back to the great music here on Northern Air Hospital Radio. We've got Something About You from Level 42. And don't forget, Paul Baker will be taking over with his Mystery Top 40 from 10 o'clock.

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1: I think I may have mentioned somewhere earlier on in the show that it's a brand new month, and I think I may have mentioned it was September. It's not actually, it's October. So anyway, less of my dately errors or whatever you want to call it. We've got a great lady and a great chap coming up with a great tune. It's Islands in the Stream from Kenny Rogers and Dolly Parton here on a Thursday on the 1st of October 2026.

0: Hello there, this is Ken Anton. I've just dropped by to invite you to join me and Freddie this afternoon at 3 o'clock. We present Snippets, an hour of useless information and good music. Three songs from a featured artist. We have a song in a foreign language and two versions of the same song. And an opportunity to win hospital radio loyalty points. That's all on Snippets this afternoon here on Northern Air Hospital Radio with Ken and Freddie.
1: I don't know whether you noticed, but our Ken Anton comes from up north. Yes, he comes from Scunnebotland, so give him and Freddie a listen later on at 3 o'clock. Now for my final tune on this Thursday morning. We've got the Four Tops and they're going loco in Acapulco. So from me, Steve Martin, have a great Thursday. Get well soon, but if you're still in hospital tomorrow, it's Friday, I'll see you then.

0: Officers are warning there aren't enough cops to manage the impact of around 700 prisoners getting out early from today. It's the first phase of a scheme designed to ease overcrowding in England and Wales. Ministers insist offenders on licence will face the toughest ever restrictions. Rhiannon Bragg was a victim of stalking.
1: Just under a year after he'd been released, I received a call from probation to let me know that he had been found dead. And that was what made me realise how at risk I had felt even with those measures.
0: Execution witnesses in the US have described hearing a woman snoring, having survived two doses of lethal injection. Krista Pike's on death row in Tennessee and has now been taken to hospital. Dame Esther Ranson's being remembered as a legend of British broadcasting following her death at the age of 86. The former presenter founded Childline in the 80s. The Israeli Prime Minister says his country will get to the root of the alleged attempt to crash a Fly Dubai flight bound for Tel Aviv. It's alleged the co-pilot stabbed the captain and sent the plane plunging nearly 14,000 feet. Benjamin Netanyahu says investigators will look at whether he had accomplices or any link to Iran. Israel's PM's updated Donald Trump.
2: Supposedly a plumber grabbed a stick, and through watching this unbelievably crazy show, I watch it, because they always talk about this should have happened, that should have. He grabbed the stick, pulled it up, leveled out the plane before it crashed.
0: MPs are recommending the BBC licence fee be reduced in price but extended to cover services beyond TV. The broadcasters admitted it needs to evolve, with one recommendation being to stop outbidding rivals for shows like Suits. And newborns in England will be tested from today for the spinal health condition affecting former Little Mix star Jessie Nelson's twin daughters. She's campaigned for SMA screening. That's the latest. I'm Kat Suave.
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0: And here we go again. Hello, welcome to another Mystery Top 40. This is Paul Baker counting down the 40 biggest selling singles from this week in a mystery year. All you got to try and do is figure out the mystery year before we get to the number one song. It's that simple. And today, the countdown comes from the 1980s. So there's your first clue. Let's begin the numbers right now with Hazel Dean, a new entry at number 40 and Searching. At number 39 is Echo and the Bunnymen with Silver. Roland Rat Superstar is at number 38. That's a new entry with Love Me Tender. 37 is The Cure and The Caterpillar. At number 36, Depeche Mode and People Are People. Here we go with the first song. It's a new entry on this week's countdown, going straight in for Womack and Womack. This is Love Wars.
1: Number 35.

0: 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A new entry at number 35 for Womack and Womack with Love Wars. At number 34, it's Nelson Mandela, The Specials, a.k.a. At number 33, Skritti Politti with Would Bees and Pray Like Aretha Franklin. And at 32, a new entry, Break Machine and Break Dance Party. Number 31, it's Sandy Shaw with Hand in Glove.
1: What is the year? 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
0: Here we go, into the top 30 right now. Cocteau Twins and Pearly Dewdrops is at number 30. Number 29, Captain Sensible and Glad It's All Over. And number 28, a new entry for Terry Wells and I'll Be Around. Shaken Stevens is at number 27, A Love Worth Waiting For. And here comes Frankie Goes to Hollywood. It will eventually become number one. Not quite yet, though. It's right here.
2: Number 26.
3: 26.

0: It's Frankie Goes to Hollywood. Relax is climbing 5 from last week's 31. This week it's 26 on the Mystery Top 40. We're in the 80s, but what is the year? Should we continue those numbers? I think so. Number 25, Billy Joel and The Longest Time. That's a climber as well. Jeffrey Osborne climbs at 24. Stay With Me Tonight. New entry at 23, Marillion, Assassin. At number 22, it's New Order with Thieves Like Us and the Thompson Twins at number 21 with You Take Me Up.
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0: It's Top 20 time for you right now. At number 20, the SOS Band and Just Be Good To Me. And at number 19, it's Rufus and Chaka Khan with Ain't Nobody. Here's a new entry, and it's the highest new entry of the week. You will know this song. It's Denise Williams, Let's Hear It For The Boy.
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0: This is the Mystery Top 40 with Denise Williams. Let's hear it for the boy. A new entry, the highest of the week at number 18. At number 17, Julio Iglesias and Willie Nelson to All the Girls I've Loved Before. And here's a climber of 9 places for Jocelyn Brown, Somebody Else's Guy.
1: Number 16.

0: Jocelyn Brown, Somebody Else's Guy, is a climber of 9 places at number 16 on this week's Mystery Top 40. At number 15, Kool & the Gang, In the Heart. At number 14, it's the Bluebells with I'm Falling, Nick Kershaw, and Dancing Girls at 13. At number 12, it's Belle and the Devotions with Love Games. At number 11, The Human League with The Lebanon. And Lionel Richie's Hello goes down 6 places, and that's playing next on the Mystery Top 40 at number 10.
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0: Back-to-back hits on the Mystery Top 40. That was Kenny Loggins and Footloose going up 19 places from last week's 28. And before that, Lionel Richie going down from last week's 4 to this week's 10 with Hello. Here's an on-mover for you right now. This is Blancmange and Don't Tell Me.
1: Number 8.

This is Paul Baker on the Mystery Top 40. Number 7, No Change, Flying Pickets, When You're Young and In Love. Before that, No Change for Blancmange and Don't Tell Me. Here comes Bob Marley and the Wailers just ahead of the top 5. It's a double A-side. People Get Ready and One Love.

0: Bob Marley and the White Lotus. One Love, People Get Ready, that's up three places to number six on this week's Mystery Top 40. We're in the 80s and the top five is coming next, but what is the year? You're going to find out very, very soon. Coming up next, though, we've got a climber for OMD, Orchestral Maneuvers in the Dark. The Locomotion is up from last week's six to this week's five, and that's on the way next.
1: What is the year?

0: These are your back-to-back tracks on the Mystery Top 40. At number 4, Climbing 1, Automatic, the Pointer Sisters. And at number 5 before that, also Climbing 1, Locomotion, Orchestral Maneuvers in the Dark. We're into the top 3 right now, and there's no change for Queen, I Wanna Break Free.
1: Number 3.

0: There's no change at number three for Queen. I Want to Break Free on the Mystery Top 40. Two songs left to go. One is last week's number one. The other is last week's number two. There is no change for Phil Collins. Against All Odds, Take a Look at Me Now remains the same.
1: Number two.

0: There's no change at number two. Phil Collins, Against All Odds, Take a Look at Me Now. There's no change at number one. Stand by for that right after we recap the top 10. That's coming up now.
1: What is the year? Paul Baker with the Mystery Top 40. 10.
0: It's down for Lionel Richie.
1: 9.
0: It's up for Kenny Loggins.
1: 8.
0: No change for Blancmange.
1: 7.
0: No change for the Flying Pickets.
1: 6.
0: It's up for Bob Marley.
1: 5.
0: It's up for OMD.
1: 4.
0: It's up for the Pointer Sisters.
1: 3.
0: No change for Queen.
1: 2.
0: And no change for Phil Collins.
1: Number 1.
0: There's no change at number one either. Duran Duran and The Reflex is the biggest selling single this week in our mystery year. The charts is coming from the 80s. And this has been the Mystery Top 40, an Entertainment Power production. I'm Paul Baker. I'll see you back here again next time. Stand by for Duran Duran, The Reflex, as soon as I've told you that today's mystery year is 1984.
1: Paul Baker with the Mystery Top 40.
2: Number one.
1: Number one.

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2: From the Sky News Centre at 11, inmates are starting...

0: hospital after a botched execution. Krista Pike was given two doses of lethal injection but was still breathing and looking around. Ministers have confirmed the UK's looking at flight safety after a captain was allegedly stabbed by his co-pilot on a Fly Dubai service. The flight to Tel Aviv plunged 14,000 feet before passengers took control and pulled it out of its dive. Two off-duty pilots then made an emergency landing in Saudi Arabia, where the suspect was detained. Almog Itali was on board.
1: Crew members were rushing to the front of the plane when there was kind of attack. The most important thing is that we managed to back home safely because of a very, very brave man.
0: England footballer Ivan Toney's pleaded not guilty to assaulting a man at a nightclub in central London last year. His spokesperson says he looks forward to clearing his name in court. Northern Ireland's become the first country in the UK to introduce graduated driving licences. Learners will have to spend at least 6 months getting practical experience before they pass their test, then display an R plate after they pass. And a new tax on vapes has come into force. The duty adds £2.20 to every 10 millilitres of e-liquid. That's the latest. I'm Kat Suave.
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Cockatiel Feather there from the film The Blues Brothers from 1980, a film starring John Belushi, Dan Aykroyd, Ray Charles, Aretha Franklin, and many, many others. An absolutely manic, chaotic film. I love that. As a, just as a side note, the Blues Brothers film destroyed 103 cars during the production, a world record at the time, and it had a budget. No, it didn't have a budget. The cost spiraled to an estimated $30 million, which was quite a lot of money back in 1980, making it the most expensive comedy ever made at the time. If you haven't seen it, it's certainly one to try and watch. It is just madcap film. Anyway, hello there, I'm Julian Kosky. I'm here to keep you company at your bedside, hopefully help you on the road to recovery. This is an hour of music from the movie.

0: the title track to the 1978 film Grease, sung by Frankie Valli. The film starring, of course, John Travolta and Olivia Newton-John. Lovely film. Did you know Frankie Valli actually had no recording contract at the time that he recorded that? And the song's massive success led Warner Brothers to sign him up immediately. And Barry Gibb provided the backing vocals on the track. But nobody ever told anyone, and it was years before that secret got out. The Grease soundtrack spent about 13 weeks at number one in the UK, selling over 30 million copies worldwide. One of the best-selling film soundtracks ever. Now, onto a show which I absolutely love. I love the music. I've seen this show a couple of times, but the music is terrific. Originally on the West End in 1989, the story is Miss Saigon, a story set during the fall of Saigon in 1975. It's a modern retelling of Puccini's Madame Butterfly. This particular track is a duet after Kim and Chris, their makeshift wedding, and these two pledge their love and the chaos amid the chaos of war. Unaware, it is literally their last night together before Chris is forced to evacuate with the American forces. It's really rather wonderful. I love this song. This is The Last Night of the World.
1: What a party that was.
2: You're going to leave me now.
1: Yes, I'm going to leave and take you out.

See what I mean? Isn't that just wonderful? The Last Night of the World from Miss Saigon. Lovely, lovely. Right, I started the show with Shake a Tail Feather from the Blues Brothers, set in Chicago, and the programme's not planned at all. But here is, from the show Chicago, originally a stage show from 1975, a film version came out in 2002, starring Richard Gere, Renee Zellweger and Catherine Zeta-Jones. This is a jazz musical comedy. It's good fun. Set in 1920s Chicago, where two murderesses are competing for fame and freedom in the tabloid press. And this song is the number sung by their slick lawyer, Billy Flynn, played by Richard Gere. He's explaining to his guilty client, Roxy, how to dazzle, confuse, bamboozle a jury into acquittal. It's a brilliant satire on celebrity justice and the power of showbiz spectacle.

Richard Gere playing the role of Billy Flynn in the 2002 film Chicago, and that's called Razzle Dazzle. Brilliant, love it. And he even had to learn tap dancing specifically for the film. He had no musical theatre background before being cast. And the film itself won 6 Academy Awards, including the Best Picture, the first musical to win that award, by the way, since Oliver in 1968. Right, we're going to move on. I love the Beatles. I love the Beatles. I was going to say Michael Jackson. I've got no idea why I'm going to say that. I love Paul McCartney. And I love Wings. And I love James Bond. So I thought, okay, let's dig out the one that's got Paul McCartney and Wings and James Bond in one place. We're going back to 1973 now. And the title to the film, Live and Let Die.

0: by 14. They placed him in charge of a trading charter.
1: And every day while slaves were being slaughtered and carted away across the waves, he struggled and kept his guard up. Inside

Alexander Hamilton from the stage show Hamilton, starring Lin-Manuel Miranda, Leslie Odom Jr., Philippa Sue, David Diggs. It was brilliant. And there was a 2020 filmed version of the stage show as well. So if you haven't seen it on the stage, then try and get to see it on the telly box. That was brilliant. I love it. Now, for something completely different, we are going back in time to the land of William Shakespeare, 2015 stage show that first came out in America called Something Rotten, and has recently been released here in Manchester for a five, six week run at the Opera House, starring Jason Manford and Richard Fleischman. A story about Nick and Nigel Bottom, who are struggling playwrights stuck in Shakespeare's shadow, and a soothsayer predicts that the future of theatre involves singing, dancing and acting all together. This particular song is performed by Shakespeare. It presents him as a celebrated, overworked superstar with fan demands, interviews and creative pressures. And the lyrics, written by the show's creators, Wayne and Carey Kirkpatrick, they wrote the music and the lyrics for the musical. It's one of those numbers that shows the style of the show in all its glory, the satire, the wordplay, the Broadway parody. This is called Hard to Be the Bard.

0: Hello. You asked for information on what Nicholas Bottom is writing. A spy is here with the news.
1: Did he see me losing it?
0: He's half blind, sir.
1: Oh, good. Then he only saw half of it. You see what I did?
0: Oh, yes. Wonderful.
1: Speak, man. What news?
2: I saw Nick Bottom, I did. He paid a soothsayer to foresee what Shakespeare's greatest play would be.
1: That sneaky little thief. Why doesn't he come up with his own idea?

0: name everyone knows my name. I can't help it. It's still frickin' hard.
1: Christian Ball there, who played the role of Shakespeare in the Broadway production back in 2015. And that's hard to be the bard from Something Rotten. It's brilliant. I hope that that comes back as a stage show. I saw it and it's just hysterical. It just had you smiling throughout the show. Brilliant, brilliant stuff. Anyway, we're going to tone things down a little bit now. Back to 1996 film version of Evita. Starring Madonna and Antonio Banderas and Jonathan Pryce. So this is the film version of Evita, chronicling, easy for me to say, the life of Eva Perón, from poverty to becoming Argentina's beloved and controversial first lady. This is Don't Cry For Me, Argentina.

That's Madonna, and Don't Cry For Me, Argentina, from the film version of Evita. And apparently she was petrified recording the song for the film, sobbing in front of Andrew Lloyd Webber. But she went on to win a Golden Globe for Best Actress for the role. And here's some other useless information for you. But in 1982, during the Falklands War, the BBC banned Julie Covington's recording from British radio. The only time a song about Argentina had political implications in the UK. Didn't stop it getting to number one, though, in 1977. Right, here we go with some Barbara Streisand. We love Barbara. And from 1964 stage show, or the 1969 film version of Hello, Dolly, where Dolly Levi is a quick-witted matchmaker who's scheming to arrange matches for everyone around her while manoeuvring herself into marrying the wealthy Horace Vandergelder. This is called Just Leave Everything to Me. It was written specifically for the film version, replacing the stage opening number, and showcases Dolly's irresistible confidence and control over everyone she meets.

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I have always been a

0: Where to, Dolly?
1: Yonkers, New York, to handle a highly personal matter for Mr. Horace Van de Gelder, the well-known unmarried half a millionaire.
0: Gonna marry him yourself, Dolly?
1: Why, Mr. Sullivan, whatever put such a preposterous idea into my head? Your head.

nice fresh fricassee. If you want your bustle shifted, breading planned or bosom lifted, don't be ashamed, girls, life is full of secrets and I keep 'em.

The original stage opening number, which was called I Put My Hand In, was replaced by that because Streisand wanted something she could deliver at a really fast clip. And, well, there we go. Jerry Herman wrote that within a few days. Incredible. The film sequence for that was filmed in a real working railway station in Poughkeepsie in New York, using over 400 extras and dancers. It cost $85,000 for a single day, but I think you'll think it was worth it if you see that. Not seen Hello Dolly for a while. I might have to dig that one out and have another watch. Now, on to a film from the film's from 1998, with a stage version coming to the West End in 2017, of The Prince of Egypt. A story of the retelling of the Book of Exodus, following Moses from Egyptian prince to liberator of the Hebrew people. Will You Believe plays as Moses leads his people towards freedom, turning doubt into faith. And this particular song was recorded specially by Whitney Houston and Mariah Carey. Is a pop version of the film. It's run over the end credits. And to be honest, they never thought it would work because the two of them didn't really get along. But anyway, ignore that. This is When You Believe.

0: Mariah Carey and Whitney Houston from the show The Prince of Egypt there, When You Believe. And I've just realised I'm running out of time rapidly. I'm going to squeeze a couple more in, hopefully. And we're going to go back to 1950 to the Broadway version of Guys and Dolls, a show set among the gamblers and the showgirls of the 50s New York. And well, I'm just going to play this. This is Robert Alder and the ensemble from Guys and Dolls, Luck Be a Lady.
1: They call you Lady Luck.

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It isn't fair, it isn't nice. A lady doesn't wander all over the room and blow on some other guy's dice. So let's keep the party polite. Never get out of my sight.

From Guys and Dolls, that is Luck Be a Lady from the 1950 stage show starring Robert Alder. Lovely. Brilliant. If you've never seen the show, highly, highly recommend it. Okay. Can you feel the love tonight? I'm asking you right now. This is from Elton John. From the... Well, this isn't actually used because Elton John didn't actually sing it for the film, but The Lion King, the animated classic from Disney following Prince Simba, who flees his kingdom after his dad, Mufasa, was murdered by his uncle, who was called Scar, before eventually returning to reclaim his throne. Can you feel the love tonight? From Elton John.

Elton John, Can You Feel the Love Tonight, from the film The Lion King. And apparently he was so unhappy when he found out the song was going to be originally played entirely for comic effect from the characters Timon and Pumbaa, who you may recall sang Hakuna Matata. He lobbied Disney to reinstate its romantic purpose, and of course he won. And it went on to win the Academy Award and Golden Globe for Best Original Song in 1994. That's it from me, Julian, and I want to wish you a speedy recovery, of course, and remind you there is much more to come from Northern Air, your hospital radio station, so please do stay tuned. I'm going to leave you with this one from the 1984 film Beverly Hills Cop, starring Eddie Murphy. This is the theme from Harold Faltermeyer called Axel F.

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2: From the Sky News Centre at midday. Thank you, Andy Burnham, is the message from one prisoner who's among hundreds due to be released partway through their sentences today. Ministers insist their licence conditions will be the toughest ever. The scheme's designed to free up cell space in England and Wales. Police worry about the strain on resources. Farah Naz's niece, Zara Alina, was killed by an ex-convict.
3: When you go back to your relationship and you don't have 3 meals a day or you don't have work, risk will escalate. In our case, there wasn't even a home for the killer to go to. So how was he going to be adequately supervised?
2: A death row inmate in

0: Three sharp nosedive, which sent me flying. The pilots were in their seats, one had slumped down, the other was slumped over the controls. I started pulling the controls back and the plane started to level out a bit.
1: The UK has announced a new package of sanctions against Russia. The 31 new measures target those accused of torturing Ukrainian civilians. England footballer Ivan Toney has pleaded not guilty to assault at a central London nightclub last December. He's appeared at Westminster Magistrates Court this morning. And Macklemore says he's blown away after selling out his upcoming Free Palestine tour. The rapper was dropped as Ed Sheeran's support act after comments he made about the conflict in Gaza. That's the latest. I'm Kat Suave.
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Neasden's finest, Mary Wilson there, and from 1982, Just What I Always Wanted. And this is me, Colin Duffin, bringing you an hour of 80s this Thursday lunchtime here on Northern Air. Hope you're well. Coming up between now and 1 o'clock, we've got tracks from the likes of Saxon, The Smiths, Milli Vanilli, and Sheena Easton. But next up is Guns N' Roses and Sweet Child of Mine.

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DC Lee, real name Diane Seeley, and See the Day from 1985. And before that, one of the biggest bands of the new wave of British heavy metal, Barnsley Saxon, with 747 brackets Strangers in the Night. Next up on the 80s Hour, it's one of the biggest Manchester bands of the decade, The Smiths, and from their much acclaimed 1986 album, The Queen Is Dead, this is Big Mouth Strikes Again.

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Nick Kershaw there with Dancing Girls from 1984, and before that, Soft Cell with Torch. You'll listen to me, Colin Duffin, with the 80s Hour here on Northern Air. Up next, it's the biggest selling singles artist of the decade, perhaps somewhat surprisingly. It's Shakin' Stevens from 1984, A Letter to You.

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2: On average, we consume about 9 grams, that's 2 teaspoonfuls of salt per day. About 2/3 of this is added by manufacturers when the food is processed. The remainder is added at home during cooking or at the table. Only a small amount is naturally present in food. We only need about 6 grams of salt each day, so most of us eat more salt than we actually need. Eating too much salt can lead to high blood pressure. This in turn can cause heart disease, strokes, and kidney disease. Here are a few tips for reducing salt. 1. Use less in cooking. 2. Taste food before adding salt. 3. Reduce salty snacks such as crisps and salted nuts. 4. When buying tinned vegetables, choose ones with no added salt. At first, you might miss the taste of salt, but you'll soon get used to it.
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One of that big crop of female singers who all seemed to break through in the early part of 1988. That was Debbie Gibson and Shake Your Love. And before that, the, as it transpired, rather controversial, Milli Vanilli with Girl You Know It's True. It's just coming up towards 17 minutes to 1 o'clock here on Northern Air. And well, we heard from DC Lee earlier, and now we're going to hear from a one-time husband, Paul Weller, in conjunction with Bruce Foxton and Rick Buckler, aka The Jam. And their final number one from 1982, Beat Surrender.

Paul Young there, and his version of the song originally recorded by US soul star Ann Peebles, I'm Gonna Tear Your Playhouse Down. And before that, an act who've just announced a brand new album and tour for the early part of next year, Erasure. But there we were going back some 40 years to their 1986 breakthrough hit, Sometimes. Next up, it's Sheena Easton and her Bond theme, For Your Eyes Only.

She remains the only singer of a James Bond theme to actually appear in the film's opening credits. That was Sheena Easton and For Your Eyes Only from 1981. And that's about your lot for this 80s hour. Hope you've enjoyed the eclectic selection of tracks that we've had for you since 12. The number ones at 1 are up next, and then Phil Sauter's with you from 2 o'clock with an hour of 60s. I'm back tomorrow from 12 with an hour of 90s. But take us to the news now. It's the boss himself, Bruce Springsteen, and the title track from his hugely successful album, Born in the USA. See you soon.

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2: From the Sky News Centre at 1. Hundreds of inmates across England and Wales are being released early from today in an effort to free up space in the prison system. Around 700 offenders are being let out after only serving at least a third of their sentence. Ministers insist those on licence will face the toughest ever restrictions. One prisoner says he's just happy to be released a bit earlier.
3: How are you going to celebrate freedom?
4: Have a beer and get a fry up.
3: You got somewhere to live?
4: I'll have to go probation first. Hopefully they'll arrange somewhere.
3: How are you feeling about the prospect of like reoffending? Do you feel like a bit rehabilitated?
4: I don't plan on reoffending.
2: A man who confronted an alleged attacker on board a Fly Dubai flight says he managed to pull the plane out of a nosedive after watching air crash investigation. The flight to Tel Aviv plunged 14,000 feet before two off-duty pilots made an emergency landing in Saudi Arabia. Executions in Tennessee have been paused after officials were unable to put a killer to death using lethal injection. Krista Pike was given two doses before being taken to hospital. Journalists who witnessed what happened, like Catherine Sweeney, say they even heard her snoring.
5: She was still breathing at the end, was very ragged. She lifted her head up and was looking around at one

0: lost at the China Open tennis to world number two Alexander Zverev. The German beat him in straight sets. That's the latest. I'm Kat Suave.
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0: one of the best ways to stay healthy is to exercise on a regular basis. Walking is a fine form of exercise and can normally fit into everyday routine. Use the stairs rather than the lifts or escalators, or even cycle instead of standing in a bus queue or sitting in a traffic jam. Walking is just one of the ways to healthier living.
1: Number one's at one.

0: Regular exercise is an excellent way of looking after your heart, and believe it or not, it doesn't have to be hard work. The most complete all-round form of exercise is swimming. It's particularly good for people with joint problems as the water supports the body. It's a good idea to try a variety of strokes so that different muscle groups are actually exercised, but swimming is just one of the ways to healthier living.
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1: 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News.
2: From the Sky News Centre at 2, prisoners have started to walk free in England and Wales under the government scheme to ease pressure on jails. Around 700 inmates will be released today, with some of them having served just a third of their sentence. The Conservatives say it's an insult to victims and a danger to the public. Ex-offender and charity worker Mark Cullen says the day he was let out, he had nowhere to go.
3: I had a care manager, but my phone didn't have any battery. And by the time I got the phone charged, there was a message saying, oh, I had something for you to stay in. But I had to sleep in a park in West London. I had a drug dealer behind me.
2: Police say the body of a baby girl found on a beach in North Wales may have been in the water for weeks. The infant was discovered in Bangor on Sunday. Officers are continuing to search for her mother. A former teacher who sexually abused a boy she privately tutored during the 1990s has been jailed for 7 years. 65-year-old Deborah Franklin from Hertfordshire targeted the victim when he was aged between 9 and 12. An Israeli official says the pilot suspected of attacking the captain on a Fly Dubai plane is an Omani national. The flight was on its way to Israel from the UAE when the incident happened yesterday. The chief of the Police Service of Northern Ireland says there will be consequences for those who block a controversial Orange Order parade in County Armagh. Protesters are continuing to oppose the march down the mainly nationalist Garvaghy Road in Portadown. The Northern Ireland Secretary is holding talks with the organisation and with residents. John Butcher says the situation's challenging and complex.
4: It feels like the world's watching what's happening at the moment. So I think we all need to try to conduct ourselves in the very best way we possibly can for the future of this place.
2: And finally, in sport, world number two tennis player Alexander Zverev has knocked Britain's Cameron Norrie out of the China Open. Meanwhile, Harriet

Marvin Gaye, Tammy Terrell, starting off the 60s hour on a Thursday afternoon right here on Northern Air Hospital Radio. It's Phil for the next hour. I'm here till 3 o'clock with some great 60s songs, including music from The Small Faces, Simon and Garfunkel. We've got The Who and we've got The Hollies all coming your way between now and three. And from 1968, from the album The Beatles, better known as The White Album, it's Ringo Starr singing Don't Pass Me By. It's Northern Air.

Still going strong today, it's Cher and Bang Bang from 1966. Before that, it was Monday Monday from the Mamas and the Papas and the Beatles and Don't Pass Me By. And music still to come on this hour from Joe Dolan. I've got Jose Feliciano and Janis Joplin all coming between now and three. And here comes David and Jonathan. Bet you've not heard this for ages. Do you even remember it? I love this song. What a great 60s song. It's Lovers of the World Unite right here on Northern Air.

couple of songs that were featured on the Beatles' 1969 Abbey Road album, recorded there by a group called Trash, although it was on the Beatles' Apple label. A pretty good version, sounds very much like the Beatles at first listening, doesn't it? Not as good. Before that, it was David and Jonathan and Lovers of the World Unite. Stay tuned for this afternoon's programmes. 3 o'clock, it's Ken and Freddie with snippets. It's lots of useless information, stuff you didn't know you didn't know. Richard Smith will be here at 4 with the A to Z of Pop. And then our Claire's here. Claire will be here between 5 and 6 with great stuff and great music. Lots of chat. She's a lot of fun, so stay tuned for that. In the meantime, the 60s continue with the 40s.

Small Faces, what you gonna do about it, right here on Northern Air. It's the 6th hour with Phil till 3. And before that, it was Joe Brown and the Brothers. You've got to say Brothers. It wasn't the Brothers. No, they weren't posh. And it was Baby, I Need Your Loving from the Four Tops. And music continues. Simon & Garfunkel, Procol Harum and Frank Ifield all on the way after Joe Dolan and Make Me an Island on Northern Air. Different.

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love that song. Procol Harum and a thing called Homburg from 1968. Before that, it was Simon & Garfunkel from 67 and Homeward Bound, and Joe Dolan and Make Me an Island. Every night of the week, we have a concert. It's 10 o'clock every night. Between 10 and 11, we go into the archives and find a great concert for you. So stay tuned for that tonight between 10 and 11 right here on Northern Air. In the meantime, it's Frank Ifield. I'm

Wouldn't you like to have fun, fun, fun? How's about a few laughs, laughs? I could show you a good time. Let me show you a

60s Hour on Northern Air, and it's Shirley Bassey and Big Spender. Light My Fire from Jose Feliciano. Before that, great version of the Doors classic, and it was Frank Ifield and Confessing That I Love You. Ken's here at 3, so stay tuned for that. Lots more music between now and then. I've got 60s from The Who, Vanity Fair and The Supremes coming your way between now and 3 o'clock. And here come The Hollies. It's Jennifer Eccles on Northern Air.

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2: Oh Lord, won't you buy me a Mercedes Benz? My friends all drive Porsches. I must make amends. Worked hard all my lifetime. No help from my friends. So, oh Lord, won't you buy me a Mercedes Benz? Oh Lord, won't you buy me a color TV? Dialing for dollars is trying to find me. I wait for delivery each day until 3. So, oh Lord, won't you buy me a color TV? Oh Lord, won't you buy me a night on the town? 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Prove that you love me and buy the next round. Oh Lord, won't you buy me a night on the town? 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My friends all drive Porsches. I must make amends. Worked hard all my lifetime. No help from my friends. So, oh Lord, won't you buy me a Mercedes Benz?
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The Who, 1965, and My Generation right here on the 60s Hour. And that's it for me for today. Join me tomorrow between 2 and 3 when we'll look at the 80s, some 80s classics coming your way tomorrow afternoon right here on Northern Air. Stay tuned for Ken. He's on the way after the news with an hour of snippets. That's an hour of useless information. As he says, it's stuff you didn't know, and probably you don't need to know either. So stay tuned for that. He comes up right after the news, which comes up right after the Supremes and Love Is Here and Now You're Gone on Northern Air.

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2: From the Sky News Centre at 3, hundreds of prisoners across England and Wales are being released early from today in an effort to free up space in the prison system. Around 700 offenders are being let out after only serving at least a third of their sentence. Ministers insist those on licence will face the toughest ever restrictions. One prisoner says he's just happy to be released a bit earlier.
3: How are you going to celebrate freedom?
4: Have a beer and get a fry up.
3: Have you got somewhere to live?
4: I'll have to go probation first. Hopefully they'll arrange somewhere.
3: How are you feeling about the prospect of like reoffending? Do you feel like a bit rehabilitated?
4: I don't plan on reoffending.
2: A former teacher has been jailed for 7 years for sexually abusing a boy she was tutoring in the 1990s. 65-year-old Deborah Franklin was married and in her 30s at the time. The body of a baby found on a shoreline in North Wales may have been in the water for weeks. Police are still looking for her mother, who they say is likely to be extremely vulnerable. The leader of Reform UK says the Prime Minister hasn't been honest with voters about his real feelings on Brexit. Nigel Farage has criticised Andy Burnham's comments at the Labour Party conference about reshaping the UK's relationship with the EU.
5: Everybody promised the result will be respected, including Andy Burnham on the 18th of May. As he put himself forward to the voters in Makerfield, he said, "We're not going to change any of this. Rejoining isn't even on the table." And yet a few months later, he's saying that it is.
2: The PM says the country's lost control since leaving the bloc. The Conservatives have claimed ministers are trying to blame leaving the European Union for their poor economic decisions. Thousands of workers at Glasgow City Council are continuing to be fired and rehired after a temporary pause. It's over a long-running pay dispute. And Gary Barlow says Take That can't wait to share new music with fans. The group's released title track Dreamers ahead of an album out next month. He says that the project's been 2 years in the making. That's the latest. I'm Chris Milligan.
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duo who began performing in 1959. And an opportunity to win hospital radio loyalty points by identifying the language of our foreign language track and both versions, the cover version and an original, in Time After Time. That's coming up very soon. However, let's get going with a little bit of sunshine. We bring you sunshine here on Hospital Radio.

Good day, sunshine. Bringing you sunshine on your favourite hospital radio station. Right, it's time for the first track from our featured artists. They are known as Ian and Sylvia. They are Ian Tyson and Sylvia Tyson. She was born Sylvia Fricker. They started performing in 1959. They married in 1964 and continued performing until they divorced in 1975. Here is a song that Sylvia wrote herself. They recorded it. This is the original. You may know the cover version, which was a big hit in the UK for Crispy and St. Peter. But this is the original, Ian and Sylvia.

There we go, Ian and Sylvia. They are our featured artists. Two more tracks from them before the end of this very hour. Why do we call it a very hour? Is a very hour different from an ordinary hour? You know, 60 minutes or more? No idea. Right here.

He's run out of words. How dare he? See that Mark Bolan? He's just sort of... Are you writing that down? Da-dee-dee-da. It's easy enough. That could be Morse code, actually. Or that would be... That might be a bit dotty. Never mind the singing. How about music?

The Beach Boys can hear music, sweet, sweet music. And I hope that's what you can hear all the time on Hospital Radio. We aim to play sweet, sweet music just to make your stay in hospital that little bit better. Right, I promised at the start of the programme I'd give you an opportunity to win Hospital Radio loyalty points. And the more points you get, the more points you have, because it's just for fun. Do you know, I'm not going to come round the ward and stamp your loyalty card with a bright red stamp with my ink pad and stamp. It's just for fun. If you get Hospital Radio loyalty points, then you can have that smug self-satisfaction to say, yeah, I knew that. So, what have you got to do? My next piece of music is a song in a foreign language, like it says on the tin. And you have to name the language for 1 point. The name of the song, I'll give you a clue. With most songs, the word they repeat or phrase they repeat most often in the chorus, that's generally the title. So I'm trying to make it easy. And so you have to name the song and tell me who sang it. And all other bits of information that you care to impart, one piece of information equals one Hospital Radio loyalty point. So let's see how well you can do. Here it is, song in a foreign language.

our song in a foreign language. And what information did you identify about that? Each bit of information gives you one hospital radio loyalty point. And the more points you get, well, the more points you have. So, I gave you a clue. Listen out for the word that is repeated ad infinitum in the chorus. That was Laponia. So if you heard that correctly, that was an easy point. Now, who sung it? Well, another point if you gave me the name of Monica Aspelund. She was the singer. And the language, of course, that's the most important thing. What was the language? Any idea what the language was? Well, Laponia is a sort of a clue. Where's Lapland? It's at the north of Finland. So Finnish is the language. So if you identified it as a song in the Finnish language, then you have another point. So that's 3 points you might have already. So for a fourth point, what other bit of information? Well, that was the song that represented Finland in the Eurovision Song Contest in 1977. Yeah, it was, actually. It was. So, possibility of 4 hospital radio loyalty points. If your total tally of points is less than 4 at the moment, then don't fret. There is an opportunity to gain even more hospital radio loyalty points later on in the programme. This next one is a 1963 original of a song that became a big hit for Blondie, but this is the original with Randy and the Rainbows. Here on Snippets on your favourite hospital radio station.

Denise Ubidoo. Would you find the word Ubidoo in the dictionary? I've never actually looked it up. Maybe I should do that. Randy and the Rainbows, 1963. Right. Do you want some fascinating facts? I did promise you some fascinating facts. Did you know that one in five parents say that they regularly argue with their children about bedtime? Well, just under one in ten say that they bribe their children to help with the household chores by allowing them to stay up later. Well, there you go. Did you know that hospital radio, we're here 24 hours a day, 7 days a week. You don't have to stay up later to listen to, but we're here if you want us to. How about going to bed? Did you know that 87% of parents believe their children nowadays go to bed later than they did as children? And five-year-olds are thought to need up to 12 hours sleep a night. Yeah. Like my younger grandson, he's on and off. At bedtime, he's off. He sleeps solid all the way through the night. And in the morning, he's on. Full on. Must be great. But then that's the digital world for you. It's neither halfway. It's on and off. That's what we are in digital terms. Ones and zeros. This is Andrew Gold.

from the album All This and Heaven Too. That's Andrew Gold. How can this be love if it makes us cry? Well, we're here at Hospital Radio to make you smile. Just to make you smile and enjoy the music and bring you some different stuff. We were talking about sleep and bedrooms and things. Did you know that 7 in 10 children have a television in their bedroom and 6 in 10 have a games console? Send them to bed. They're not going to go to bed. They're going to go up and play the games console. Did you do that? I must admit, I didn't have a telly in my bedroom, but then there weren't that many tellies around at that time. I did have a transistor radio, listening to the pirate radio stations. Yeah, so that's my secret. Under the covers, listening to the radio when my parents thought I'd gone to bed and was sound asleep. How dare he? How dare he? Time for a second track from our featured group. This is Ian and Sylvia, husband and wife couple. This is a cover version as well.

Yeah, Wheels on Fire. Who did the main version of that? The well-known version, and I've completely forgotten who it was. It's on the tip of my tongue. I'll probably wake up screaming it at about 3 o'clock in the morning, or in the shower tomorrow morning. I'll be singing that one. Wheels on Fire, Ian and Sylvia. Talking about fire, here is Earth, Wind and Fire. They're going to sing about a fantasy. This is not a fantasy. This is real. This is Hospital Radio. We're here to make your stay in hospital that little bit better. We're a bunch of volunteers. We'll come around the wards and have a chat, find out what music you'd like to listen to, and then we'll play it on our radio station 24 hours a day, 7 days a week.

earth, wind and fire, it's a fantasy. Do you want some more information about bedrooms and things and children? Did you know that 1 in 20 parents say their child's room has more valuable items in it than any other room in the house? Well, there's the phone. There is the games console. There's the television. Yeah, of course I can see why that is. 1 in 20 parents say their child's room has more valuable items in it than any room in the house. Which room in your house has got more valuable items in it? Well, that's going to be a difficult one. If you enjoy your food, maybe you're going to say it's the kitchen. If you enjoy relaxing in the bath with nice warm bath salts and gentle music and candles, then it might be the bathroom. But it might be the bedroom as well. Well, if, no matter which room of the house you're in, you can listen to us. You can listen to us 24 hours a day, 7 days a week. Now, I mentioned our featured singers, a husband and wife team, and I bet you thought at the beginning that I was going to play Sonny and Cher. No, I'm not playing Sonny and Cher, but here's Cher on her own. And just like this programme, the beat goes on. And on. The beat goes on.

the beat goes on. And the beat goes on and on and on. And on. Yeah, this is Ken, and I am presenting snippets here just to make your stay in hospital a little bit better. Right, so if you would like to get more Hospital Radio loyalty points, now's your chance. This is Time After Time. What do I do? Well, I play two versions of the same song. The cover version followed by the original. And you have to spot the join between the two. So when the join goes past, what have you got to do? You've got to listen out for the join. When the join goes past, shout out, "There goes the join." Now, you see the chap in the next bed beside you. He's not listening. So if you shout out, here goes the join, he's going to say, what on earth are you on about? So tell him to get his headphones on, listen to Hospital Radio, and he can participate and see which of the two of you can spot the join first. So the cover version, the first half, and then all of a sudden, I shall remove the cover version and substitute in the original before your very ears. I've never actually heard anyone use that phrase before. Before your very ears. And yeah, so that's what we're going to do. Two quite different versions here. And in order to gain Hospital Radio loyalty points, you need to tell me the name of the song, the name of the band who sang the cover version, the year and the chart positions, and the name of the singer who sang the original, and the year and the chart positions. And for every bit of information that you identify, then you get one Hospital Radio loyalty point. And the more points you get, the more points you have. You all ready? Have you got something to write your answer down on? There's a newspaper over there. Yeah, grab the newspaper. There's your pen. Go and give it a scribble in the corner just to make sure the pen's working. It's working. Great. Okay, here we go.

Yeah, did you spot the join between the two versions? The original version, yes, that's really well known. So, how many points did you get? Let's have a look at the scorecard. I can see clearly now. Yeah, that's the title, not my visibility of your scorecard. I'm going to trust you to mark your own scorecard. So, there we go. So, 1 point if you got the title. I can see clearly now. Brackets, the rain has gone. Close bracket. Mustn't forget that close bracket. How many people leave out a close bracket? They type a sentence, they put an open bracket, stuff in, forget the close bracket. I hate that. Do you know what? I've got a whole load of close brackets in my back pocket just to fill them in where people leave them out. So, I can see clearly now, brackets, the rain has gone. And the second version was sung by Johnny Nash. Number 5 hit for him in 1972 in the UK. Number 1 in USA and Canada. And he wrote the song. Yeah, give yourself a point for every bit of information you knew about that. But who did the cover version, the one I played first? Well, that was the Hot House Flowers. They're an Irish band. That one got to number 5 in Ireland and number 23 in the United Kingdom in 1990. Yeah, so 28 years between the cover version and the original. And that's time after time. You know, sometimes you listen to the cover version and you think, I thought that was the original. And sometimes you're listening to the cover version and you think, this is awful. I prefer the original. And sometimes they are very, very different, especially when one version, the cover version is a punk rock version and the original is a children's song. Yeah, I'm sure you've heard that one. All sorts of interesting stuff and variety. However, this is the Jukebox Jury track. This is where I play an album track or a song that is not particularly well known. You may have heard it before, but probably not. I mean, the chances are you haven't. So have a listen to it and give it marks out of 10 and tell me what you think of this song.

It's by Airwaves. It finishes awfully suddenly. It's Under Your Spell. That's the title. And that was our Jukebox Jury track. It was from their album Next Stop. You say you haven't heard of Airwaves. Well, you have. They had a hit, an a cappella hit, with New Day in the late 1970s. And as far as I know, that has never, ever, ever been released on CD. It's only on LP. So Airwaves, the band Under Your Spell. Did you have that song Under Your Spell? Would you rush out and buy it? Would you consign it to the bottom drawer, never to see the light of day again? Would you break the record across your knee? What do you think? Marks out of 10. I'm going to ask my studio crew. Marks out of 10 for that one. Go on. 10 out of 10. Fantastic. I can see that's going to be added to Molly's playlist. So, Airwaves, Under Your Spell. Would I give it marks out of 10? There is a common misconception that as a radio presenter, I would only play music I like. That is not the case. I play music that you like. A lot of it I happen to like too, but yeah, it's music you like. So whether you like that or not is more important than whether I like it. Would I play that on my playlist? It's okay. If I was hearing it on the radio, I would, yeah, I wouldn't switch over. I would know that the next track would be along in 3 minutes' time. I'd probably give it about 7 out of 10. So that's my score. Being honest, I hope the manager of Airwaves isn't listening and write in and complain. How dare he? How dare he? Well, we've not terribly much time left, another 9 minutes before the end of the hour, and so what I'll do is play the third track from my featured group. This is Ian and Sylvia. A little recap on who they are. They're a folk duo. They were based in Canada. They consisted of Ian and Sylvia Tyson, started performing together in 1959. They married in 1964 and divorced and stopped performing in 1975. And their manager, curiously, they were brought together. What was it? I was trying to find who their manager was. Albert Grossman. He managed Peter, Paul, and Mary. You remember Peter, Paul, and Mary? They're not here anymore. They left on the jet plane. And their manager also became Bob Dylan's manager. So yeah, quite an influential backing. This song is a cover version of the song that was done by Manfred Mann. And here's the final track from Ian and Sylvia. And the Manfred Mann version doesn't sound like this at all. At least not its intro anyway.

Well, that is a bit different from the Manfred Mann version of the same song, The Mighty Quinn, with Ian and Sylvia. And they were our featured artist in this hour on Snippets. Well, not a lot of time left, but I'm going to play that song because that's the title of it. Here's Train.

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2: From the Sky News Centre at 4, thank you Andy Burnham is the message from one prisoner who's among hundreds due to be released partway through their sentence today. Ministers insist their licence conditions will be the toughest ever. The scheme's designed to free up cell space in England and Wales, but police worry about the strain on resources. Farah Naz's niece Zara Alina was killed by an ex-convict.
3: When you go back to your relationship and you don't have 3 meals a day or you don't have work, risk will escalate. In our case, there wasn't even a home for the killer to go to. So how was he going to be adequately supervised?
2: A prolific burglar has been jailed for 18 years for the manslaughter of an elderly man who died trying to protect his wife. Ashley Malcolm, who's 40, admitted headbutting 86-year-old John Burke after breaking into his home in East London last September. Judge Simon Mayo sentenced Malcolm at the Old Bailey.
4: The impact upon his widow, Peggy Burke, has been particularly profound. She has lost the companionship, love and support of the man with whom she shared her life over many decades.
2: Police are again appealing for a mother of a newborn baby whose body was discovered on a beach in Bangor in North Wales to come forward. Officers say the infant may have been in the water for weeks. And investigations found the driver killed in the Bedfordshire train crash continued to speed up after acknowledging a red signal. More than 160 passengers were injured when it went into the back of a stationary train near Elstow in June. Measures to put more economic pressure on Russia this winter have been announced by the government. The sanctions aim to disrupt disinformation networks and target those responsible for torturing Ukrainian civilians. And rock band Enter Shikari have announced they're going on hiatus at the end of next year. It'll be after their tour of Europe and America, which they say could end in extinction. That's the latest. I'm Chris Milligan.
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and a very warm welcome to a special edition of the A to Z of Pop with me, Richard Smith. And brought to you in association with Specsavers Opticians, during the next hour or so here on Hospital Radio, I can promise you some of the best music ever to grace the British charts.

all you need to do for the next hour is to just settle back, relax, and stay with us here on Hospital Radio for the A to Z of Bing Crosby. And to kick us off from 1957 and covering the letter A, let's go around the world.

0: but we never do have the time. 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Better keep the crickets cheerful, they're really a solemn bunch.
1: Bustle, bustle, and only an hour for lunch.

0: busy doing nothing, working the whole day through, trying to find lots of things not to do. 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We'd like to be unhappy, but we never do have the time.
1: I have to wake the sun up, he's liable to sleep all day.
2: True.
1: And then inspect the rainbow so they'll be bright and gay.
0: You must rehearse the songbirds to see that they sing in key.
1: If you insist.
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0: The dewdrops, you know they're looking rather dim.
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0: I told my friend the robin I'd buy him a brand new vest.
2: Hustle, hustle.
0: We never do have...
2: We

There we are, you see. I'm not quite sure who the other chap was doing the singing with Bing Crosby there, but from 1946, Busy Doing Nothing, covering B, and before that, covering the letter A, Around the World. Bing Crosby was without doubt the most popular and influential media star of the first half of the 20th century, the undisputed best-selling artist until well into the rock era, and the most popular radio star of all time, the biggest box office draw of the 1940s as well. His song knowledge and sense of laid-back swing was learned from early jazz music, but his wide repertoire covered show tunes, film music, country and western songs, patriotic standards, religious hymns, holiday favourites and ethnic ballads to boot. There's more history as we go through the programme here on Hospital Radio. It's the A to Z of Pop with me, Richard Smith, looking today at the work of Bing Crosby. And now the letter C, we're changing partners, you know.

I can tell you it was the Andrews Sisters backing Bing Crosby on that particular tune from 1945, Don't Fence Me In. Before that, from 1954, a number 9 hit on the UK charts for Changing Partners. You're in tune with us here on Hospital Radio. It's the A to Z of Pop with me, Richard Smith, and this edition of the programme is brought to you in association with Specsavers Opticians. On the show today, we're looking at the work of Bing Crosby, so please do stay with us right here on your favourite bedside radio station for much more from the files of the A to Z of Bing Crosby. And from 1932, here's the Easter Parades.

house that rings with joy and laughter, and the ones you love inside. Some like the high road, I like the low road, free from the

0: pappy would make me so happy. Give me the simple life.
1: E and G of the A to Z of Bing Crosby covered nicely there. Easter Parade from 1932 and just there from 1950. Give me the simple life. That sounds all right, doesn't it? Well, Bing Crosby was born Harry Lillis Crosby in Tacoma on May the 3rd, 1903. Bingo was a childhood nickname from one of his favourite comic strips, and it seems to have stuck. The fourth of seven children in a poverty-level family who loved to sing, he was briefly sent for vocal lessons by his mother until he grew tired of them. Crosby sang in a high school jazz band. He was invited to join the Musicaladers. I know I'd have trouble with that. Singing and playing the drums in the group throughout his college days. More potted history about the work of Bing Crosby as we go through the show.

0: Nice, that, isn't it? I Whistle a Happy Tune, you know, from 1950, and we got Heartaches by the Number before that, haven't we all? Well, if you've just tuned in, hello there, you're listening to Hospital Radio, a friend by your bedside of me, Richard Smith, with a special A to Z of Pop. It's usually a look at the songs and the stars from the 1950s to the present day, but today, and just to be a little different, we're looking at the work of Bing Crosby. And coming up in the second half of the show, more hits like this.
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1: That sounds good, that, doesn't it? Hope you can stay with us for the next 30 minutes or so right here on Hospital Radio for much more from the files of the A to Z of Bing Crosby. Coming up shortly, Moonlight Becomes You, but first this, and covering the letter J, just for you.

0: After Crosby hired his big brother Everett as manager, he began recording consistently as a solo act with Brunswick Records in early 1931. And by the year's end, he had chalked up several of the year's biggest hits, and in September began a popular CBS radio series. In 1935, he signed a contract for a radio show with NBC called Kraft Music Hall, an association that lasted well into the mid-40s. Moonlight Becomes You and Just For You before that.
1: Well, you take some skins, jazz begins, and you take a bass. Man, now we're getting someplace. Take a box.

0: statues.
1: They don't turn their heads as they see me ride by, but a little brown maverick

From 1950, oh, what a beautiful morning. From 1942, I think with Louis Armstrong in the background there, Now You Has Jazz. You're in tune with us here on Hospital Radio. It's the A to Z of Pomp with me, Richard Smith. And this edition of the programme is brought to you in association with Specsavers Opticians. On the show today, we're looking at the work of Bing Crosby, so please do stay with us right here on your favourite bedside radio station for much more from the files of the A to Z of Bing Crosby. And people will say we're in love.

0: A mule is an animal with long, funny ears. Kicks up at anything he hears.
1: His back is brawny, but his brain is weak. He's just plain stupid with a stubborn streak.
0: And by the way, if you

Well, with the advent of World War II, Bing entered the peak of his career. Arriving in 1940 was the first of his popular road movies with Bob Hope and Dorothy Lee Moore. His most popular success followed in 1941 with the introduction of the biggest hit of his career, White Christmas, written by Irving Berlin for 1942's Holiday Inn. The single debuted on Bing's radio show on Christmas Day 1941, recorded the following May and released in October. White Christmas stayed at number one for the rest of 1942. Reissued near Christmas for each of the next 20 years, it became the best-selling single of all time, with totals of over 30 million copies sold. Now that's nice work if you can get it, isn't it? Meanwhile, covering the letter T...

And precious things are dreams unto an exile. They take him o'er the land across the sea.

0: T and W of the 80s head of Bing Crosby covered there. The Isle of Innisfree from 1952 and Wrap Your Troubles in Dreams from 1931. While golfing in Spain on October the 14th, 1977, Bing Crosby collapsed and died of a heart attack. But his legend lives on with some of the finest music ever played on any radio set anywhere in the world. And there we are. That's about all I've got time for today. This special edition of the programme was brought to you in association with Specsavers Opticians. And I certainly hope that you've enjoyed the last hour here on your bedside friend, taking an A to Z look at the work of Bing Crosby. Many thanks for your company today, and until the next time, this is Richard Smith wishing you all a very, very speedy recovery. Now, I'll be back with more from the A to Z of pop very soon right here on Hospital Radio. So I'll leave you with our final tune for today. It is from 1954. It is, of course, Bing Crosby, who's young at heart. Do take care of yourselves. I'll see you later. Ta-ra!
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3: From the Sky News Centre at 5, Metropolitan Police officers are warning there aren't enough cops to manage the impact of around 700 prisoners getting out early from today. It's the first phase of a scheme designed to ease overcrowding in England and Wales. Killers and paedophiles are exempt, but domestic abusers are not. Ministers insist offenders on licence will face the toughest ever restrictions. Rhiannon Bragg was a victim of stalking.
4: Just under a year after he'd been released, I received a call from probation to let me know that he had been found dead. And that was what made me realise how at risk I had felt even with those measures.
3: Police say the body of a baby found on a beach in North Wales may have been in the water for weeks. The girl's remains were discovered in Bangor on Sunday. Authorities are urging the child's mother to make contact. Fiona Girard from the Betsy Cadwallader University Health Board's issued a direct appeal to her.
5: We don't yet know all the circumstances surrounding your baby's death. But what is important right now is that we find you, make sure you are safe, and ensure that you receive any medical attention and support you may need.
3: A former teacher who sexually abused a young boy she tutored has been jailed for 7 years. Deborah Franklin, who's 65, was convicted of subjecting her victim to sex acts in the 1990s when he was aged between 9 and 12. She was in her 30s at the time. An independent review's found the woman who was sexually assaulted at a Travelodge hotel was fundamentally failed by the company. The attacker was given a key card, which the report says highlights wider concerns over hotel room security. Figures from Nationwide suggest average property values in the UK fell by 0.2% last month. The yearly rate of house price growth in September halved to 0.8%. And finally, a new tax on vapes has come into force. The duty adds £2.20 to every 10 millilitres of e-liquid. That's the latest. I'm Chris Milligan.
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Good evening and welcome to Northern Air Hospital Radio with me, Claire. It is so good to have you on board with me for the next hour, taking you right up to tea time. I've got some absolute tracks. Now, I've got to play the biggest song in the charts. Beyonce with her new album is coming back, fierce and full of country and western. It's Beyonce. It's Texas Hold'em.

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How's going home? Welcome to Northern Air Hospital Radio. My name is Claire and it is so nice to have a chat with you, have a catch up. How have you been feeling when you've been staying in hospital? Has it been a bit, have we been trying to try and keep nice and positive, which is what it's all about, absolutely. Now, I'm sorry, we've got to address one thing that is all on our minds. We're all talking about it. What is this weather that is going on in the Northwest at the minute? We're supposed to be in spring now, and bear in mind, we're at the end of April, more or less, aren't we? And I'm looking out the window. It's the greyest scene I have ever seen. Please tell me why this is happening. Where is this sunshine? We get little spurts of it, don't we? But nothing's really sticking. And it's at that awkward stage. Do you put your winter coats away? Because at the minute, I'm keeping mine well and truly out. Right, I've got a cracking track for you. It's Ray. She's up for lots of awards. She's smashed it this year already at the Grammys. Here she is.

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Ace Elton, John Nikita. Do you know what? I don't hear that song nearly enough. I remember I used to work with a girl called Nikita, and she was named after the Elton John song. And between you and me, she hated it. But to be fair, I'm named after a song. I'm named after Claire, the moment I met you. Simon and Garfunkel. So yeah, that song does make me go, ooh. But do you know what? I want to talk about TV, because while you're staying here in hospital, you might be thinking, oh, I might as well catch up on some series. What's been going on? Give me some ideas. Absolutely. So The Apprentice on BBC, that's just come to an end last week. So you can catch it all up on BBC iPlayer. It's basically 12 contestants who all come compete for a life-changing investment from Lord Alan Sugar for their business. And as always, there's quite a few characters. Right, coming up in a few minutes' time, I can't wait to tell you what else I would recommend as my must-watches for this past few weeks. It's REM, it's Man on the Moon.

Mental, Ella Eyre, what an absolute track. Honestly, I've loved being with you today. Thank you so much for joining me on Northern Air Hospital Radio. I want you to rest up, I want you to get better, and I will catch you in a few days. In the meantime, I've got a cracking Rita Ora tune. She teamed up with Tiny Temper for this one, and make sure you stay with us here on Northern Air.

afternoon, it's Alice Blackston here on Northern Air, and what a song to start with. I love that. That was Jake Bug with Lightning Bolt. Now do stick around as I've got some great music coming up for you. I've got the likes of Take That, I've got a bit of Kate Bush, Tina Turner, got a bit of Janet Jackson. But first, let's get a band that I am obsessed with. This is the other half of Oasis. This is Noel Gallagher's High Flying Birds with The Dying of Light here on Northern Air.

That was Shania Twain. That was I'm Gonna Get You Good. Oh, you cannot go wrong with her. I feel like every song she has is just blimmin' amazing. Now, the other day I played a Take That song and it kind of made me realise Take That were great, weren't they? Every song they have, you've got to sing along to. So I thought I'd get another one on for you today. So this is New Day from Take That.

0: That was Kate Bush with The Sensual World. And before that, we had Bruce with Lonesome Day. Now, coming up next, I've got a song that I absolutely love.
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2: 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On North.

I think Ariana Grande's vocal range is just beyond crazy. Like, it doesn't even seem real. It's that amazing. I just don't understand how her voice goes so high. That was Ariana Grande with One Last Time. Now, coming up next, I've got Alesso and Katy Perry with When I'm Gone.

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0: The song from Perry Como got to number one in February of 1958, Magic Moments. Some interesting things that happened in 1958, give you three things that happened. The British suffragette, Christabel Pankhurst, she died. Also, Alaska became the 49th state of the United States of America. And the first life peerage was awarded in Britain as well.
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0: And I'm with you between 7 and 8 o'clock every Thursday evening. If you're unfortunate to be in hospital, we'll be broadcasting to both North Manchester and Salford Royal Hospitals.

0: Cheshire from 1995, Walking Immensely. But do I really feel the way I feel? And if you want to request, why don't you give us a ring on our request line on 740-7474, or you can lift the Hospedia handset, press the Hospital Radio quick call button, and you'll get straight through to the studio, and we'd love to play you one of your favourite songs. Three things that happened in 1995, that's the same year that that song was a hit. The comedian Peter Cook died, also the actor Donald Pleasence, he also died. And finally, the Air France Concorde set a new round-the-world record.
1: Regular exercise is an excellent way of looking after your heart, and believe it or not, it doesn't have to be hard work. The most complete all-round form of exercise is swimming. It's particularly good for people with joint problems, as the water supports the body. It's a good idea to try a variety of strokes so that different muscle groups are actually exercised, but swimming is just one of the ways to healthier living.
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Two songs there from Simon and Garfunkel. First of all, you heard Bridge Over Troubled Waters, and then the one in the background, Mrs. Robinson. That we got to number four in July 1968. Music and News with me, Dave Langer, on this Thursday evening. Three things that happened in 1968. The Jackie Kennedy married Aristotle Onassis. The film Lionel Bart's Oliver came out, and also the musical Funny Girl. Remember this song from 1976, Billy Ocean, Love on Delivery. 21 minutes coming up now after 7 o'clock here on Northern Air Hospital Radio.

0: Ocean, Love on Delivery from 76. A couple of films that came out in that year. We had All the President's Men and also Taxi Driver, two really good films there. Let's take a health break now.
1: 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Foods are chosen for all sorts of reasons, not just for the nutritional value. 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

0: Scaffold with Lily the Pink from 1968 got to number one in the November of that year. Music and News with me, Dave Langer. 29 minutes before 8 o'clock on this Thursday evening, three things that happened in that year. Pierre Trudeau became the Prime Minister of Canada. South America received its first ever visit from the Pope. And also the 19th Olympic Games opened in Mexico City.
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0: powerful song there. That's Judy Collins from 1975, Sending the Clowns. Got to number 6 in the charts. 24 and a half minutes before 8 o'clock on this Thursday evening with me, Dave Langer. Hopefully you'll stay with me between now and 8 o'clock. We've still got some really good songs to come. Let's take a health break.
1: 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And remember, eating healthily needn't cost you any more than normal and can be just as convenient.
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0: Two songs now from the fabulous singer Billy Joel. First of all, from 1973, Piano Man. You'll know the song. It wasn't even a hit in this country. It was only a hit in America. His first hit. And then we're going to play a song from him, Just the Way You Are, from 1978. And you're listening to Dave Langer on Northern Air Hospital Radio, broadcasting to both North Manchester General and Salford Royal Hospitals.

0: heart.
1: Two songs there from Billy Joel. First of all was Piano Man from 1973. It was his first hit. Only a hit in America, not in this country. And the one in the background, Just the Way You Are, his first hit in this country, got to number 19 in February 1978. Three films that came out in 1978, really good ones. Superman, The Deer Hunter with Robert De Niro, and Grease with John Travolta.
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1: And remember this song from the Honeys? This is called Finally Found. And it's Dave Langer on this Thursday evening here on Northern Air.

0: The Honeys, Finally Found, from 1998. 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Song now from 61, and also 1992. This is Dinah Washington and Mad About the Boy.
1: I'm mad about the boy, and I know it's stupid to be mad about the boy. I'm so ashamed of it, but must admit it.

Janet Evercloy. This odd diversity of misery and joy, I'm feeling quite insane.

originally recorded in 1961 as Dinah Washington, Mad About the Boy, but it was never a hit until 1992 when it was used for a TV advert for Levi's. Three things that happened in 1992. Euro Disney opened in France. Also, Bill Clinton was elected the United States president. And also, the prime minister in this country announced the separation of Charles and Diana. Here's a song now from a songwriter called Stephen Bishop.

7 and a half minutes before 8 o'clock, and it's Dave Langer on this Thursday evening, Music in News. Hope you've enjoyed some of the records that we've played. And don't forget, what's that new Northern Air is with you 24 hours a day, 7 days a week. Stay with us for your bedside friend. We've got a great song now, after that song from Stephen Bishop. And this is a song from Moments and Whatnot, and this is Girls.

0: from 1975, Moments and Whatnots, and Girls got to number 3 in the March of that year. And great song that is. A couple of things from that year. First of all, Steven Spielberg's film Jaws was released. Greek applied for membership to the EC. And also the Suez Canal reopened after 8 years.
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4: Really going out with him?
5: Well, there she is. Let's ask her.
4: Betty, is that Jimmy's ring you're wearing?
5: Mm-hmm.
4: Gee, it must be great riding with him. Is he picking you up after school today?
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6: Turned around and smiled at me, you get the picture?
4: Yes, we see.

from 1965, The Shangri-Las, Leader of the Pack. And that's about it from me, Dave Langer, for this Thursday evening. If you're unfortunate to be in hospital next week, I'll be with you between 7 and 8. But stay listening to Northern Air, with you 24 hours a day, 7 days a week. And to finish off the programme, we've got this song from The Ventures, Walk Don't Run, from 1960. And that's it from me, Dave Langer. God bless, get well soon, go home.

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2: From the Sky News Centre at 8, a UK Iranian national has been arrested on suspicion of plotting a terror attack following the security scare at RAF Fairford. Police say he was detained in London, where two addresses are being searched. Yesterday, Andy Burnham said there were strong indications of Iranian involvement. Thank you, Andy Burnham, is the message from one prisoner who's among hundreds due to be released partway through their sentences today. Ministers insist their licence conditions will be the toughest ever. The scheme's designed to free up cell space in England and Wales. Police worry about the strain on resources. Farah Naz's niece, Zara Alina, was killed by an ex-convict.
3: When you go back to your relationship and you don't have 3 meals a day or you don't have work, risk will escalate. In our case, there wasn't even a home for the killer to go to. So how was he going to be adequately supervised?
2: Police say the body of a baby girl found on a beach in North Wales may have been in the water for weeks. The infant was discovered in Bangor on Sunday. A woman who sexually abused the boy she was hired to tutor has been jailed for 7 years. 65-year-old Deborah Franklin groomed and preyed on her victim for 3 years from when he was 9. He's since spoken out and says he wants his case to help other men who've gone through similar trauma. His words have been voiced by an actor.
4: When I reflect on what was done to me, what I feel is that I want to cry for the boy that I was, for the childhood I lost, for the pain I endured, and also for the years that I spent believing there was something wrong with me. I hope this case leads to greater awareness that women can be perpetrators of sexual abuse and that boys can be victims.
2: Thousands of workers at Glasgow City Council are continuing to be fired and rehired after a temporary pause is over a long-running pay dispute. And in sport, Wales are losing 1-0 against Norway in Cardiff in the Nations League. Craig Bellamy's side are looking for their first point and goal of the competition. The Republic of Ireland are drawing 0-0 with Austria in Dublin. That's the latest. I'm Chris Milligan.
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5: Now, you may just recognise this piece of music as the tune played when the chart countdown was read out. Artists and record buyers alike will be hanging on the DJ's every word to find out where their song had reached in the charts. Hello there, it's Richard Smith here on your favourite station, where for the next hour or so we're going to take a number from 2 to 20 and play tunes from the 1960s to today that only got to that number in the UK singles charts. There's some surprises along the way for you, so please do stay with us as we're just about to reveal the number we're concentrating on for the next 60 minutes.
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5: Only got to number 10? I think it just about qualifies as a hit, doesn't it? Top 10, I'm thinking. Now, if I was to say I'm going to play Twist and Shout, you think, oh, that's the Beatles there. No, it's not. It's a different tune written by Ricky Ross of Deacon Blue from the album Fellow Hoodlums. It is Twist and Shout, 1991. And yes, it got to number 10.
7: You

Oh, blimey, that's good stuff, isn't it? Norwegian-Italian singer Alessandra Meile, I think that's how you say it. She represented Norway in the Eurovision Song Contest of 2023, and that tune finished fifth. Queen of Kings, it was called. Yes, it got to number 10 in the UK charts, but spent just 2 weeks there. Deacon Blue before that, and their Twist and Shout tune, as I say, not the original, a completely different song written by Ricky Ross, one of the band's members. A tune from 1976, and I think his mum and dad must have had a bit of a sense of humour. Mr. and Mrs. Rawls, they've named their son Lou. Ladies and gentlemen, Lou Rawls. You'll never find another love like mine.

0: That's great.
1: Well, let's do it again.
2: Shania Twain and I think it was Billy Currington on that particular version from 2004, Party for Two. There was also another version with Mark McGrath in it as well. But I think that was Billy Currington. But anyway, it reached number 10 on the UK chart. Spent 9 weeks there. Shania Twain and Billy Currington, Party for Two, and Lou Rolls before that. And You'll Never Find Another Love Like Mine. And that came from the album All Things in Time. You're listening to Only Got Two with me, Richard Smith. It's the show where we take a specific number from 2 to 20 and play songs that only got to that number in the UK singles charts. We're covering more than six decades of chart hits from the 1960s to today, and on the show today we're looking at songs that only got to number 10. So please do stay with us right here on your favourite station for more hits and memories as we discover even more tunes that only got to number 10. We were talking earlier on about the Eurovision Song Contest. Well, Bucks Fizz were in that, weren't they? And they had a very good chart career. And if you can't stand the heat, get out the kitchen. After this, we shall be joined by Paloma Faith, who can't rely on you. A bit of cheek, isn't it? Anyway, Bucks Fizz first.

2014 for Paloma Faith, a tune written by Paloma Faith and Pharrell Williams, who also produced it, from the album A Perfect Contradiction. 200,000 copies sold, number 10, 8 weeks. Can't Rely on You, Paloma Faith. Before that, it was Books Fizz from 1982, and If You Can't Stand the Heat, Get Out in the Kitchen. Let me take you back to 1969 then now for a tune by the Beach Boys, which was originally a hit in 1966 for the Ronettes, produced by Phil Spector and all that sort of carry on. But anyway, the Beach Boys had a go at it from their album 2020 in 1968. It reached the charts in the UK in 1969, getting to number 10. I can hear music, you know.

0: Al Jardine, Mike Love, Carl Wilson on lead vocals, Dennis Wilson, Bruce Johnston and Mike Kowalski on the snare drum and sleigh bells. I Can Hear Music, 1969 for the Beach Boys. This is Only Got To, the show where we look at songs that only got to a specific number in the UK charts from 2 to 20 with me, Richard Smith. And here's a little taster of what's coming up in part 2 of the show.
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0: playing your kind of music on your favourite station. It's Richard Smith.
1: Does that sound good to you? Well, if it does, then please do stay with us if you can, here on your favourite station, as we find even more songs that only got to number 10 in the UK charts. Starting this half of the show then with a tune originally from 2003, a country pop tune by Mark Willis. However, one or two other people have had a go at it. Jo O'Meara from S Club 7, she had a go at it. Country band Rascal Flatts have had a go at it. But the version I'm going to play you today got to number 10 in the UK charts in 2007 for German Eurodisco band Cascada. It's What Hurts the Most.

And there they go off into the distance with the orchestra strumming away and whatever. Cher from 1991 from the album Love Hurts and Love and Understanding. Cascada before that from 2007 and their version of What Hurts the Most. You're in tune with Only Got To. And today we're looking at tunes that only got to number 10. A little bit like this one from 2021. This will be Ella Henderson and Tom Grennan from the album Everything I Didn't Say. Let's go home together.

Carly Simon, 1987, from the album of the same name, Coming Around Again. And it's coming around again. And before that, Ella Henderson and Tom Grennan, a tune that spent 20 weeks on the charts and shifted 600,000 copies, Let's Go Home Together. You're listening to Only Got Two, the show where we take a specific number from 2 to 20 and play songs that only got to that number in the UK singles charts. Covering more than six decades of chart hits from the 1960s to today. Hello there, I'm Richard Smith, and today we're looking at songs that only got to number 10. So please do stay with us right here on your favourite station for more hits and memories as we discover even more tunes that only got to number 10. We should be enjoying the Isley Brothers' Harvest for the World after this from Pink.

The Isley Brothers, 1976, and their Harvest for the World. And from 2011, before that, a tune that she had to clean up, quite remarkably. It was Pink and Perfect. It didn't start out like that, but anyway, we'll move on from that very quickly. The penultimate tune on today's programme comes by way of Little Mix. Stay.

0: Using Soul to Soul's Back to Life, However Do You Want Me, right through the tune. This single by Little Mix never actually made an album at all. It was called Bounce Back, but it did sell 200,000 copies in the UK alone. That's nice work if you can get it. Well, unfortunately, that's all we've got time for now. My thanks go to Steve Coolby for the idea behind today's show, and I really do hope that it's brought back a few memories for you.
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0: That's a really good idea, don't you know? So for the past hour, we've been enjoying tunes that only got to number 10 in the UK singles charts. Thank you so much for your company on the programme today. And please join us again soon right here on your favourite station for another edition of Only Got To. A tune from 1935, originally from Joe Williams' Washboard Blues Singers. It was adapted by them in 1964 and got into the UK charts in 1964, starring a 19-year-old Van Morrison at the time. This is them, and Baby Please Don't Go. Thanks for listening. I'll see you later. Bye for now. Please don't

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2: From the Sky News Centre at 9, a dual UK-Iranian national has been arrested in connection with the suspected terror plot at RAF Fairford. It follows the detention of five men outside the airbase in Gloucestershire at the weekend. They've since been bailed. Yesterday, the Prime Minister confirmed there were strong indications Iran played a part. Our reporter Amelia Harper says the man was held this afternoon.
3: We are told he was arrested in Westminster in London on suspicion of preparing terrorism acts. They have also said that a second man who is a UK national has also been questioned under caution.
2: The first wave of prisoners have been released in England and Wales under plans to ease overcrowding in jails. It's understood around 700 offenders have walked free today, some after having years shaved off their sentences. The body of a baby girl, which was discovered on the North Wales coast, may have been in the water for weeks. Police in Bangor are appealing for the infant's mother to come forward. An ex-teacher who groomed and sexually abused a boy she tutored has been jailed for 7 years. Deborah Franklin, who's 65, preyed on her victim for 3 years in the 90s, starting when he was 9 years old. The chief of the Police Service of Northern Ireland says there will be consequences for those who block a controversial Orange Order parade in County Armagh. Protesters are continuing to oppose the march down the mainly nationalist Garvaghy Road in Portadown. The Northern Ireland Secretary is holding talks with the organisation and with residents. John Butcher says the situation is both challenging and complex.
4: It feels like the world's watching what's happening at the moment. So I think we all need to try to conduct ourselves in the very best way we possibly can for the future of this place.
2: And in sport, Wales are leading Norway 2-1 in the Nations League. Dan James and Nico Williams have scored for the hosts in Cardiff. The visitors are down to 10 men. Elsewhere, the Republic of Ireland lead Austria 2-0 in Dublin. That's the latest. I'm Chris Milligan.
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5: 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Phyllis sent us a request in from Ward F6 from 1938, the film The Wizard of Oz. Can you believe it's that old? What a fabulous film it is. What a great choice, Phyllis. For you, it's Judy Garland and Somewhere Over the Rainbow.

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0: It's the Northern Air Request Show with Phil Salter. Glad to have you company and hope you're feeling a lot better today. Don't forget, if you'd like a request, just give us a call. It's 0161 740 7474. Don't forget, at 10 o'clock tonight, we have our concert. Every night of the week, we do a concert between 10 and 11, so don't miss that one. If you're called Stan, and then Stan, this one's for you, down at Ward F5 at North Manchester General. You wanted some REM called Everybody Hurts. Hope you don't. Hope you're feeling a lot better today. Hope this one cheers you up.

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1: Some great choices coming out tonight on The Request Show, right here on Northern Air Hospital Radio. Here comes one for Sheila. I've not heard this one for ages, Sheila, down there on Ward I-6. I hope you're feeling a lot better today. Hope this music's cheering you up. Here's your favourite tune. It's Masquinada from Sergio Mendes of Brazil 66.

0: especially for Sheila on ward I6, Sergio Mendes, Brazil 66, and that's Mashquinada, right here, Northern Air Hospital Radio.
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0: 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Glad to have you company. Hope you're feeling better today. Don't forget, the concert's coming up at 10 o'clock tonight. We do it every night of the week between 10 and 11. And if you want to know who's live tonight on Northern Air, just tune in straight after the news at 10 o'clock and you will find out. And meanwhile, a request from Michael Jackson from Angela on ward F6 right here at North Manchester General Hospital. Glad to have you company, Angela. Hope you're feeling better tonight. And for you, it is Michael Jackson. You are not alone. No.

0: It's the Northern Air Request Show with Phil Salter here till 10 o'clock tonight. Glad to have you along. And don't forget, if you like a request, it's 0161 740 7474. Michael Jackson there. That's You Are Not Alone.
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0: 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Ben on 1F6 tonight. Hope you're feeling better in North Manchester General. And for you, a classic from 1972, a number one single from Rod Stewart. This is You Wear It Well.

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2: 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Trevor's given us a call from Salford Royal. Wanted this one. It's Curtis Mayfield, and this is

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1: Wouldn't really be a request show without the Beatles, would it, on Northern Air? Here comes one for Daniel on Ward I-6 at North Manchester General Hospital. Hope you're feeling better tonight, Daniel. For you, an all-time classic from 1967.

0: 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That's All You Need Is Love, especially for Daniel on Ward I6 North Manchester General Hospital.
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0: 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Here's one for Alan on Ward F5. Hope you're feeling better tonight, Alan. And a classic. I love this one. It's John Evangelis, and I'll Find My Way Home.

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1: It's The Request Show with Phil Salter here till 10 o'clock tonight. Time for some Motown, especially for Diane on Ward I-6. It's The Temptations. This is My Girl.

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4: 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People have got great taste and it's all very mixed. Peter on Ward F5 down at North Manchester General Hospital wanted a bit of Elvis, but not just any Elvis. He wanted a specific Elvis song. So for you, here comes Peter. It's Promised Land, Elvis Presley, right here on Northern Air Hospital Radio, the request show.
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2: This one's for Robert on Ward I6 at North Manchester General Hospital. You've chosen a great tune here, Robert. My mum's favourite song, this one, actually. And I didn't know it till she told me it was her favourite Nat King Cole tune. And now I love it, of course. It's great. This is a Can't I, especially for you.

That's Can't I, especially for Robert on Ward I6. And well done for picking that one, because it was my mum's favourite tune, and she used to have that on an old crackly 78. Sounds a lot better now, doesn't it? It's the Northern Air Request Show, and certain songs get requested more often than others, obviously. And this is an absolute classic from 1975, especially for Raymond. Hope you're feeling better tonight down on Ward F5 at North Manchester General, Raymond. For you, it's Queen and their classic, it's Bohemian Rhapsody, right here on Northern Air.

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1: Always amazes me what songs get picked for the request show. It's really varied. Sometimes you just get the same old, and sometimes someone picks one right out of the blue, and this is that one. It's especially for Sheila on Ward I-6. Haven't heard this one for ages. It's an old Motown classic. It was never a hit, but a huge Northern Soul thing. It's Frank Wilson. Especially for you, Sheila, get well soon, and do I love you? Indeed I do.

0: Track Wilson and an old Motown classic, rarely heard on the radio. We're glad to play it for you, for Sheila on Ward I6. And that's a Do I Love You? Indeed I Do.
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0: 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I hope you're feeling a lot better today. 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It's Santana, you wanted that one. It's She's Not There. Love this great version of the Zombies classic.

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0: 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And this is one, especially for Phil over in Ward F6. So good to have your company, Phil. Hope you're enjoying the music we're playing tonight. Hope you feel better soon. And for you, this is Great Love. This happened to this for years. It's Eric Clapton. This is Bad Love.

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2: From the Sky News Centre at 10, a UK Iranian national has been arrested on suspicion of plotting a terror attack following the security scare at RAF Fairford. Police say he was detained in London, where two addresses are being searched. Hundreds of offenders across England and Wales have been celebrating after being released early from prisons. The first wave of inmates have walked free on the first day of a scheme to ease overcrowding, but police say they're worried about being overstretched, while victims say they're being let down. Martin Jones is Chief Inspector of Probation.
3: The bottom line is we have a probation service which is already facing a staffing shortage. There are too few hours in the day for them to manage its current caseload. Now, the probation service will do its very best, and it did its best previously, to ensure they're as well prepared as they possibly can be. But inevitably, this is placing significant additional pressure on the front line.
2: An ex-teacher who groomed and sexually abused a boy she tutored has been jailed for 7 years. Deborah Franklin, who's 65, preyed on her victim for 3 years in the 90s. A lawyer for a death row inmate who suffered two failed attempts to execute her with lethal injections says she's getting life-saving medical care. Krista Pike was sentenced to death for killing a classmate in 1995, but her execution was halted after her lawyers claimed she was alive and audibly snoring. The governor of Tennessee says an investigation will be launched. Her attorney, Randy Spivey, says the whole process was botched.
4: Last night, the execution team attempted to establish an IV line for an hour. I counted at least 7 needles used in her left arm alone, one of which appeared to be bent when it was pulled from her arm after an unsuccessful attempt.
2: Figures from Nationwide suggest average property values in the UK fell by 0.2% last month. The yearly rate of house price growth in September halved to 0.8%. And in sport, Wales have beaten Norway 2-1 in the Nations League in Cardiff. Elsewhere, the Republic of Ireland drew 2-2 with Austria in Dublin. That's the latest. I'm Chris Milligan.
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This is the point where the guitarist gets to speak now and again. And today I don't have very much to say, so thank you very much for coming and making this the hottest ticket this country's ever seen. You're great. We love you.

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2: From the Sky News Centre at 11, a dual UK-Iranian national has been arrested in connection with a suspected terror plot at RAF Fairford. It follows the detention of five men outside the airbase in Gloucestershire at the weekend. They have since been bailed. Yesterday, the Prime Minister confirmed there were strong indications Iran played a part. Our reporter Amini Harper says the man was held this afternoon.
3: We are told he was arrested in Westminster in London on suspicion of preparing terrorism acts. They have also said that a second man who is a UK national has also been questioned under caution.
2: From today, hundreds of prisoners are being freed from jails across England and Wales as part of an early release scheme to ease overcrowding. Some were celebrating and thanking Andy Burnham as they got out. An investigation is to take place after a US death row inmate was taken to hospital after an attempt to execute her by two lethal injections failed. Krista Pike was sentenced to death for killing a classmate in 1995. Her legal team filed an emergency motion to halt her execution, saying she was audibly snoring. Bill Lees, the governor of Tennessee.
4: It's the most difficult of circumstances as it relates to the sentence that should have been carried out by the state. It's a tragedy, and it's deeply disturbing to me. The people deserve better than that, and we're going to make sure that happens.
2: An ex-teacher who groomed and sexually abused a boy she tutored has been jailed for 7 years. Deborah Franklin, who's 65, preyed on her victim for 3 years in the 90s, starting when he was 9 years old. Britain's long-term borrowing costs have hit their highest level since early 1998. Bond yields are effectively the interest rate in the markets, and they've risen because of the effects of the Iran war. And in football, Wales have ended their six-match winless run by beating Norway 2-1 in the Nations League. Dan James and Nico Williams scored for the hosts in Cardiff after they'd fallen behind to Oscar Bob's first-half strike. That's the latest. I'm Barry Weir.
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5: We present Tony Hancock, Sidney James, Bill Kerr, Hattie Jakes and Kenneth Williams in...
6: Hancock's half hour.
7: Bill, come and help me with my bow tie.
8: Haven't you done it yet?
7: No, I haven't. I can't understand these things. Says on the packet how to tie a bow. Take end A and loop over end B. Push end B through loop. Fold end A back. Pass through and under end B. Take end B and pull. I've done that 12 times.
8: Well?
7: Every time I pull, it comes undone again. I'm fed up with it.
8: It should be easy enough.
7: Well, it's not. It's doing it in front of the mirror that confuses me. See, when you think your hands are going forwards and left, they're going backwards and right. Daft, idiotic things, mirrors. Why can't they reflect things properly?
8: Try it without the mirror.
7: I have tried it without the mirror. One side of the bow you couldn't see, and the other side was hanging in my top pocket. The second time, it was perfect. I got it just right. A nice size, lovely shape, not too tight round the neck, no creases, a perfect bow.
8: What happened to it?
7: I didn't have me collar on. Well, I tried to slip the collar on underneath it and work it down, but it came undone again.
8: Well, I got mine on all right. No trouble at all.
7: Well, I don't understand it. How can anybody as stupid as you put a bow tie on? I've known you have trouble putting your trousers on. But I must say, that's a lovely bow you've got there. How did you do it?
8: Well, you get used to it when you've got to get dressed up and go out as much as I do.
7: Show me it. You rotten cheat. That's a clip-on bow.
8: Well, it looks good, though, doesn't it?
7: That is the coward's way out, that is. It's not British. I bet that's an American idea. I don't hold with this sort of thing. It goes against the whole principle of dressing up. It makes the whole thing a mockery. It's very non-you. It's like only wearing the front of a shirt. pass me my jacket.
8: Which one do you want?
7: The one with the sewn-in shirt cuffs hanging down. Now, how do I do this tie? Oh, I do hate dressing up.
9: Are you two men respectable?
7: You've been here long enough, you ought to know.
9: Come along, you two. Hurry up. We'll be late. I've been ready for ages.
10: Hey. Sound me. What is that?
9: This is my new evening dress.
10: I would never have believed it.
7: All she needs is a bald head. She'd look like Friar Tuck.
10: What's that rope doing round the middle?
9: That rope happens to be a sash. This is a design of my own creation based on the sack.
7: Surely you didn't have to make it out of one.
9: I think you're very rude. You're not exactly Rex Harrison, are you? You've had that dinner suit since 1936. The lapels aren't meant to curl over at the top like that, are they?
7: These are silk-faced, mate.
9: So is the seat of the trousers, by the look. And look at the width of those trouser bottoms. Charleston, Charleston.
7: I'll thump you in a minute.
9: I assume you are going to wear evening shoes.
7: I haven't got any. These are the only black ones I've got. Anyway, I like plimsolls. They're more comfortable.
9: Oh, really? Why don't you buy yourself a complete new set of evening wear?
7: Because I don't go out often enough to warrant it. These are the first free seats I've had for years.
8: I'm looking forward to it. It's the only first night I've ever been to.
7: Yes, I must admit, I'm quite excited too.
8: Oh, when does it start?
9: 7:30. I've got the programme here.
7: Oh, yes, yes. Opening tonight, Sidney James presents All-Star Wrestling at the Cheam Baths. Now, says here, first punch-up, 7:30. He's a good showman, old Sid. He's a real shrewd nut, you know. You'll make a packet out of this. Look at the stars he's got on tonight. Harry the Strangler versus Pete the Python. Murray the Maniac versus Lumberjack Jim. Abdul the Fiendish Turk versus Crusher Wilson.

0: Good punch up the bracket never hurt anybody. 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Sitting back in the ringside seat, a big fat cigar, watching two great idiots thumping the life out of each other. Marvellous. Yes, the height of luxury. You feel like Nero sitting there some nights. See the picture, the champion's got his foot on the other bloke's head. He looks across at you, you give him the thumbs down and he jumps on him.
1: You're a sadist, you are.
0: I'm not, I just like seeing people get knocked about. Let's face it, we all do, really. As long as it's not us, we love it. Yes, now come on, help me put this tie on, we'll be late.
1: Oh, give it to me, it's quite simple. Right over left, left over right. Fold it back through here and pull it tight, there.
0: That's marvellous, a perfect bow. Thank you very much. Just go and put me vest on and we'll be away.

0: Excuse me, my good man. Is Mr. James available?
1: He ain't seeing no one.
0: Well, I am not no one. I am someone, mate. He asked us to pop in and see him before the jousting commences. So stop sweeping that rubbish round my feet and tell us where he is.
1: He's in the dressing room giving last-minute instructions to the fighters.
0: Thank you, my man. You've been most helpful. Here's a little something for yourself.
1: Blimey, enough little, isn't it?
0: It is a threepenny bit. What's the matter with you? Forget about your business. So speak to the management and have your broom taken away from you.
1: Perishing aristocracy. Coming in here done up like a dog's dinner. You give your threepence. Patronising, that's what you are, mate. Patronising. Yes. I can't be bought, mate. I'm a craftsman.
0: What a sauce these people have got. Didn't give me my threepence back, I notice. Could have done with that. That was my peanut money for the interval. Well, I'll have to go without now, and that's all the thanks I get. Oh, here we are, dressing rooms. I don't think you'd better come in, Miss Pugh. The gentleman might be in a state of deshabille.
2: Pardon?
0: In the raw, Starkers. I'll go first.
3: Get out of it.
0: It's me, Sid. Hancock.
4: And Bill.
0: And Bill.
3: Oh, hello, boys. Come in.
0: We have a lady with us.
3: That's all right. Bring her in, too. I'll keep you a minute. I'm just briefing the boys. Now, listen, you lot, this is our first night, so we've got to give them a good night's fighting. I want loads of groaning and a few screams of agony here and there. Strangler, how's your throat?
5: Not very good.
3: All right, then you better win tonight. Let the python do the screaming. Crusher, you're fighting Abdullah Turk. Now, don't forget he wins tonight.
6: Oh, no, Sid.
3: You can win tomorrow night. Now, shut up a minute. And don't forget, when the referee holds up Abdul's hand, you start ranting and raving and snorting like a mad bull. You know how. Scraping your foot on the canvas and you rush forward, grab hold of the referee's ear, swing him around your head and chuck him out into the audience.
6: What side?
3: It doesn't matter what side.
0: Hang on, yes, it does. Let's have a look at me tickets. Row B, ringside east. You sling him out the other side. If he lands on me, there'll be trouble. I've told you.
3: All right, then. Now, you all know what you got to do. You've been rehearsing all the week. Any questions?
1: Yeah, when he's sitting on me back trying to twist my head off, do I yell then or wait till after I hit him with a stool?
3: Strangler. I've told you a dozen times I've been through the routine. You bite his leg, he jumps on your nose, I throw the stool in the ring, you hit him over the head with it, and he kicks you in the stomach. Now, don't forget, when the referee finds that lump of iron in your shoe, protest to the crowd, then hit him with it. Good luck. Sorry to keep you waiting, Hancock. I've got a lot on my plate tonight.
2: Sidney, I find this whole affair disgusting. It's bad enough promoting wrestling matches, but it's deliberately falsified.
3: Oh, shut up, Grizzly. We've all got to make an honest crust. I stand to clean up 500 knicker tonight.
0: Oh, and what do the wrestlers get out of it?
3: Oh, they do all right, don't you worry, son. They get 30 bob a night plus breakages.
0: Breakages?
3: Yeah. Knicker a leg, 10 bob an arm. Dollar a tooth, collarbone's half a guinea, bruises threepence a square inch. Oh, I reckon on a good night they can get carried home with £3 in their pocket.
4: They do get genuine injuries, then.
3: Certainly, boy, certainly. You can't control the whole fight. We got certain routines worked out, yes, but you have to allow for the human element. Sometimes they do their nuts and they turn quite nasty.
0: But they seem quite friendly.

0: Yeah, well, that's the trouble sometimes, but they're simple lads. All I gotta do is tell Strangler that Crusher said his mum's a bit of old brass, and it's followed by 14 rounds of sheer murder. Strangler copped 7 nicker one night. 7 nicker, yes. He didn't fight again for 2 years. Oh, well, up by 7. I better get things started. You got the best seats. I hope you enjoy it.
1: I shan't.
2: I wish we hadn't brought her. If they ask for any challenges from the audience, I shall put her hand up.
3: She'd probably win.
2: That's true. Strangler's a ballet dancer compared with her. Come on, let's go and find our seats.
4: My lords, ladies and gentlemen, the first part on your program, a heavyweight contest between, in the blue corner at 18 stone, 3 pounds, 6.5 ounces, the undefeated champion of Bermondsey, Crusher Wilson. Thank you. And in the red corner at 17 stone, 3.5 pounds, a boy who has travelled here all the way from his own town of Chalfont St. Giles. Abdul the Fiendish Turk. Quiet, please. Your referee, Mr. Arnold Nix.
2: My word, that Crusher Wilson's a big one, isn't he? I've never seen anybody with so much hair on him. You only see his eyes. I bet his haircuts aren't that expensive.
3: Hey, that Turk's got some muscles on him. Look, what about that head? Look at it. He's got less hair than Yul Brynner. Look at his body shining.
2: He's greasing himself. That's cunning, you know. Crusher won't be able to get hold of him, is he? Yes, this is going to be a battle of tactics. Crusher has got to get in close and rub all the grease off with his hair.
5: Chickens out!
2: You watch, Wood. See? They stalk around looking for an opening. See? Then they pounce. There they go, rushing towards each other, heads down. Oh, it's a good job they missed each other. Hang on a minute till they climb back in the ring. here they come, Crusher's got him, he's got him. That's a lovely hole he's got on him. Well, we could kill him if he keeps that up. He's got the Turk's nose in his mouth. Good job he hasn't got any teeth, that could be very painful. What is the Turk going to do? Oh yes, of course, the thumb in the corner of the eye. Well played, sir, that'll stop him watching television for a few nights. Alright, here we go. What are they going to do now?
6: I say that, we don't need a running commentary, we can see perfectly well.
2: My friend doesn't understand it, I'm explaining it for him.
6: I don't care.
2: Do you want my thumb in your eye?
6: Oh. Well, I say, steady on.
2: You want to watch it, mate? This is my night off. I'm generally up there myself.
3: Hey, Tub, what's the Turk doing that for?
2: Doing what?
3: He's got Crusher's head in between his legs and he's turning over.
2: Yes, that's a scissors. Very dodgy, that. If Crusher can't break out of that, he's at it. The only thing he can do there is to poke a finger in his ear, I reckon. Oh, no, of course not. That's much better, of course. The old elbow in the Adam's apple, of course. What? Yes. See, he had to let go. His face went green. Now it's the Crusher's turn. Look at... Oh, beautiful, sir. Oh, sheer poetry, the way he's driving his head up against that post. Oh, very clever, very clever. Abdul doesn't like that. It's annoying him.
0: Hello, boys. Enjoying it?
2: Oh, marvellous, Sid. Who did you say was going to win out of these?
0: Crusher.
2: Oh. Well, he left to look lively. I don't like what the Turk's doing to him now. I don't care who you are, you cannot have a man that weight jumping up and down on your chest all that time without something going.
0: Oh, I think he's just having a lay down and letting the Turk wear himself out. There you are. See? See that? The Turk's hurt his feet now. See him hobbling around the ring?
2: Hello, Crusher's got him again.
0: Yeah, this is it. This is it. This is the finale now. Crusher lays the Turk out flat, jumps on his feet so he springs up and catches him under the chin with his head.
2: Oh, yes. Very graceful. It's rather like the ballet, isn't it?
1: Yes, I can just see Robert Helpman doing that to Margot Fontaine.
0: Here, wait a minute. Something gone wrong. The Turk won't lay down. He's just kicked Crusher in the teeth. Here, that wasn't in the script.
1: You mean they're really trying to hurt each other now?
0: Certainly they are.
1: Oh. Kill him! Jump on his head! Go on, Crusher! Ram your knee in his ear hole!
2: Miss Pew, please!
1: Pull his nose! Bite his ear off! Oh, good old Crusher! Stamp on his fingers!
2: Miss Pew, sit down. Control yourself, madam. Have you gone raving mad?
1: Go on, Crusher boy. Give him the old 1-2. Oh, stay divine. Go on!
2: Miss Pew, get down off your seat. Everybody's looking at you. I don't know what's come over her. I thought you said it was revolting, all this.
1: Oh, it's wonderful, exhilarating. It's so gorgeously primitive. I had no idea it was going to be like this. Go on, Crusher, cave his ribs in. That's a good chat. Oh, it's just like going back to the jungle. Me, Jane. What's it now, Crusher? Oh, my hero, he's done it, he's won.
0: Hey, don't let her get into the ring. Come back.
1: Oh, Crusher, Crusher, you great big manly thing.
2: She's putting her arms around him.
3: He's down.
0: If she's hurt my boy, I'll sue her. Put him down. Leave him alone.
2: She's crushing the life out of him. I better get up there. Well, she won't be satisfied with Harold Sims at the table tennis club after this. Poor little man, his muscles are no bigger than the ping pong balls.
4: My lords, ladies and gentlemen, the winner, Miss Griselda Pew, of his chief.
2: You ought to be ashamed of yourself, Miss Pew. What a disgusting spectacle that was last night.
1: Well, I'm sorry. I just lost control of myself. Something just seemed to come over me.
2: You brought shame on your own sex. I've always heard that the women were more bloodthirsty than the men at these fights, but I certainly did not expect an exhibition like that.
1: Oh, well, I said I'm sorry. I just got carried away.
2: What a humiliating experience. Everybody knew I was with you. Didn't know where to put my face. A woman acting like an uncouth savage.
3: It's all right, Tub. I've fixed it with Sid. Grizzly fights Maury the Maniac on Wednesday night.
1: I beg your pardon?
2: Well, it was just a little idea we had. You know, you'll be all right. It'll be a pushover. There's no use wasting your obvious talents. We can make some loot out of this.
3: Sid said he'll give you 25% of the gate, Tub.
1: Why him?
2: I'm your manager.
1: Since when?
2: Signed the contract last night. We've got the barbells outside. You'd better start lifting them. Got to get you in tip-top condition, ready for the weigh-in.
3: Look, I'm sorry, Tub. I still don't think it's right for a woman to get into a wrestling ring.
2: Do you mind keeping your ethics to yourself? Sid says she'll be the biggest draw he's ever had. He's billing her as Grizzly Bear, the female man-eater. You're the only woman wrestler in captivity. What a sensation. They'll flock for miles.
1: No, I'm not doing it. I don't know how to wrestle.
2: There's nothing to it now, believe me, my dear. I wouldn't send you into the ring if I thought there was any chance of you getting hurt. What kind of a bounder do you think I am? You forget, I was a public schoolboy. I have an inherent sense of fair play. With bruises at threepence a square inch, you should worry.
1: Well, I must admit, when I think about it, it does have a certain attraction. Just think of all those lovely big men I'll be able to put my arms round.
2: Ah, that's the spirit, girl. You'll be the darling of the aristocrats. You'll have lords and dandies waiting at the arena doors for you. Hefty, muscle-bound women are back in fashion. Bridget Bardot, Kim Novak and Flora Robson and all that lot have had it. But first, you've got to train. Now then. Bill here can be your sparring partner. Don't be too rough with him. Just concentrate on throwing him round the room to begin with.
3: Yeah, I don't want to be thrown round the room.
2: We'll get onto the head twisting later.
3: I don't want to have my head twisted.
2: Look, don't start being difficult, Bill. She's got to have a lot of practice. Morty the Maniac is a killer. He's already got 3 notches on his head. If we play our cards right, we've got a champion here.
3: Hello? Just a minute. It's for you, Tub, the press.
2: Hello. Yes, she's in training now, yes. Yes, as strong as a horse. You can quote me as saying, we ain't scared of nothing. The bigger they come, the better we like it. As soon as we've done Morrie the Maniac, we're going after Jack Doyle and Primo Carnera. And I am confident that my girl will bring the heavyweight championship of the world back to Britain.
0: What a crowd. I've never seen the Albert Hall so full. This looks like being the biggest promotion of my career. How's the champ, eh?
1: Oh, I'll be all right, and I've had a rub down.
0: Good girl. There isn't a seat in the place. A woman wrestler, what a gimmick. Jack Solomons is outside looking at his wife a bit funny. He's thinking about putting her in against Joe Bygraves.
5: How's Murray the maniac?
0: Oh, he's dead worried. He don't quite know how to go about it. She's a gent, really. Always been taught to be polite to women. So don't forget, when he bends down to kiss your hand...
1: I bring my knee up under his chin.
0: You've got it. A born fighter, this girl. I don't think we've got anything to worry about, son. She'll make mincemeat out of it.
2: Well, yes, that's enough talk. I don't want my girl to get excited.
0: Now, listen, Grizzly. This is a big fight, so I haven't been able to fix it. You'll be on your own once you get into the ring.
1: I'm not worried. I'll murder him.
6: Excuse me, I'm from the Clarion. Could I have a few words with you, madam?
1: Certainly, dear boy.
6: How do you think the fight's going to go?
1: I'm quietly confident.
6: May I describe your outfit for the benefit of our women readers?
1: Of course you may.
6: I understand it was designed for you by Norman Harton.
1: Yes. It's a one-piece creation in electric blue in Shantung. The trimming is Belgium lace and the trunks are a variation of the trapeze line. On the feet, I'm wearing regulation boxing boots, only done in shocking pink with little boy blue laces.
6: They're charming.
1: Yes. And I've added a 4-inch heel to them to help me retain my feminine appearance. With steel tips in case I want to rake his legs. Tell your readers that even though a woman may be an all-in wrestler, she can still look feminine.
6: Thank you very much. And the best of luck.
0: Come on. Come on, it's time to get out of the ring.
3: Good luck, Grizzly, and remember what you learned from your experiments with me.
1: Oh, yes, of course. How is your leg?
3: Oh, fine. It'll be out of plaster next week. They're keeping the bandages around my head, but I'll still be able to watch the fight through the slits.
2: Well, are we ready then?
1: Yes, I'll just finish this last row.
2: Oh, come on, put that down and get in the ring.
7: Good evening and welcome to the Albert Hall, where we're just about to witness a heavyweight wrestling contest, best of three falls between Murray the Maniac and the new wrestling sensation, Grizzly Bear. The first time a woman has ever stepped into the wrestling ring for a championship fight. And here come the two contestants stepping into the ring. She's as strong as an ox, this girl. She grabs hold of the ropes to help herself into the ring. She pulls herself up, and while they're replacing the ropes that snapped, she goes over to her corner. This fight, of course, is a mere formality. The Amazon of East Cheam is expected to finish Murray the Maniac in two rounds. This is a prelude to the World Championship at Madison Square Gardens later this year, when sports writers predict she will massacre the reigning world champion. And the two fighters go to the center of the ring and shake hands. And Murray the Maniac lands in the fifth row. Incredible. A flick of the wrist and he took off like a rocket. She doesn't know her own strength, this girl. There'll be a slight pause now while they leave a Murray out of the tip-up seat.
0: Hello, Hancock. Got your money on?
2: Yes, every penny. If she wins tonight, I stand to make a fortune. I've put the lot on her.
0: Good boy. She'll paralyze him. There's no one in the world can stand up to her when she starts moving. Look at them muscles rippling up and down her arm. I counted 10. I only got out the end, Elba. I think we're all going to be rich after tonight, son. Well, here we go. Second's out.
7: And straightway the maniac starts stalking in a very wide arc. In fact, he's got his back against the ropes all the way around. Yes, she's standing in the middle of the ring and she turns with him. I wonder what his tactics are. Perhaps he's trying to make her dizzy. She's pounced on him. Oh, that poor man. Oh, this shouldn't be allowed. It's so pointless. Yes, he's disappeared under a flurry of bros and I don't know where he is now. Yes, there he is. He's up. He's running around the ring with Grizzly after him. Oh, what's the use? It's like being chased by a runaway steamroller up a narrow dead-end alley. She's bound to catch up with him sooner or later. Yes, there it is. She's got him. She's sitting on his chest and trying to see whether his legs will bend under the back of his head. Yes, they will. Oh. Now, she's tied his shoelaces together and she's given him a push. He's rolling backwards and forwards like a rocking chair.
2: Saved by the bell. Oh, dear. And look at her. Look at her. Cool as a cucumber. Where did she get that knitting from? You've got to hand it to her.
7: How much can a woman body stand? She's got him in a vice-like grip. I think she's going to finish him off now. She's squeezing him. Wait a minute, what's happening? He's got loose. He's put a scissors around her neck. She's not offering any resistance. This is a complete change round. The maniac's making a fantastic comeback. He's putting pressure on her now. Can she do something? She's giving in. Yes, she's tapping the mat. She's giving in. Murray the Maniac is the winner. This is a complete mystery. What happened in there?

0: What did you let him do that for? I'm ruined. I had every penny I possess on you, and you've lost it for me. What did you let him win for? What happened?
1: Well, I could have beaten him easily enough, but while we were in a clinch, he gazed into my eyes and said, "Grizzly, you're the most beautiful woman I've ever seen. Will you marry me?" Well, I couldn't beat him after all that. If he changed his mind, I might never get another chance. You know how men hate to have a wife stronger than themselves, and a girl's got to take her chances when they come.
2: You could have made mincemeat of him.
1: Well, I probably will when we're married. But I've got to get him first.
0: Well, I hope you're satisfied. I am flat broke. I'll have to go out of work again now. Oh, go and make the tea.
1: Do it yourself.
0: May I remind you that you are still in my employ and will do as you are told?
1: Do you want me to throw you out of the window?
0: I beg your pardon?
1: I'm very grateful to you. I didn't know my own strength until now, and I intend to take full advantage of it. From now on, you will do as you're told, both of you.
0: I refuse.
1: Very well.
0: All right. Fine, I give in. Take your hands off my throat. Aye, word. The opposite size of me neck touched then.
1: Right, I think I'll have a little rest. Put the stool under my feet, will you?
0: Yes, madam.
1: And cook my dinner?
2: Certainly, madam.
1: And make my bed?
0: Of course.
1: And do all the ironing?
2: Yes, of course.
0: Stone me, I've created a monster.
1: Hancock?
0: Yes, madam, right away.
1: I think this place ought to be done out. You'd better scrub it all from top to bottom.
2: Certainly.
1: It's a nice day. I think I'll sit in the garden. Carry me out there. Well,
0: good grief.
1: What was that?
0: Yes, madam, of course.
1: You might clean my shoes while you're about
2: right
1: it.
2: Right away.
1: And there's some mending that needs doing.
0: Yes, madam.
1: The boiler needs taking out,
0: yes,
1: of course.
0: Yes, just keep yes, thank you. By all means, yes,
3: That was Hancock's Half Hour, starring Tony Hancock with Sidney James, Bill Kerr, Hattie Jakes and Kenneth Williams. Theme and incidental music composed and conducted by Wally Stott. The show written by Alan Simpson and Ray Galton. The program, which was recorded, was produced by Tom Ronald.

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1: And now, BBC television is closing down. We shall be back on the air 11 o'clock tomorrow morning with television for schools. For all you night owls, Night Ride continues on Radio 1, TTT, through till 2. But now, from all of us, it's good night, everybody. Good night. 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
2: An hour and a half I've sat through that rotten rubbish. I only missed the end. I only sat up to find out who killed Sandra Dawn. I won't see that for another 5 years now. I don't know, though. It'll probably be on the other channel next month. Old face aches late. 12:15? Where is he? Have a good mind to lock up and let him sit on the doorstep all night. Bring him in with the milk in the morning. Yeah, it's a nice heavy frost forecast for tonight. I might see him off. Milkman finds frozen corpse on doorstep. He's never stayed out this late before, says distraught son. I thought he was safely tucked up in bed. Oh, I shall never forgive myself, he said as he opened his second bottle of champagne. Yes, I'll lock him out. Now, what's the point? He'll only go and curl up with the horse and I'll have the smell of that all for me breakfast. Oh, God, here he comes. Brahms enlist again by the sound of it.
3: Hello, son.
2: What time do you call this then?
3: I don't know. I've got a watch.
2: It's 12:15.
3: Is it?
2: Yes, it is. Where have you been?
3: Down to Derby and Joan Club.
2: For Derby and Joan Club finishes at 10 o'clock. Where have you been since then?
3: I've been round a friend's house for coffee.
2: Oh, have you? That didn't occur to you to phone, did it? There's me, been sitting up here all night, sick with worry, wondering, where are you? Pacing up and down, going out of my mind, I was. You've got no consideration, have you? I thought you might have been run over. I was just going to phone the police.
3: Yeah, I only went for a coffee.
2: Coffee don't take 2 hours.
3: Well, we got to talking and I missed my last bus.
2: How did you get home then?
3: I walked.
2: Walked? From where?
3: Notting Hill Gate.
2: Notting Hill Gate? At this time of night? You silly little man. Supposing you'd have been duffed up, what would I have felt like? Why didn't you thumb a lift?
3: You're joking. The curb crawlers up there ain't looking for old men.
2: You could have phoned.
3: I couldn't. She ain't on the phone.
2: She? She? Have you been out with a woman?
3: Yeah.
2: You dirty old man.
3: You watch your tongue. There was nothing like that. She's a very nice lady.
2: Nice lady? Keeping an old man out till 12:15. Where'd you pick her up?
3: I didn't pick her up.
2: Advertising in a sweet shop, was she then?
3: You shut your mouth.
2: What was it then? Advanced French lessons? Ex-showgirl seeks new position? Large oriental chest for sale?
3: Don't you talk like that about Mrs. Goodlace.
2: Mrs. Goodlace? All right, then, let's have it. Where'd you meet her?
3: I'm tired. I'm going to bed.
2: I expect you are. Well, you're not going to bed. We're going to have this out here and now. Sit down. If you're going to start wandering around London like Count Dracula in the middle of the night, visiting strange women, I want to know a little bit more about it.
3: What a nosy little noser you are, aren't you? I don't have to put up with this. I'm going to bed.
2: No, you're not. You haven't explained yourself yet. I demand to know whom this old boiler is that you're consulting with.
3: She's not an old boiler. She happens to be a very attractive woman. And I'm very fond of her.
2: Get out of it.
3: Well, it's not just something that happens to young people, you know. Old people have their feelings as well. Just because a prune is wrinkled, it don't mean to say it ain't tasty.
2: is this old prune, then?
3: I was referring to myself.
2: Well, you're not tasty by any stroke of the imagination.
3: Well, maybe I'm not. She likes me. She said I'm the nicest man she's met in a long time.
2: Poor old cow. She must have had an hard life.
3: Yeah, she has. And I'm going to see to it that it gets better for her. I'm going to try and make her as happy as I can.
2: You serious?
3: Yeah, I am. Very serious. In fact, tonight I asked her to marry me.
2: Before you said you want to make her happy.
3: I'm gonna
2: beg. No, I'm sorry, Dad. I'm sorry. No. I didn't mean to be cruel. But it's a bit of a shock, isn't it? When you're coming here, at 12:15, having walked down from Notting Hill Gate, and straight out of blue, you tell me that you and some old biddy is going to get married. Of course I'm put out. I mean, how do you expect me to take it? You haven't asked me yet. I didn't even know you was courting.
3: I don't have to ask you.
2: It would be nice, though, wouldn't it? I am your son.
3: Yeah, I know that. I've thought about it.
2: I mean, where are you going to live? Are you going to move her in here? I mean, I have a right to know. And I've got a stake in this place, you know. It's too late for me to move on.
3: You won't have to move on. There's room for all of us.
2: Suppose I don't get on with her.
3: Oh, you will, Harold. I know you will.
2: How long have you known her?
3: 3 months, 2 weeks, 4 days and 6 hours. And it's been the happiest 3 months of my life.
2: Well, I am bloody well now, is it?
3: I'm different when I'm with her. It's like being born again.
2: Oh, God.
3: She's made a new man of me, Harold.
2: Well, it's a bit different to the old one for her sake.
3: I met her down at the Darby and Joan Club. We seemed to hit it off right from the word go. I'll never forget it. It was a Wednesday night. I walked into the club, and there she was. Our eyes met, and somehow nobody else existed in the room as far as I was concerned.
2: Oh, God. Some enchanted evening. You may see a stranger. Across a crowd.
3: Shut up.
2: And then fly to her side and make her get on.
3: Stop it!
4: Well, it's pathetic at your age.
3: Well, it may be pathetic to you, but it's given me something to look forward to. Make me last years a little more bearable.
2: Yeah, you wait till love's young dream wears off, mate. I can see it now. Of course, it's all over the place. Great big bloomers hanging on the line, them old wrist cutters. The smell of cough mixture and camphorated oil permeating the entire household.
3: Yeah, smashing, ain't it?
2: Yeah, well, it ain't going to be very smashing for me, is it? I'm used to having this place to myself. Yes, I mean, I've got it organised, how I want it. I don't want to share it with some bird. Well, at least not one of yours.
3: You won't say that when you meet her. You like her, Harold.
2: No, I won't.
3: You will. I know you will. It'll be nice to have a woman round the house again. Just like the old times when your mother was alive.
2: Yes. Well, I don't remember much about that, do I?
3: I've been very lonely since she went. And it gets worse as you get older. You get a bit frightened. Oh, I know I should have told you before, but, well, there was nothing to tell, really, before tonight. I never dreamt in a million years she'd accept me.
2: But she has.
3: Yeah. I hoped you'd be pleased about it. Look, Harold, I know I owe you a lot, more than money can buy or words can say. You're my only son. And, well, your happiness means more to me than anything else. What I'm trying to say is, if you're dead set against it, I'll send him or I'll give her up.
2: I don't be daft, Dad. It don't owe me nothing.
3: Ah, yes, I do. No other son could have done what you've done.
2: Leave it out, Dad. You'll have me crying in a minute. Right, go on. Carry on. You get married.
3: Eh?
2: I don't mind. Honest. Huh? I was only being selfish.
3: But
2: I wish you all the luck in the world.
3: Do you mean it?
2: Oh, Struth, I hope you'll be very happy.
3: Thanks, Harold.
2: I shall look forward to meeting her.
3: Well, if it's all right by you, I'll bring her round tomorrow night.
2: Yes, all right. And I'll welcome her just as if she was my own mother. Well, go on. Get to bed. Get your strength up.
3: Good night, Harold.
2: Good night, Dad.
3: Thanks.
2: That's all right. If she's got hairs on her chin, I'm not kissing her.
3: Harold.
2: What?
3: How do I look?
2: Oh, gold. For the 35th time, you look all right. What am I all dressed up for? I'm not going out of a bird.
3: You want to make a good impression, don't you? Does the house look all right?
2: Well, it ought to. You dusted it 3 times since breakfast.
3: Well, she's very particular. You ought to see her flat. Not a thing out of place.
2: Oh, God, she's not one of ours, is she? Perhaps you ought to go and live there.
3: No, this is our home. We're all going to live happily ever after. How do I look?
2: Colton Bennett, all right. Lovely, in fact. Very desirable. You look 10 years younger.
3: Oh, that reminds me. I told her I was 65 in case she says anything. 10 years younger, eh? Perhaps I should have told her I was 59.
2: You'd never have got into the Darby and Joan Club then, would you?
3: Oh, yeah, that's true. How do I look?
2: Oh, shut up.
3: I got my new teeth in. I've had fillings put in them to make them look lifelike.
2: Cool.
3: Yeah. They're killing me. Can I have a drink, Harold? I'm nervous.
2: Oh, God. Too late, is she?
3: Oh, my God. She's here, Harold. Harold,
2: yes,
3: she's
2: yes,
3: here.
2: Yes, all right. Don't panic. Oh, you want to watch it, mate? You drop dead before you get under the sheets.
3: I'll be all right. You will be nice to her, Harold.
2: Don't worry.
3: It's very important to me.
2: I shall be charm personified.
3: Thanks for being so understanding, Harold. You've made me very happy.
2: Well, you better go and let her in. She's getting older every minute.
3: Yeah. All right. Hello, dear.
5: Hello, Albert. I hope I'm not late.
3: No, of course not. In here, dear. Harold, I'd like you to meet Daphne. This is my son, Harold.
5: Hello. Harold.
3: Well, don't just stand there with your mouth open. Give her a kiss.
2: I'm sorry.
3: What's the matter with you? You look like you've seen a ghost.
2: It's just a bit of a shock, really.
3: Shock?
2: Well, I mean, it's just I was expecting a plainer woman. An older woman.
5: I'm not that young. I'm 42.
2: 42? Hey, wait a minute. I thought you met at Darby and Joan Club.
5: Yes, that's right. I work there 3 days a week. I run the canteen.
3: Lovely cook she is. You love a steak and kidney pudding. Real gut filler, that is. Isn't she lovely, Harold? I told you.
2: Yes, she is. Very lovely.
3: I bet you're surprised an old fogey like me, 65, capturing a lovely thing like this. You look very beautiful tonight, my dear.
5: Oh, thank you, Albert. You look very smart yourself in that new suit.
3: Yeah, I lashed out a bit. Harold chose it. I don't buy anything without his approval. Do you like it?
5: It's very nice. It suits you.
3: Thank you, dearest. Well, come on, Harold. You're a bit stingy with the drinks, aren't you? This is a celebration. It's not often I get engaged.
2: Yes, of course. Sherry, Daphne.
5: Thank you.
3: Hey, you're spilling it all over her dress.
2: I'm terribly sorry.
5: I hadn't noticed.
3: Harold, pull yourself together. You're more nervous than I am. He's not always like this. It's just, he hasn't got used to the idea of having you for a mum. I'd like to propose a toast to my lovely bride-to-be, coupled with our future happiness. Come on, drink up, Harold. Wish your stepmother all the best.
2: To your future happiness.
5: Thank you.
3: Well, will you two both excuse me for a moment?
5: Where are you going?
3: I'm just going to ring up for a minicab and confirm our table. I think you'll like this restaurant, darling. I saw a photograph of it in the adverts of the pictures. Little alcoves with candles, and this gipper wanders about playing the violin.
5: It sounds lovely.
3: I'll get them to put a bottle of champagne on ice. I won't be long. I'll leave you two to get acquainted with each other.
2: Oh, Daphne, Daphne.
5: Harry, Harry.
2: Daphne. Oh, it's been so long.
5: It's nearly 22 years.
2: Oh, Daphne. Oh, I knew it was you as soon as I turned round. You look just the same as you did then.
5: Oh, I've got grey hairs.
2: Oh, they're beautiful, beautiful. Daphne, what are we going to do?
5: I don't know. Oh, Harold, why didn't you write to me?
2: I did. I wrote every week.
5: I didn't get them. I didn't get one letter from you.
2: Your rotten mother. She never liked me. She hated me from the moment I rested my army boots on her coffee table. I didn't know your dad made it.
5: I thought you'd forgotten me.
2: Oh, I've never forgotten your Daphne. Every night, when I was in Malaya, I used to think of you. I used to lay in my bed dreaming about you, oh, while all the other lads was queuing up outside Big Nelly's in Kuala Lumpur. No, I stayed faithful to you throughout the whole of my national service. I was the original virgin soldier.
5: When I didn't hear from you, I naturally assumed that was the finish of it. And then, at the beginning of 1950, Jimmy came back on the scene and asked me to marry him. So I did. You remember Jimmy?
2: Yeah, I remember him. Great Tory twit. Always sneering about Clem Attlee and the groundnut scheme. What do you want to go and marry a great dozy Burke like him for?
5: He died 3 years ago.
2: I'm sorry, he had a lot of good points.
5: Yes, he was a good husband and a good father.
2: Father?
5: I've got three children.
2: Three? They could have been mine.
5: Little Harry's 17 now.
2: Oh, don't. All those wasted years. We could have been together. Oh, I loved you, Daphne. I really loved you.
5: Oh, and I loved you too, Harry.
2: Oh, Daphne, Daphne.
3: Hello again.
2: It's not much of a place. The bedroom does need doing up a bit, but...
3: You two getting along all right?
2: Yes.
5: Oh, yes, yes.
2: Yes, fine.
3: Yeah, it's not a bad little house, is it? I'm having a bit of trouble with the minicabs. They don't know what they're doing down there. I'll soon sort it out.
2: Yes, yes, all right, Dad. Oh, Daphne, Daphne.
5: Oh, Harry, Harry. Oh. No, no,
2: oh,
5: we mustn't.
2: Yes,
5: we mustn't.
2: Yes, oh, Daphne. Oh, God, what a mess. What are we going to do? What are we going to do about him? You can't marry him. Not now.
5: What can I do? I promised him. We've been going out for 3 months. I can't back out now. I can't hurt him. He's such a sweet, kind man.
2: He's 69.
5: 65.
2: He's 69. And nearly 70. He's an old man.
5: He's very energetic.
2: Well, he's entitled to be. For the last 3 months, he's been on them pills the German police take. 7 guineas a box. I never dreamed he was getting ready for you. Well, you can't love him.
5: No, I don't. He knows that.
2: Then why? Why?
5: Well, it's been very hard for me since Jimmy died. It isn't easy bringing up three kids on your own. They do need a father.
2: Yeah, but not him. I mean, look what he's done to me.
5: And, well, when you're a woman and you're 42 and you've got three kids, you don't get very many offers.
2: Oh, if only I'd have known. You can't marry him. I won't let you marry me.
5: It'd break his heart. He loves me.
2: So did I. I still do. Daphne,
5: oh,
2: Daphne.
5: Harry. No. No, we can't. It'd kill him.
2: Well, he hasn't got long to go anyway.
5: That's a terrible thing to say.
2: Well, yeah, I know. I'm sorry, I don't know what I'm saying. Oh, God, what are we going to do?
5: I don't know.
2: Oh, Daphne, please. Please, Daphne. Oh, no, please, Daphne.
5: Oh, it's always been you.
2: Yeah, it's always been you all the time.
5: No, 22 years is a long time.
2: I love you,
5: darling.
2: Daphne, Daphne.
5: No, you mustn't. You mustn't say
2: yeah.
5: That.
2: Yeah, but it's only you. There's only you, you know.
5: No, no, you mustn't. You mustn't.
2: No, there is only you, no. Daphne.
3: Won't be long. They're on the way. Well, have you two been getting to know each other? He's a good lad, isn't he? He's been as fine a son to me as any man could wish to have. Oh, this is a wonderful day for me. I've never been so happy in my life. My only worry was that you two wouldn't get on together. But you do, don't you? I mean, you do like each other, don't you, Harold?
2: Yes, yes, Dad. I think she's wonderful.
3: Yeah. She is, isn't she? I'm the luckiest man in the world.
2: Dad, there's something I've got to say to you.
5: No.
2: Many years ago.
3: Just a minute before you go on. I was going to do this tonight in the restaurant, but, well, seeing as everything's worked out so well, I'd like to do it here and now. I went out and bought this morning. It's an engagement ring. Oh, I know it's not exactly like the one Richard Burton bought for Elizabeth Taylor. But, oh, I hope you like it.
2: Dad, I think I ought to tell you that many years ago...
3: Just a minute, son. The man said if it doesn't fit, he can always alter it for you.
5: Oh, Albert, it's beautiful. But I can't accept it.
3: Of course you can. It's all right. I can afford it. It's only money. You know, the one thing that would make my happiness complete now would be to see Harold standing there with a bird as well. Why don't you get married, Harold? Don't you know anybody? It'd be marvellous. We could have a double wedding. There must be somebody you'd like to get married to.
2: Dad, I must talk to you.
3: Daphne, don't you know anybody for him? He's not fussy. One of your friends. Oh, well. Never mind. One of these days. You were saying, son?
2: Yes. What I'm about to say, Dad, is one of the hardest things I've ever had to say in my life.
3: He's going to ask us what we want for a wedding present. Tight as a snare drum he is.
2: In fact,
3: oh, carry on, son.
2: I think it's the hardest thing any son ever had to say to his father.
3: Well, go on. We're listening.
2: Dad, Daphne and I...
5: No, Harry, don't. Not now.
2: I've got to. He's got to know. Dad, Daphne and I are lovers.
3: But she's only been here 10 minutes.
2: That was many, many years ago. It was just before I went to Malaya. We was very much in love. And, we were going to get married.
3: Is this true?
5: Yes. I didn't know he was your son. I never connected you.
3: But you must have done. Steptoe. It's not a common name.
5: I didn't know him as Harold Steptoe. In those days, he called himself Harry Faversham.
3: Harry Faversham?
2: Yes, well... I didn't know the name Steptoe. I thought it sounded a bit common. Well, I'd just seen the four feathers. Well, anyway, I thought she might have found out I was a wagon bowman.
5: I wouldn't have minded.
2: Anyway, Dad, I went to Malaya, and, well, we never saw each other again until today. And now I realise that nothing's changed. I still love her. I think I always have done.
3: Daphne, do you still love him? I see. Well, that's it then, isn't it? Not much more to say, really, is there?
2: Come here, dear. Come on. Come over here. Come on. Sit on the settee, just for a minute. There.
3: That was a quick engagement, son. Wasn't it?
2: I'm sorry, Dad. I would give anything not to hurt you.
3: It's all right, son.
2: I couldn't let you marry her, knowing what she and me have been to each other. But it wouldn't have been right.
3: I understand.
2: But nothing's changed, really. We can all still be one big happy family. Only she'll be married to me instead of you. No, it'll still be the same. She'll be just in a different bedroom, that's all.
3: No.
2: No?
3: No. That wouldn't work. We couldn't all live under the same roof. You loving her. Me loving her. Now, I'll move out and leave you two together.
2: Oh, no, Dad, I couldn't let you do that.
3: Like my sister in Stoke. Or I could go into them, one of them nice old people's homes.
2: No, no, no, no. No, I'm not having that. No, I'd never forgive myself. This is our home. You belong here. We both do.
3: The only way, Harold. We'd only finish up by hating each other.
2: We wouldn't. It would be all right. I know it would. It'd be better than it is now.
3: Not for me. No. No, it's no good, Harold.
2: Oh, God, it's all my fault. I shouldn't have told you. No, I should have just cleared off. That would have been the right thing to do. But I'm selfish, you see. God, I am selfish. I'm just thinking of me, that's all. I wasn't even thinking of her. She would have been happy married to you.
3: Ah, it's better this way. It's my own fault. It was silly thinking of getting married again at my age.
2: No, it wasn't. If I'd have cleared out, Daphne would have married you. Wouldn't you, Daph? Daphne? Where's she gone? Daphne? Hang on. Where are you? Daphne? Daphne! That's just gone.
3: Gone?
2: Come here. Come out here a minute.
3: What is it?
2: Look, she left your ring on the old stand. And there's a note.
3: What's she say?
2: She says she wouldn't want to see us split up on account of her. She says she doesn't want to come between us. And she says it wouldn't work out. Because we're already married.
3: Yeah?
6: Oh, excuse me. You had a couple that ordered a minicab.
3: Oh, yeah. We won't be need... Hey, just a minute, driver. Hey, what do you think, Harold? I've still got that table waiting at the gypsy place. Seems a pity to waste it. Would you care to join me?
2: Oh, no. I might as well. Well, ain't no point in us sitting around here moping. I wonder what she meant by that. Already married.
3: I don't know.
2: You're bloody ridiculous.
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9: From the Sky News Centre at midnight, a fresh arrest's been made over a suspected terror plot at RAF Fairford, with a UK Iranian dual national being detained. He's been questioned on suspicion of preparation of terrorist acts. Police say they're looking at all possible angles, including possible foreign state involvement. A lawyer for a death row inmate who suffered two failed attempts to execute her with lethal injections says she's getting life-saving medical care. Krista Pike was sentenced to death for killing a classmate in 1995, but her execution was halted after her lawyers claimed she was alive and audibly snoring. The governor of Tennessee says an investigation will be launched. Her attorney, Randy Spivey, says the whole process was botched.
10: Last night, the execution team attempted to establish an IV line for an hour. I counted at least 7 needles used in her left arm alone, one of which appeared to be bent when it was pulled from her arm after an unsuccessful attempt.
9: Talks aimed at resolving the Drumcree parade dispute have ended without agreement on a way forwards. The Orange Order says the situation remains as it has been, while Garvaghy Road residents say their opposition to the march hasn't changed. A fresh court hearing over the parade is now due on Monday. Police say the body of a baby found on a beach in North Wales may have been in the water for weeks. The girl's remains were discovered in Bangor on Sunday. Authorities are urging the child's mother to make contact. Sport and Wales have ended their 6-match winless run by beating Norway 2-1 in the Nations League. They'd fallen behind to Oscar Bob's first half strike before Dan James got one back, and then Nico Williams grabbed what turned out to be the winner.
11: I know with them going 1-0 up early as well, it was easy for our heads to go down, but we never did that. You know, we showed who we are, what we can do, and a deserved win.
9: Elsewhere, the Republic of Ireland threw away a 2-goal advantage to draw 2-2 with Austria in their Nations League match in Dublin. The game was briefly interrupted as pro-Palestinian protesters threw tennis balls onto the pitch. That's the latest. I'm Barry Weir.
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3: From the Sky News Centre at 1, a dual UK Iranian national is still being questioned over a suspected terror plot near an Air Force base in Gloucestershire. Counter-terror officers arrested the 25-year-old on suspicion of preparing terrorist acts. On Sunday, five British men were detained near RAF Fairford and have since been released under investigation. Our correspondent, Amelia Harper, has more.
4: Relevant to the point about the fact that police are considering all angles, including foreign state involvement, Andy Burnham said that there are strong indications that Iran played a part in what happened at RAF Fairford.
3: An investigation is underway in the US after two failed attempts to execute a female death row inmate by lethal injection. Krista Pike's execution in Tennessee was halted after lawyers claimed she was still alive and audibly snoring. A security guard who stopped a terrorist getting into a Manchester synagogue a year ago says he thought he was going to die after being stabbed three times. Andrew Franks has been honoured for bravery after warning worshippers at Heaton Park to lock the doors and holding off a 35-year-old man. The attacker was later shot dead. Two others died that day. Talks aimed at resolving the Drumcree parade disputes have ended without agreement. The row about whether a march should return along a mainly nationalist road is headed for court on Monday. After talks with the Northern Ireland Secretary, the Orange Order says the situation remains as it has been, while residents remain opposed. The Chief Constable, John Boucher, says his officers are keeping the peace.
5: The position in Portadown remains challenging and complex, but the central fact is that despite very significant tensions, there has been no violence.
3: Football in Wales kept Erling Haaland quiet and ended a six-game winless run with a 2-1 Nations League victory over Norway. Dan James and Nico Williams scored the host's goals. And the Duchess of Sussex has launched a £112 advent calendar. It contains a selection of Meghan's luxury jams and is said to be inspired by her mansion in California. That's the latest. I'm Barry Weir.
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Hello there and welcome to Call Me Number One, the show where we look at two different years from two different decades and play some of the songs that made that coveted number one spot in the UK singles charts. I'm Richard Smith and on this show today, our focus will be on the hits of 1981 and 2020. So please do stay with us and enjoy again those number one songs. Kicking off the show in fine style today from 1981. It was the Human League's best known and most commercially successful song. It was the 1981 Christmas number one hit in the UK, spent 5 weeks at the top of the charts, and has since sold over 1.5 million copies. Don't you want me?